just want to let you know that I'd follow you to the end of the world just to show you that I care. And I want you to know that

And we lift. And we lift you higher. 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

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Somebody let your voice and bless the Lord with me. Come on, let's exalt his name together. We bless you, Abba Father. We give you all the glory. Somebody bless him, bless him, bless him, bless him. Bless the Lord, oh my soul, and all that is within me. Bless his holy name. Father, we bless your name.

Jesus was saying some difficult things to the disciples, and the Bible says that many of them left him. And then Jesus looked at the 12 and he said, are you going to leave me too? And Peter said, where else can we go? Only you have the words of life. In other words, he was saying, Jesus, I don't need anything else.

Bartimaeus. Blind Bartimaeus needed Jesus. But it was in the midst of the crowd. And he knew that he couldn't keep quiet. He can't see. The crowd is much. And he needed Jesus for his healing. He knew he couldn't keep quiet. So he used what he had. He used what he had. Sometimes you don't have something. Use what you have to get what you need. Use your mouth.

stop shouting. You are disturbing. Stop shouting. 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This place is too noisy. This place.

are you? Stop shouting. Stop shouting. Stop shouting. And then, rather than keep quiet the third time, what did you do?

This bulletin is live from our studios here in Accra. I am Samuel Akom. Coming up this morning, Chamber of Bulk Oil Distributors urges increased local fuel production amid rising global prices. Also coming up, minority to boycott meeting with Foreign Affairs Minister on evacuation of Ghanaians from South Africa. And later, Ghana Cocoa Board to meet Chamber of Cocoa Marketers Ghana over 4 billion Ghana cedis debt. Details of that and several other stories coming your way this morning. Grateful for choosing the CT Breakfast News. Let's settle for the details of our stories now. And let's begin with some oil-related matters, because the Chamber of Bulk Oil Distributors, CBOD, has called for increased production by Sentiu and Itema Oil Refinery to cushion consumers against rising petroleum product prices on the world market. Fuel prices are

0: expected to increase today, with petrol projected to sell at a little over 16 Ghana cedis per litre and diesel close to 20 Ghana cedis. Speaking to City News, Seaboard CEO Dr. Patrick Ofori said boosting local production is one of the best measures to curtail further external shocks.
1: The cost of production and efficiency also comes to play, and how best you can maximize the output. Unless we increase the capacity of both Tor and Sintio to a certain quantities, we cannot actually say that the two will be enough to supply the demands of the country. The two, having the two in country at least, reduces the burden of product supply security. At least you know that between 25 to 30% of your consumption can be domestically sourced. The remaining will be imported. But even the, of the two refineries, they also need crude oil that they will source internationally.
0: Dr. Patrick Ofori is the CEO of the Chamber of Bulk Oil Distributors. The minority in Parliament says it will boycott today's closed-door meeting on the evacuation of Ghanaians from South Africa unless the government provides detailed records on how nearly 50 million Ghana cedis was spent on the exercise. The Foreign Affairs Committee is expected to receive a briefing from Foreign Affairs Minister Samuel Kujatuwa-Blakwa on the evacuation in an in-camera meeting. However, the minority says its representatives on the Foreign Affairs Committee will not participate in the meeting until the ministry provides the requested financial records detailing expenditure on the evacuation exercise. Away from that, the Ghana Bar Association says it is closely reviewing the provisions of the Tribunals Act to determine whether their conformity with constitutional standards are met. The association says its legal committee is examining key aspects of the law, including the powers of appointed authorities, fair trial guarantees, and the relevance of tribunals in the current era. Speaking at the Ghana Bar Association conference, GBA President Ifo Agati says the bar will announce its position after the review has been completed.
2: The Bar's Legal Committee, headed by Mr. Ace Anan Ankuma, is seized with this matter, having started analyzing and researching on this important matter, and shall in due course make its position known. However, it is pertinent to note that the Bar shall carefully examine its provisions against constitutional standards from the constitution, from the jurisdiction conferred, the appointing authorities, mode of arriving at decisions, fair trial standards, independence of the tribunals, and its necessity in this our present time, guided by our history of such tribunals.
0: You heard President of the Ghana Bar Association, Ifo Agati. Now, the Member of Parliament for Achim Oda, Alexander Kwesi Akwa, says the Supreme Court ruling to abolish the delegate system will not solve the problem of vote buying. Alexander Kwesi Akwa believes stricter measures are needed to tackle monetization of politics. He spoke after a CSO's parliamentary engagement on collective anti-corruption advocacy organized by Transparency International Ghana.
3: A law that criminalizes giving out of money within intra-party elections. And so a lot of people could give money, pay money, and get elected, and nothing can be done. Sometimes people call on the OSP to investigate. Once it's an intra-party thing, it becomes a bit difficult. Now that it's been said that we have to open up the delegate system, we are saying that the Supreme Court wanted to curtail the monetization of politics. But we don't think that this can solve it, even though it's yet to be implemented. Because you see, the only reason why politicians pay money to the delegates is because the delegate has power to decide his fate, as in whether he continues his career as an MP or a president.
0: Member of Parliament for Achim Oda, Alexander Akwesi Akwa. Meanwhile, the Executive Director of the Africa Center for International Law and Accountability, William Nyako, says a proposal has been made to introduce an electronic management account to publicly track campaign donations and expenditures.
4: No law requires that when a financier gives you money, it should be publicly disclosed. And this is one of the things we are doing, that we need to know who is giving the money. We can use it to track a number of things, including contracts. We propose our for this model law is saying that, for example, if we agree on how much a candidate can receive from a donor, what it means is, for example, we say that in order to ensure that a candidate is not captured.
0: William Nyako is the Executive Director of the Africa Center for International Law and Accountability. 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
0: 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Still ahead, Ghana Cocoa Board to meet Chamber of Cocoa Marketers Ghana over 4 billion Ghana cedis debt. Details of that and several others coming up shortly. Do this.
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2: News live from our studios here in Accra and also live on affiliates across the country. Let's settle for some more stories. Now, the Ghana Cocoa Board says it will meet the Chamber of Cocoa Marketers Ghana over the 4 billion Ghana cedis debt owed to the Chamber. The Chamber has raised concerns that the situation could affect its ability to secure new loans to purchase cocoa when the new season begins. Speaking to City News, Cocoa Board's Head of Public Affairs, Jerome Sam, assured that the Chamber's concerns will be addressed at the meeting.
3: When we had this when we had seen, I was with my chief executive, and then he was even surprised because, I mean, a lot of moves have been made. And he even told me that the chamber has reached out to him for a meeting, but because of, I mean, his busy schedule, which is known to them, he hasn't faced, but he was looking at next week, where we would iron all these issues even before the opening of the season. Because these issues will come up, and that would be the appropriate forum for these discussions to be what? To be made. That would be the appropriate forum. And that is where proper responses and assurances will do what? Will come.
2: Jerome Sam is the Head of Public Affairs at the Ghana Cocoa Board. The lawyer for the suspects arrested over the alleged kidnapping of an Asin Fosu resident, Godla Tinkran AJ, alleges that the victim suggested that the suspect record a video of him to demand money he had allegedly defrauded them of. According to the prosecution, the victim allegedly defrauded the main suspect of 45,000 Ghana cedis. Speaking to City News, the lawyer said the intention behind the alleged kidnapping was to recover the money allegedly taken from his client.
4: On Sunday, the guy himself told my client that, look, if you give me the opportunity, you take a video of me. He proposed that that video should be taken so that he will give my client a particular number of one of the accomplices. Once they see him in that state, he can assure my client that they will definitely pay the money. And so when he said that, it sounded, good. There was no drug. This was a gentleman. If you have seen the video, you will see that the gentleman was actually talking to a relative, somebody he knows in a
5: manner. So for you, it's not an issue of kidnapping?
4: Not at all.
5: And you are willing to prove this in the court?
4: Absolutely.
2: Godla Tinkran AJ is a lawyer for the suspect arrested over the alleged kidnapping of an Asin Fosu resident, Bismarck Amon. Let's now take you to the Ashanti region, where the regional minister, Dr. Frank Amwakohene, says the Ahafo-Ano Southwest Municipal Assembly will redesign a newly constructed school facility to make it suitable for the government's 24-hour economy market project. The decision follows clarification from the Education Directorate that a facility is unsuitable for accommodating learners, as well as safety concerns due to its proximity to a major road. Speaking to journalists during a visit to the site, Dr. Frank Amwakohene dismissed the concerns over the proposed demolition of the school to make way for the 24-hour economy market.
6: On the scheme of the assembly, it's either remove the school from the previous place and bring them here so we can use that area as a market, or we redesign this as part of the 24-hour market so that it can serve a dual purpose. As the education director said, having to cross all the roads over here to come in without any guardian being supportive of same definitely would be a difficulty. So from this, it looks more likely, like the contractor said, we need to redesign this so that we can split the school. They also complain about classrooms and then the population, so that this can be for the lower primary, so that when the women are coming, they can come with their wards, keep them here. When they are done from school and they close for market, they can send them back home.
2: Ashanti Regional Minister Dr. Frank Amwakohene. Stay with us here on the CT Breakfast News, which has been live from our studios here in Accra and also live on affiliates across the country. In the Northern Region, we are live on Radio Bimbila 91.9 FM, Upper East Region, Quality 88.7 FM in Garu, Mike 105.3 FM in Navrongo, Gumzang 90.1 FM in Tungo, Upper West Region, True Song 97.3 FM in Wa, and around the globe. 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
1: Oh, yeah.

Stars News, live from our studios here in Accra, and also live on affiliates across the country. Thank you for staying through. Let's settle for sport. And in sports, the Accra Sports Stadium has been cleared by the Confederation of African Football, CAF, to host international matches. The approval follows months of renovation work by the National Sports Authority, with the facility now deemed to have met CAF's requirement for hosting international fixtures. The Accra Sports Stadium has also been confirmed as a temporary home venue for Niger and Somalia for their upcoming 2027 AFCON qualifying fixtures. Now in international news, the African Democratic Congress has accused President Bola Tinubu's administration of worsening economic hardship following the rise in petrol prices to as much as 1,470 naira per litre. In a statement, the party said the increase is driving up the cost of transportation, food, electricity, education and other basic needs. The ADC says the pressure is pushing many Nigerians close to the limits of endurance. And that's how we end the City Breakfast News, which has been live from our studios here in Accra and also live on affiliates across the country. For more news, please log on to citynewsroom.com. The City Breakfast Show is up next. I am Samuel Akom. Thank you for listening and have a very wonderful morning.

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1: Last night was shit. My phone was dark. The world's a mess. That's just the start. But I slept alright. I guess it's good morning. Phone call from mom. Dad lost his job. Text from my ex. She's moving.

All right, good morning, Sekendi Takrade. Good morning to a brother. Good morning to a sister. The midweek is here. And what a day to be alive. Definitely thanking God for his blessings, his love. And most importantly, his protection over our lives. It's the 16th of September 2026, exactly 23 after 6. Here in the studios of Beach 105.5 FM, you're welcome. It's Western Echo. And shortly, of course, we'll be doing the newspaper review from CTFM. But there is something important that I need to let you know this morning on the show. Also remember that it's exactly 7:30 a.m. The team will be seated. Westin Today will come your way. The segment on the show where we get to tell you more about the Westin region, where we get to tell you more about Sekendi Takrade. We get to tell you more about the Westin North region, the very happenings. We get to educate you, we get to inform you. Here on Beach 105.5 FM. So stick and stay with us this morning. Love Sanctuary International is now inviting you to the flagship annual event. We call it Abundant Life Conference. Abundant Life Conference, themed the Knowing God. The good news is that God is alive. He has always been alive. And he will continue to be alive. But do you know God? Do you know him? That is the big question. Of course, he is a knowing God. He is a knowing God. An Abundant Life Conference this month will tell you more about God. And will make you believe that indeed you can get closer to God. And you can get to know him. So join us from Monday, 28th September to Sunday, 4th October. So from Monday, 28th September to Sunday, 4th October 2026 for unforgettable days of passionate worship, powerful teaching, heartfelt prayers, and moments that would leave a lasting mark on your life. Very, very, very, very important. Now, time is 6:30 p.m. from Monday to Friday, and on Sunday is at 8:30 in the morning. Venue is at the church auditorium on the Anajin Tankofu Road, Takrade, ministering our God's anointed servant, Bishop Frederick Asamoa. Now, Reverend Dr. Moses Asamoa and the host, our dear father, Reverend Prosper Asamoa, they'll all be ministering throughout the days from the 28th of September to Sunday, 4th October 2026. This is your invitation to experience God's presence, hear his voice, and be transformed by his word.

Few more days to go. Hope Channel and the Atlantic View Conference presenting to us the Untold Truth with Pastor Jehoshaphat Odro. Now, every night, soothing music will settle you after the day. A practical tip for your health. The small things that keep a body very, very well. Something honest about your marriage, your children, your home, your relationship. And then the Bible definitely will be opened plainly. Answers will be provided to the very questions. And when they are provided, my brother, my sister, you can weigh them for yourself. It will be at the forecourt of the Takrady Mall, 21st of September to the 2nd of October, 6:30 every night. Bring your family, bring a friend, bring your questions, because they will be answered for you. Entry is absolutely free and everybody is welcome, whether you believe, whether you belong to a different church.

Well, it doesn't really matter. In fact, it doesn't matter at all. You know, whether you belong to a different church. Yes, whether you belong to a different church or you absolutely believe in, you know, something else, it doesn't matter. It doesn't matter at all. Just be there. The untold truth. Come and see for yourself at the forecourt of the Takrade Mall, 21st of September to the 2nd of October, 6:30 every night. And God's presence definitely will be felt.

It's live on Beach 105.5 FM. It's the Western Echo. My name is Felix Boynty. Of course, very soon we'll be crossing over to City FM again for the newspaper review. At 7:30, the team will be seated here in the studio. We'll delve into the Western Today segment, and then our big conversation will continue. Remember that we are on till 10 a.m. But at this point, there is every need for you to protect your health and your family's health. You cannot be getting malaria by heart. You cannot be getting malaria anyhow. That is why Nanama McBrown, together with Acro Beto, they are recommending Holy insecticide coil and spray for you. 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A bit of caution, leave the room for 15 minutes after spraying and do not stay in a room with burning mosquito coil. Leave the room for 15 minutes after spraying and do not stay in a room with burning mosquito coil. Holy mosquito spray in Tuntun Police. Holy mosquito spray da in Nakronkron.

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This is your super da. This is your super da. There is more coming up on the show this morning, Wednesday, of course.

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And you are good to go. You are definitely good to go. You're still live on Beach 105.5 FM. My name is Felix Boynsi.

0: prescribed fine.
1: Okay.
0: The service therefore urges all motorists, drivers and vehicle owners to comply with the road traffic regulations and support the implementation of traffic tech GA to promote safety, safer roads and reduce road traffic crashes and casualties. I think we should spend some time talking about
1: that. We must talk to the police today.
0: The virtues of this, if done right. Because I think it will really help.
2: Yeah.
0: My only concern is some of the indiscipline that is done. The cars are so many. For example, you go to Tiptoe Lane, where Vodafone used to be. The way they...
1: Everybody's in violation.
0: There are so many that I don't know how traffic tech will send them text. But that's a different discussion. It's a great initiative. And we're hoping the police will throw a bit more light on it.
1: Yes, today, hope police, please talk to us. Front page of the Daily Graphic, Bernard. New university pledges agric transformation. That's the University of Engineering and Agricultural Sciences. Professor Mark Adum Asamoah is the Vice Chancellor of the University. Education Ministry set up committee to review CSSPS. Also on the front page of the paper.
2: All right, so Ghanaian Times leads with $1.3 billion airport garden city project begins. President Mahama calls for strong local content and Catholic bishops demand independent audit of CSSPS. Minister pledges to set up technical working committee pending WASI results to be resolved soon and government to support women-led share businesses. This is the vice president. And finally, process more cashew to boost Africa's earnings. This is the Greek minister.
1: Front page of the Daily Guide newspaper, the breaking of ground for Airport Garden City is here. Labadi Beach Hotel files to drop suit against Polo Beach Club. NDC will use fake news for 2028 elections, according to Abeno Marking. He's being quoted here. Over 53,000 teenage pregnancies recorded in 7 months.
2: Right. The Chronicle says Sekunde Stadium rises again. It comes to the photograph and other things. NPP chair raised that Jacko leads GW2 survey. Okay. And Mahama breaks ground for Airport Garden City, Godfred.
1: Let me take you to the front page of the Herald newspaper. Huge Bolligos cocaine consignment reportedly stuck in Ghana after 12-ton seizures in 8 major busts in 17 months. Interior transport ministers attending high-level security meeting. That's over the cocaine issue. Keep Ghana bar away from political servitude. Also on the front page of the paper.
2: Right. So the Ghanaian publisher has from 600 million Ghana cedis to 1.4 billion Ghana cedis. World Bank hails ICOMs. And a year of free issues, Reverend Owusu Bempa and the church 10 million Ghana cedis. On the NPP chairmanship race, Ejako is here with a photograph. Big one. Says he leads with 51.81%.
1: Front page of the Daily Just newspaper. Owusu Bempa slapped with 10 million Ghana cedis to Tata Chiantens hit on state in Edubua in a trial.
2: Right. So the inside, Mahama cuts short for Airport Garden City over 3,000 jobs planned for Ghanaians and other stories. Crimean gold, civilized Europe is plundering Russian treasures and maternal deaths unacceptably high, says Veep as government launches 5-year primer to prevent mortality.
1: All righty. Let me take you to the new publisher's front page. Ejako on the front page. NDC cooking the Penal Marking story. Cop charged with murder of law student.
2: Yeah. Ghanaian Point. Gold Ball Iyoko joined forces to crack down on illicit financial flows on gold trade. 64.7% of Ghanaians say double track has worsened SHS education. This is an IEA poll. The NDC has asked its persons who are interested in parliamentary elections in the future to stop campaign-related donations and tours. And President Mahama, vehicle assemblers must meet local content threshold to enjoy VAT exemption.
1: Front page of the News Center, government slaps TV stations with 84,000 Ghana cedis annual fee. World Bank lords ICOMs.
2: And then Economy Times, business confidence holds firm as borrowing costs fall. Bank lending benchmark drops to 10.18%. Cedis stability shields Ghana from rising global food prices.
1: Then the front page of the Informa, power struggle. Who does defiance get fund boss answer to? The front page of the paper.
2: The final one is the Custodian, and it says fuel subsidy to cause debt crisis. This is Comac, and government panics over narcotics shipped from Ghana as Mahama summons key stakeholders.
1: And then finally, front page of the Daily Post, the cutting of the sword of the Garden City project.
0: Moving online, this is the citynewsroom.com. Show up with your board or risk termination, Abuja, to Enti Elubo Road contractor. He's photographed here with his deputy, Suhini Al-Hassan. They are not very happy with that contractor. Seaboard is urging Central and Tor to ramp up production as fuel prices rise. GS has released 2023 capitation grant arrears to districts, so that's 3 years in the making. Yeah. Two arrested as police intercept 192 parcels of suspected cocaine. Charlie, if cocaine is all the way in Wa, it means that it's not just a transit point. We have to take these things very seriously. Yeah. And then IUFA has sued, as you read, Ose Bempa's church for 10 million cedis.
2: Ose Bempa's
0: church over alleged defamation. Meanwhile, Cocobot is meeting cocoa marketers over a 4 million cedi debt. Meanwhile, Africa loses value by exporting raw cashew nuts. This is the Ministry of Agri. Speaking. If you go to Channel One News as well, similar stories be told. Safeguard our traditional rules. Queen Mother Jesse Ayariga. NDC used deceit and propaganda to win the 2024 election, according to Titus Glover. And then $1.3 billion sent to Airport Garden City to feature 600-room hotel, 582 apartments. The president launched this yesterday.
2: Yeah.
0: If you go to myjoyonline.com, the lead story there, we have the greatest public finance scandal of the Fourth Republic. The apartment report on COVID-19 audit. That occupies a number of headlines here. According to the vice chair of the PAC, no arrest yet over missing fumigation spending. Manasseh has also joined the discussion. He says the COVID fumigation spending audit left out of reports, according to the journalist. Catholic bishops are demanding 20% quota for Catholics in mission schools.
2: Okay.
0: Meanwhile, the president says, as you said, local vehicle content thresholds must be met for vehicle assemblies to enjoy VAT exemption. Yeah. And then, if you go international, the discussion about the effects of AI. OpenAI boss says, world is right to be afraid, but we should trust AI firms. No, I don't think that. And then there's analysis of why is Donald Trump so opposed to regulating AI?
2: Okay.
0: That's a good question to ask. Let's get into these
2: two big ones from the president yesterday from the Central Spread of Ghanaian Times. $1.3 billion Airport Garden City project begins. President Mahama calls for strong local content. Julius Yalpetichi writes that President John Dramani Mahama has cut the sword for work to begin on the $1.3 billion Central Airport Garden City project in Accra. Christened Garden Above Accra, the project comprises about 582 premium apartments, a 600-room hotel, and a conference facility with a capacity of 2,500 people. It will also feature health care facilities, a modern shopping mall, landscape gardens, 503 parking bays within a four-story apartment building, as well as other commercial and leisure amenities.
0: Is this a public thing or a private thing?
2: I believe it's private. This is sent to some Chinese partnership.
0: Because what I'm knowing about Sentu is Seaboard, which is the chairman of Bokeh Distributors, is urging Sentu and Tor to ramp up production as fuel prices rise. I think that's more useful to Ghanaians than whatever they are building. Because the local refining of petroleum products will ease pressure on the international supply chain risk. So the Chamber of Bokeh Distributors is calling on the Central Refinery and Tamale Refinery to increase their production capacity to help cushion consumers against rising petroleum prices on the international market. Yeah. The call comes as fuel prices are expected to rise from today, with petrol projected to sell slightly above 16 cedis per liter and diesel nearing 20 cedis per liter. Speaking to City News, Chief Executive Officer of the Chamber, Dr. Patrick Ofori, said expanding domestic refining capacity would help reduce Ghana's exposure to external price shocks and supply disruptions. I think this is a more important story around the firm and what they are building.
2: Well, yesterday the president said Accra loses a lot of event hosting international programs due to lack of facilities here. These perhaps would deal with that as well.
0: But still with the president.
2: The final one from him yesterday is that vehicle assemblers must meet local content threshold to enjoy VAT exemptions. So President John Dramani Mahama announced that vehicle assemblers operating in Ghana will be required to meet a specified local assembly threshold before they can qualify for VAT exemptions under a new incentive framework being developed for the automotive sector. According to the president, the measure is intended to ensure that companies benefiting from government tax incentives make meaningful contributions to local manufacturing rather than importing almost complete vehicles and undertaking only minimal assembly activities here. You were speaking at the commissioning of phase three of the Zondertec Ghana Limited vehicle assembly plant at Tema Gulf City. It's a really massive place that Zondertec has put together here, and congratulations.
0: I'll ask you later about your drive to the Gulf City and the traffic situation, but Education Ministry is setting up a committee to review the CSSPS, according to Aaron Idrisu. That story is on page 13 of the Daily Graphic. Find it for me. I need you to read that story, because the Catholic bishops are also asking for some review of the CSPSS and a 20% quota for Catholics in mission schools.
2: Right. On the review, on the back page of Ghanaian Times, Catholic bishops demand independent audit of CSSPS, and minister pledges to set up technical working committee. So the Ghana Catholic Bishops Conference has called for an independent review of the free SHS placement system and growing concerns over alleged unfairness, lack of transparency, and claims that parents are being asked to pay money to secure school places. Now, the bishop said the recurring complaints surrounding the computerized school placement system.
0: That story came yesterday. Okay, the new angle is the call for 20% admission quota for Catholic students.
2: Right.
0: Now, I'm not sure whether it's for Catholic schools or all mission schools. Now, the bishop said one in every five places in Catholic mission schools should be Catholic mission schools should be reserved for Catholic candidates. They made the demand in a statement on Monday. By the way, they have the most of the mission schools at the secondary level.
2: Right.
0: I think the Presbyterians are second and the Methodists follow third.
2: Right.
0: They made a demand in a statement on Monday while raising concerns about the ongoing placement of students in senior high school. The conference said the 20% reservation is not a new proposal, but a decision taken at its National Catholic Education Forum in Koforidua in 2025. They said the arrangement will allow the founding churches to maintain a meaningful number of students who can participate in the religious and moral formation central to mission schools.
2: Yeah.
0: Meanwhile, the Minister of Education on page 13
1: of the Daily Graphic story by Emmanuel Boni, the Ministry of Education is to constitute a technical committee to review the computerized school placement process. The announcement by the ministry comes on the heels of a call by the Ghana Catholic Bishops Conference for greater transparency, accountability, and the ultimate review of the computerized school placement system. Quote, following the conclusion of the current placement exercise, the ministry will establish a technical working committee to undertake a comprehensive review of the placement process, and this attributed to Haruna Idrisu.
2: Right.
1: On the same page, the Director General of the Ghana Tertiary Education Commission, Professor Ahmed Jinapo, has hailed the government's no-fees stress policy as one of the most audacious policies in the history of tertiary education in the country.
2: Okay.
1: He said the policy was built on the simple, morally urgent premise that no qualified Ghanaian student should be turned away from a lecture hall or forced to withdraw from one for want of funding. He explained that it was delivered through four coordinated pillars. He spoke about no academic fees policy for first-year students, free tertiary education initiative for persons with disabilities, and an enhanced students loan plus facility. He said this in a keynote address at the SITH Association of African Higher Education Financing Agencies International Conference in Accra last Monday.
2: Right.
1: I'm a bit worried by when a regulator makes kind of addresses.
0: Yeah. Mm-hmm. Yeah, you should stick to
1: regulation
0: standards. You know, I mean, I don't know whether he was...
1: He's a political appointee.
0: I don't know whether he was asked an opinion.
1: No, he was... this was in his keynote address.
0: At which program?
1: At the SITH Association of African Higher Education Financing Agencies.
0: Well, but to be fair, education financing and government deciding to subsidize the fees, I think it makes... You cannot be a tertiary regulator speaking as an African education financing comment.
2: There are more standard issues.
0: No. But I think you have to be fair. If you look at the context of what he was speaking about, if government decides to pay the fees of first-year students, maybe the adjectives he's using...
1: It's problematic.
0: But you cannot not cite it.
1: But I'm saying the framing of it... It's problematic.
0: Of course, the way that is, Let's continue.
2: So 64.7% of Ghanaians say double track has worsened SHS education, IEA poll still saying on education. And a nationwide poll conducted by the Institute of Economic Affairs, IEA, has found that a majority of Ghanaians believe that double track system has negatively affected the quality of senior high school education. The survey found that 64.7% of respondents believe the system has reduced the quality of secondary education. According to the IAEA report, only 20.2% of respondents believe the double track system has improved the quality of secondary education, while 14.7% said it has had no effect and 0.2% expressed no opinion. The IAEA said the findings suggest that the expansion of access to secondary education through the double track system may have come at the expense of education quality.
0: But let's deal with cocaine. Presidency has added the Interior and Transport Ministers to the narcotics control meeting scheduled for tomorrow. Okay. Initially, the communication did not include those two ministries. So the story basically now says that the presidency has revised the invitation for a high-level meeting on border security and narcotics control to include the Minister for Interior and Transport and the Controller General of the GIS. The meeting convened by the president is scheduled for Thursday, September 17 at 12:30 at the Jubilee House. The revised invitation follows concerns raised by MP for Ekwapim North over the reported exclusion of the key ministers in that initial invitation. Stay with cocaine.
1: Yes, I'll stay with cocaine. In the Herald newspaper on page 3, huge bulges cocaine consignment reportedly stuck in Ghana. And the Herald's investigations into the $261 million cocaine seizure in France has uncovered what sources describe as a potentially significant development. Mm. A large consignment of illicit drugs allegedly remains in Ghana, with attempts being made to move it to Europe and other destinations. The Herald has been following links between recent international drug seizures and Ghana's suspected role in a transnational cocaine trafficking network, following 8 major transnational drug busts linked to Ghana over 17 months, with at least 12 tons of cocaine and suspected cocaine seized in reported cases. And the paper then goes on to do some analysis.
0: Meanwhile, the police has arrested two people in an

0: And there is some analysis of where this began, where it is going, full cost recovery, and why the efficiencies matter. So if you are interested,
1: yeah, there's an interesting article written by Joseph Bernard
0: Alute,
1: who is our technical head here, on the history of this and the implications of this. A very good read.
2: Correct.
1: And it puts the issues in real context.
2: Yeah. There's a concerning story here in the inside. The vice president is worried about maternal death. She says it's unacceptably high. Yeah. And so the government has launched a five-year primer to prevent mortality. So Vice President Professor Nana Jane Nana Opokwajiman has launched a new five-year presidential initiative on maternal health emergency response. This is primer. Basically, the background is that we are losing too many people who are in the process of giving birth, and the government is trying to deal
0: with it. AI is a big topic internationally and locally. On page 2, the opinion piece of the Daily Graphic says, it's artificial intelligence, the beginning of human intellectual decline. And this is by Stephen Saar, who is the legal secretary of the Graphic Communications Group Limited. Okay. Now, if you go to the international
1: I wanted
0: pages
1: to stay with that before you come back to TikTok is emerging as a recruitment channel for Ghanaian girls in sex trade. According to Challenging High, this story is by William Now on Channel One News, that children are increasingly being recruited into commercial sex trade through social media platforms, particularly TikTok. Anti-trafficking organization Challenging High has warned. The organization says Ghanaian girls are now being actively recruited for sexual exploitation in mining communities, describing the trend as increasingly worrying. Speaking to C News, founder of Challenging High, James Kofi Annan, said the organization, in collaboration with the Ghana Police Service, recently rescued 47 victims of sexual exploitation from 6 hotspots around Goso. He said 26 of the victims were handed over to Challenging High for rehabilitation and recovery, including 16 who are believed to be under 18. It's a really troubling story.
0: Very.
1: And then he said, the latest operation forms part of a wider pattern recorded by organization over the past year. A worrying trend, as you can see, over 1 year alone, Challenging Heights, in collaboration with the police service, has rescued 230 girls from sexual exploitation. And then it says they have also observed a shift in the profile of those being recruited into the sex trade. It said, and now we thought it was all Nigerian. Now we are seeing an active recruitment of Ghanaian girls into the sex trade in the mining communities. He called on the Ghana Police Service to intensify efforts to identify and dismantle trafficking networks, while urging the Ghana Immigration Service to strengthen security and monitoring at the country's borders. And he identified social media, particularly TikTok, as an emerging avenue through which the children are being targeted and recruited for sexual exploitation.
2: Wow.
1: This is something we should really think about and possibly talk about this morning.
2: There's an international news that ties into our healthy living project. More than 100,000 people in Japan are now aged 100 or older. And so,
1: and the British government has banned deep fried foods for schools. They say no school should feed children certain foods. You know, some countries are so deliberate that they give a recommended menu for food you give to students across the whole UK. You can't give them fried eggs. You can't deeply fry
2: chicken.
1: Even yam fries. So you must have a helping of vegetables and fruits on every plate. And this is to be implemented by head teachers across the whole country. No, we sit here and say we are doing free market. We say you are doing free market. A Western country is regulating food for headmasters to even give to children. And we, anything that makes money, we allow it to go. We have to get serious. Anyway, that was the news review. Coming up next, City Business News with Nashika Caesar.
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4: 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Hello and welcome to the breakfast edition of the City Business News. 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
4: Caesar coming up. Consumers of petroleum product to pay more for fuel beginning today. And government moves to build electric vehicles value chain using lithium resources. Also coming up, Chamber of Cocoa Marketers Ghana demands clarity on allocation of 30% FOB.
7: Petrol prices could increase by close to 10%.
4: So for the details of our stories now, consumers of petroleum products are expected to pay more from today as international crude oil and refined petroleum prices rise amid renewed tensions in the Middle East. Here's more.
7: Petrol

0: prices could increase by close to 10%, while diesel prices are projected to rise by nearly 7%. Based on projected cash purchase ex-farm prices, petrol could sell at 17 cedis 23 pesos per liter, while diesel could reach 18 cedis 35 pesos per liter. The expected increase means higher fuel costs for motorists and businesses, with the impact likely to extend to transportation and the price of goods and services as operating costs rise. Already, the Ghana Private Road Transport Union, GPRTU, has signaled a possible 25 to 30% increase in transport fares should the fuel price increase materialize. For businesses, particularly those reliant on road transport and diesel-powered operations, the higher fuel costs would add to production and distribution expenses, potentially putting pressure on household budgets. If the elevated crude oil prices persist, there are concerns that palm prices could return to the levels recorded in 2022 when some petroleum products crossed 23 cedis per liter.
1: You heard there Daniel Sakiti with that report. Moving on, President John Dramani Mahama says Ghana will leverage its lithium resources to build a domestic electric vehicle value chain, linking raw mineral production to battery manufacturing and vehicle assembly. There's more in this report.
2: The shift from exporting raw minerals to building an integrated electric mobility industry is gaining policy attention, with government positioning lithium as a key input for local manufacturing. Speaking at the commissioning of Zondate Ghana's limited expanded assembly plant in Tema, President John Dramani Mahama said Ghana must capture more value from its mineral resources.
3: We're also positioning Ghana to become a leader in electric mobility, with strategic minerals including lithium and growing renewable energy capacity. Ghana can develop an integrated battery and electric vehicle value chain that serves both domestic and continental markets. Our vision is clear: from minerals to batteries, from batteries to vehicles, from vehicles to exports, all proudly made in Ghana.
2: For her part, the Minister for Trade, Agribusiness and Industry, Elizabeth Ofosu-Ejare, says Ghana must strengthen its position in Africa's automotive industry as competition for investment, skills, and market value intensifies.
4: We build this industry mindful that we do not do so in isolation. Ghana operates within a competitive global and regional environment, alongside a continent where automotive ambitions are rising in parallel. Morocco and South Africa remain the continent's established assembly hubs, built over decades around export-oriented manufacturing. Rwanda and Kenya have in recent years attracted new assembly partnerships in their own. A reminder that the competition for investment, skill, and market share is intensifying across the continent. We study these experiences not to imitate them, but to learn what has worked, what has not worked, and how Ghana can chart its own path with greater speed and confidence.
2: Meanwhile, Zondate Ghana Limited says it is complementing its expansion with investment in skills development through the launch of the Zondate Foundation.
5: The foundation will focus on four key areas. First, education. Education is key for every country. We want to create more learning opportunities for Ghana youth, the talented students from universities, and send them to the 13 factories in China that we, Zonda, represent. We want the technology really to flourish in Ghana. Third, women and the vulnerable.
1: That was CEO of Zondate Ghana Limited, Yang Yang, ending that report filed by Emmanuel Opong. Moving away from that, the Chamber of Cocoa Marketers Ghana is calling for clarity on how the 30% FOB allocation set aside for cocoa sector operations will be determined. The allocation covers payments to regulatory bodies, licensed buying companies, warehousing, cocoa input scholarships, and the farmers' pension scheme. Here is CEO of the Chamber, Victor Zah.
6: Out of that 30%, they pay LDCs, hauliers, warehousing, CMC, cocoa bodies for UCC and QCC Phytosanitary, that is GSA, Ghana Standard Authority.
7: Scholarship,
6: they are all coming from the 30%. How sustainable is that? The law has just come. So they are supposed to set some standing committees. Yeah. It's not yet done. Because even the law has come, now that they are going to do LIs, subsidiary, this is the rules and regulations, LI this, LI that.
8: Let's have conversations. Open door discussion. As you said, there should be transparency.
1: That was the Chief Executive Officer of the Cocoa Marketers Ghana, Victor Zah, speaking there. Now, the government has assured manufacturers and other players in Ghana's industrial sector that it has taken steps to address the erratic power supply, which continues to undermine production and business operations. Here's more from the 2026 Ghana Industrial Summit and Exhibition.
9: The 2026 Ghana Industrial Summit and Exhibition, organized by the Association of Ghana Industries, AGI, brought together industry leaders, policymakers, investors, innovators, and academia to explore ways to promote sustainable export-led industrial growth. The summit focused on energy reliability and digital innovation as key drivers of Ghana's industrial transformation. The Deputy Minister of Trade, Industry and Agribusiness, Samson Ahi, assured industry players that government is working to address the power challenges affecting local businesses.
10: Governments, I understand, with total credit, that energy reliability is not one in groups among many. It is a foundation on which every other pillar of financialization must stand. That is why we are confronting one of industry's most persistent constraints, the cost of power, through 1.5 gigawatts renewable energy outline dedicated.
1: Now, the Ministry of Food and Agriculture is advocating for the need for increased investment in cashew processing to help Africa retain more value from its production and create jobs across the agricultural value chain. The ministry says that Africa continues to produce a significant share of the world's cashew nuts, but captures a smaller proportion of the value generated through processing. Speaking on behalf of the Minister of Food and Agriculture, Dr. Harry Bleponi, at the African Cashew Alliance Conference, the Deputy Director of Agriculture said investment in modern processing facilities is critical to transforming the industry.
11: We recognize that increasing production alone is not sufficient. Our objective is to build a productive, competitive, sustainable and value-added cashew industry. This requires us to address productivity constraints, improve planting materials, strengthen good agricultural practices, improve harvesting and post-harvest handling.
1: Dr. Harry Bleponi is Deputy Director of Agriculture at the Ministry of Food and Agriculture. Now, small and medium-sized enterprises with relatively small workforces are being invited to participate in this year's City Business Olympics. Organizers say the event is not limited to companies with enough employees to form teams, as smaller businesses can also attend and engage in the wellness, recreational and networking activities. The event is scheduled for September 26th at the Eden Heights Sports Complex. Apio Koseiram Akshon-Abe is the head of programs production at City FM and Channel 1 Television, and she's been speaking on the event.
12: Beyond the competitive games, you know, we have a lot of SMEs in Ghana, and this is no secret. It's the reason why we do things like This Is Ghana and whatnot. So there are some companies that have reached out and said, we don't have the numbers. Come, don't come. That says, absolutely, come and just relax. The wellness angle is also, remember that this month we're on our healthy living project trajectory. So just the ability to get into a new space, interact with strange people. You can come and sit down and play Scrabble on your own. Maybe you don't know how to play chess. You just want to give, or you can come and do the jammer.
1: 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The City Business Olympics 2026 is powered
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1: The youthful stage. I think it's been missing in our football for a while. And the president seems to be very involved.
2: Charlie, let's get into it.
1: I thank you, Caleb. And we are just a few days away from the 2026 City Business Olympics. Welcome to kick off Ghana's most comprehensive sports bulletin. I am Kelvin Edemkai. In the headlines, GFA President Kurt Okreku lost President Mahama's support for Coast Football and Black Maidens Open Wafu Zone B girls campaign with a 4-0 win over Burkina Faso. Kickoff is brought to you by Polytan Ghana.
3: The Western Region's most exciting dial.
4: Oh yeah. 105.5.
1: And the National Sports Authority has denied allegations that some of its officials received over $600,000 from members of the public to facilitate visas for the 2026 FIFA World Cup. In a statement, the NSA said it had neither authorized nor operated any office at the stadium to collect money or facilitate World Cup visas. The denial follows reports accusing individuals associated with the authority of taking money from prospective World Cup travelers with the promise of helping them secure visas. The NSA says Director General and other officials will make themselves available and provide any necessary assistance if the police invite them. Let's do some cold football news now. And the Ghana Football Association President, Kurt Okreku, says President John Mahama's renewed focus on coast football will provide a major boost to grassroots development. Speaking at the launch of the 2026-2027 Coast Football League, Kurt Okreku expressed his appreciation for the president's commitment to the grassroots game.
5: Thank you very much to our president, President John Dramani Mahama, for speaking about coast football. That singular decision plays a huge spotlight on what I have been preaching before I was given the chance to serve football, fixing the fundamentals of football. Our president spent time to speak about coast football. I'm sure in his dream, the Almighty God may have told him that the FA had planned a grand launch of our coast season, which was fixed for today.
1: GFA President Kurt Okreku also appealed to the President and the Ministry of Sports and Recreation to allow coast football teams to use government-owned AstroTurf facilities free of charge.
6: Now, my appeal is simple. Let us make the government-owned AstroTurfs available for free to our coast clubs. Because at the moment, coast club owners are struggling. You want to play a 90-minute game on a pitch and you have to pay between, what, 500 and 1,500. Is that not true? Is that not true? Give it to me. So our appeal is very simple. We appreciate the investments in the construction of the AstroTurfs, but we want to use those facilities for our coast football for free. I'm very sure that President John Mahama, given his interest in football and in coast football, I'm also very much sure that our sector minister, given his interest in football and in coast football, would grant this request.
1: That was the president of the Ghana Football Association, Kurt Okreku. Still with coast football, former Black Stars captain and ambassador for Ghana's national teams and coast football, Asamoah Gyan, believe coast football remains the foundation of Ghana's football development.
7: Honestly, I'm very, very happy to be part of this event. Coast football is the foundation of Ghana football. We have the likes of Stephen Appiah, the likes of... And I know our legends also, they were the foundation of the coast football. They also played the coast level before joining the national team myself. And I always boost about my record I set in coast football. I think I scored 41 goals.
1: You heard former Black Stars captain and ambassador for Ghana's national teams and coast football, Asamoah Gyan. Let's do some women's football now. And the Black Maidens opened their Wafu Zone B under 17 Girls Cup campaign with a 4-0 win over Burkina Faso in Yamoussoukro, Cote d'Ivoire. The defending champion scored twice in each half at the start CKB to secure all 3 points. Head coach of the Black Maidens, Joe Nana Adakwa, shared his thoughts after the game.
2: It's a very good game and nice game for my girls. We are here to prepare the team for the World Cup, so every match is preparation match for Ghana, so we are happy. We have started in a good note, and we are hoping that we are going to end up in a good note. We are happy to be here. You saw our team, how they play. We have an all-round team. Every department of our team is good. We always wanted to do something that will help the team, not individual play. So you can see from the fact that we play as collective play. So that's our motivation, and we are going to continue with whatever we are doing.
1: You heard head coach of the Black Maidens, Jonana Adakwa. To some wellness now, and the 2026 City Business Olympics is bringing companies together on September 26th as employees and executives compete in a wide range of sports and team-building activities. There is more in this report by City Sports' Julio Eshifiamo.
8: In the corporate world, job titles often define the hierarchy.
9: But on Saturday, September 26, that changes as corporate executives and staff leave their desks behind for the City Business Olympics. At the Eden High Sports Complex, CEOs, managers, and junior staff will compete on the same level, with no titles getting in the way. The competition features 7-a-side football, volleyball, basketball, tug-of-war, lime and spoon, arm wrestling, swimming relay, chess, scrabble, drafts, and the CEO's challenge. And for staff who simply want to enjoy the experience without competing, there will also be room to participate and have fun. Head of Programs Production at CTFM and Channel 1 TV, Apioko Seiram Ashong Abe, says the event is open to everyone. So if you want your colleagues to step away from the boardroom and into the arena, the City Business Olympics is the place to be on September 26th. 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
1: Liverpool progressed to the fourth round of the Carabao Cup after beating Tottenham 3-1 at Anfield. Liverpool head coach Andoni Iraola was pleased with the intensity shown by his much-changed side.
11: Of changes, but I think I needed to do it because we could see the other day, no, we lacked a little bit of energy and we needed fresh legs, and I'm happy because all the players have given us intensity, have given us aggressiveness. I think we've been good during a lot of part of the game, and also happy because we've received the reward, no, to win the game and to earn the right, no, to win in the next round.
1: You heard Liverpool boss Andoni Iraola. Arsenal also advanced with a 4-2 win over Ipswich Town, with 16-year-old Max Dalman scoring twice. Nani Madueke and Mikel Merino were also on target. Arsenal first team manager Mikel Arteta praised Dalman's performance.
12: There's something very natural for him, and he can deliver those actions effortless, I would say. That's his biggest quality. And defensively, his application, his capacity as well to sustain the actions, which is not easy. He's 16 years old, and he can create moments, but consistently to go through the game, every phase, with the demands that we put in them, to be able to do that is extremely difficult, and he's coping better and better and better. He did the action where he regains the ball and wins it in the first goal. He loses his man, and that's the things that we need to continue to reiterate with him, because he's an unbelievable player.
1: You heard Arsenal first team manager Mikel Arteta. Elsewhere, Fulham beat West Ham 3-2, Brentford defeated Reading 2-1, while Peterborough edged Barnsley 7-6 on penalties after a 3-3 draw. Tonight, Manchester United hosts Brighton at Old Trafford in the standout tie with kick-off at 7 p.m. United head coach, pardon me, Michael Carrick, says winning trophies remains a priority for the club.
13: There's two sides to that, I suppose, you know. And for me, trophies is the beauty and the feeling of winning is what we're in football for, what we're in sport for, and certainly what I'm in this club for, is to try and win. So it's not straightforward, and you decide you want to win and you go and win, of course not, but it's important, you know, and I think trophies and achieving things is, and giving supporters that feeling of the emotion of that is important.
1: Again, Manchester United boss Michael Carrick. The other matches today see Everton take on Wolves, Fleetwood Town face Sheffield United, and Coventry City host Aston Villa. And that brings me to the end of the bulletin. Kickoff was brought to you by Polytown Ghana and
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Right, it's 40 minutes after 7. You all come back. You're still live on Beach 105.5 FM. It's time for Westin today. A lot to talk about this morning on the show. A lot from the Westin region. A lot from Sekendi Takrade from the Western North region as well. And so stick and stay with us. It is an interactive show. Remember that you can send in your messages. Of course, today, there is a lot on the table. A lot to be discussed this morning on the show. And so pick your phone and, type this number. 020-105-1055. 020-105-1055. In fact, we appreciate your contributions on the show. And we encourage you to do that every day whenever we are on. Once again, the number is 020-105-1055. 020-105-1055. Send me a WhatsApp message. Send me a text message in the meantime, and I'll be reading them for you. Later on, the phone line will be activated for you to call. You know, share your thoughts on the various topics that we'll be discussing this morning on the show. Aida Blanson is here. But before I introduce her, let me tell you more about Holy Mosquito Spray and Call. If you need to protect your health, you need to protect your family's health. They are very, very important. And Nanama McBrown, together with our own uncle, Wafa Akros, of course, Uncle Akrobeton, they are recommending Holy, you know, insecticide call and spray for you. 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Word of caution, leave the room for 15 minutes after spraying and do not stay in a room with burning mosquito quell. Leave the room for 15 minutes and do not stay in a room with burning mosquito quell. Holy Mosquito Spray in Tuntun Police. Holy Mosquito Spray.

it, then you are missing out on the lot. Of course, you are missing out on a lot, but NKG cry. If you are in Sekendi, Takrade, listening to me this morning here on Beach 105.5 FM, your new destination for affordable luxury is here. 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

0: after 7. Remember that you can send in your messages on 0201051055. 0201051055. I'll be reading your messages for you this morning on this show. Ida Blankson is in. Good morning, Ida.
1: Good morning,
0: Frank. How are you doing?
1: I'm doing very well.
0: What are you doing?
1: Yes, I slept well.
0: Ah, fantastic.
1: By God's grace.
0: That's good. That's good. That's good. Mm. Have you eaten something already?
1: Not yet, too, but yesterday I got jollof from Adrian Ipafi.
0: Oh, fantastic.
1: And it was amazing. Fantastic. So today I hope to repeat the same thing. Mm.
0: Then yes. Today me too, I'll get jollof.
1: Yes, yes. Yeah. It was hot and it was, you know, the stew and everything was perfect. Big shout out to Rahel.
0: Yes, yes, yes, yes, yes, yes, yes. A lot on the table this morning, and we've got, you know, external conversations as well. We've got individuals, you know, that will be joining us via phone later on the show. So just stick and stay with us. It's a packed show this morning, and we will definitely see you through. Ida, let's jump into our stories this morning.
1: Right, let's start from the Ghana National Petroleum Corporation. Now, they say that spatial data analysis, they say the special data analysis using geographic information systems could unlock over 1 billion barrels of oil and 2.5 trillion cubic feet of gas from stranded resources in the Tano Basin, potentially helping to reserve Ghana's declining oil production. Now, the analysis forms part of efforts by GNPC to identify ways of using existing petroleum infrastructure to develop resources that may not be commercially viable as a standalone project. Now, senior geomatic engineer at GNPC, Emmanuel Boadum Donko, he told City Business News on the sidelines of the S3 User Conference West Africa 2026, hosted by Sambas Geospatial Limited, that GIS is helping the corporation identify how existing infrastructure can be connected to stranded resources to reduce development costs. Now, Mr. Emmanuel Donko explained that developing the resources independently could require significant capital expenditure, while a SAP-based approach supported by GIS could bring several stranded resources together and make their development more commercially viable. GIS has become an important decision support tool for GNPC, with Emmanuel Donko noting that about 80% of the corporation's data contains location information. He also explains that GIS can combine information on wells, pipelines, routes, settlement, farms, and environmentally sensitive areas to support decisions on petroleum infrastructure development while minimizing potential impact. The proposed approach could therefore allow Ghana to leverage infrastructure already in place rather than developing separate facilities for individual stranded resources. Emmanuel Donko said the next phase will depend on reaching agreement on how the identified opportunities can be implemented.
0: All right, in our next story, the Minister for Lands and Natural Resources, Emmanuel Amakofi-Bua, he has stressed the need for Ghana's mineral resources to directly benefit communities where mining activities take place. Now, according to him, the impact of mining must go beyond extraction and revenue generation to translate into tangible development for host communities and the country as a whole. Let me quote him. Mineral resources must benefit the people where the mining is taking place. That's according to the minister. Mr. Amakofi-Bua made the remarks yesterday when a delegation from the Northeast region led by the first elder of the Nehiri Palace, you know, joined John Wuni Grama. He actually paid a courtesy call on the minister, who is a son of the Western region and the Minister of Lands and Natural Resources. Now, the engagement initiated by the overlord of the Mampurugu Kingdom, Na Buagu Mahami Abdullahi Shiriga II, actually focused on exploring ways to streamline mining activities and also unlock the mineral potential of the Northeast region. Now, the minister said the initiative aligned with ongoing government reforms aimed at improving mineral resources, mineral resource governance, I should say, efficiency and also effectiveness in the mining sector. He also noted that government was introducing policies to create opportunities for better prepared investors while ensuring the mineral resources are managed in the broader interest of the country. Now, Mr. Amakofi-Bua also criticized the practice where some license holders retain prospecting rights for extended periods without meaningful development, saying reforms are needed to create space for new and capable investors. Now, he welcomed the initiative by the chiefs, you know, the kings of our land, and expressed optimism that the engagement with the ministry and the Minerals Commission would lead to a lasting partnership to properly position the other regions where minerals are being mined. Now, the chief executive officer for the Minerals Commission, Isaac Tando, also assured the delegation of the commission's commitment to identifying and developing the mining potential of the various regions. He said the commission would map out mineralized areas based on available geological data and also guide the licensing process in accordance with existing regulations. Mr. Tando disclosed that officials of the commission had already visited some of the identified areas and engaged relevant stakeholders. He described the delegation's visit as timely and an important step towards establishing a structured relationship that is between the traditional authorities, the regional administration, and state institutions responsible for mining.
1: Right now, the Forestry Commission has hosted a two-man delegation from the National Anti-Illegal Mining Operations Secretariat, led by Director Clenel Kwame Appiah, for a high-level discussion on partnership to curb illegal mining within forest reserves across the country. Now, in a statement on the Facebook page of the Chief Executive of the Forestry Commission, Dr. Beach, Brown, on Tuesday, September 15, said the visit was aimed at providing updates on ongoing enforcement activities, developing rules of engagement and reporting procedures, and identifying strategies to strengthen collaboration between the Forestry Commission and then NIMOS. The Chief Executive of the Forestry Commission, Dr. Brown, thanked the Director of NIMOS for accepting the invitation to meet with the FC's or the Forestry Commission's management team. There, he stressed that the meeting was important in strengthening collaboration between the two institutions in the fight against illegal mining in our forest reserves. Dr. Brown also spoke about the mandate of the Forestry Commission, explained that the meeting would provide an opportunity for both institutions to openly discuss effective ways of protecting the country's forest reserves. And now the Director of NIMOS, Mr. Kwame Appiah, expressed his appreciation to the Chief Executive for the opportunity to hold the engagement. He explained that NIMOS works with relevant institutions to fight galamsey, to protect the country's natural resource and develop a common framework for tackling the problem. Mr. Michael Pentel, Operations Manager, Natural Forest, Forest Services Division, on behalf of the Forestry Commission, made a presentation on the Commission's mandate, vision, and mission. He also highlighted the number of forest reserves and wildlife areas in the country, the major cause of deforestation and illegal mining as a security threat. Now, Clenel Appiah also made a presentation on NIMOS operational approach to raiding forest reserves and water bodies to stop illegal mining activities. He explained that before an operation is carried out, NIMOS engages traditional authorities, political leaders, and community members in the affected areas. Clenel Appiah further explained that NIMOS works with other security agencies in affected areas to enforce the law. Some of the measures taken include requiring perpetrators to reclaim degraded areas, handing suspects over to the police for prosecution, destroying heavy earth moving equipment and other tools found at the illegal mining site, and making offenders sign undertakings not to return to illegal mining activities. He also identified some challenges facing NIMOS, including issues relating to mining permits and boundaries, inadequate funding, interference from institutions and government officials, difficulties in accessing a drone team to obtain aerial footage, and limited access to environmental specialists to assess and survey the affected areas. Now, key areas discussed included identifying forward operating bases, working closely with the Forestry Commission officials, sharing coordinates of affected areas with NIMOS, creating a central database of NIMOS operations, and establishing forest protection camps to provide accommodation for NIMOS personnel during operations. The meeting was very productive and provided an opportunity for both institutions to strengthen their partnership. The engagement is expected to contribute to more effective efforts to combat galamsey and protect Ghana's forest reserves.
0: All right, the Member of Parliament for swamman in the Western North region, Frederick Gilbert Addy. He has provided essential senior high school prospectus items to 1,832 fresh graduates across the municipality. Now, the items comprising over 700 student mattresses, 700 metal trunks, 700 buckets, 700 mathematics sets, 1,000 exercise books and pens were also distributed directly to eligible first-year students as well as their parents. Now, speaking with the media at Dadeso yesterday, Honorable Frederick Gilbert Addy said the intervention addresses a chronic socioeconomic challenge that is in the Western North region, where the financial burden of purchasing boarding house items frequently forces young junior high school graduates into dangerous ventures to, you know, raise money for school. He also explained that the

0: you know, the Swaman Member of Parliament in the Western Off region.
1: VSD, which is the Veterinary Services Directorate, has launched a mass rabies vaccination campaign targeting 25,000 dogs and cats in high-risk areas across the country. The exercise, which runs throughout September as part of activities marking Rabies Awareness Month, is expected to boost Ghana's efforts to achieve zero human deaths from dog medicated rabies by 2030. Now, dog-mediated rabies, actually, by 2030. Speaking at the launch in Accra yesterday, the Chief Veterinary Officer, Dr. Emmanuel Kujo, said vaccines could be distributed across all 16 regions, with each region expected to receive approximately 1,000 doses for use in identified high-risk areas. He said the Greater Accra, the Ashanti, the Upper East, the Upper West, Western and Western North regions had been identified as areas requiring particular attention because of reported rabies cases. Dr. Kujo said prescribed vaccination fees would apply after September and urged pet owners to take advantage of the free vaccination period for taking or by taking their dogs and cats to the nearest veterinary center for free or subsidized vaccination. Again, he expressed concern about the continued loss of lives, particularly children, to rabies, despite the disease being highly preventable through timely vaccination and appropriate care. The CVO said annual rabies vaccination was not only a public health safety requirement, but also a legal obligation under Ghana's local government bylaws. The acting director of health promotion at the Ghana Health Service, Mrs. Mabel Kisiwa Asafo, said rabies remained a serious but preventable public health threat. She reaffirmed the Ghana Health Service's commitment to the country's One Health framework and said the services or the service, sorry, would continue to work closely with the veterinary, environmental, and other relevant sectors to eliminate dog-mediated human rabies. Now, a representative of WHO, that is the World Health Organization, Dr. Sally-Ann Ohene, commended Ghana for the initiative and stressed the need for stronger collaboration among communities, veterinary professionals, healthcare workers, civil society organizations, and government agencies. Now, in 2024 alone, the World Health Organization reported that Ghana recorded 265 human deaths from rabies. So this is a call for concern, and I'm very happy that we as a region, Western and Western North, will be getting 1,000 each of these free vaccinations, so that, you know, so by the end of, at least, we started September, if you're a pet owner, you have a dog or a cat, just pass by the veterinary office to get them, you know, vaccinated for free. But even if it's after September, it will just be at a subsidized fee. So let's do well to
0: get your dog vaccinated.
1: Get your dog vaccinated.
0: It's very, very important. Let's do a bit on sports. And Bibiani Gold Stars Football Club Chief Executive Officer Kwesi Edum, we understand he has been charged by the Ghana Football Association over comment he made concerning match officials following the side's Ghana Premier League defeat that was against Hassel Fook. Now, the Ghana Football Association alleges that comments made by Edu during his post-match commentary amounted to improper conduct capable of bringing the Ghana Premier League into disrepute. Now, Kwesi Edu has until today to respond to those charges. Now, the regulatory action means the Gold Stars executive must formally answer the allegations before the matter can proceed further. Now, the charge follows Gold Stars' 2-1 defeat by Hassel Fook, a result which ended the club's 19-match unbeaten run at the Dance Park in Bibiani. Now, the loss was also another setback for the Bibiani Bay side, who have now gone 2 matches without a win, following their opening day defeat by Bechem United. So, my very good friend Kwesi Edu is in trouble, you know, over comments he made after that defeat against Phobia. That was last weekend.
1: Right, now let's go to Shama. Now, Shama Senior High School Girls Dormitory, after lying abandoned for about 10 years, has finally been re-awarded to a contractor through the efforts of the Member of Parliament for Shama Constituency and also doubling as a Minister for Fisheries and Aquaculture, Honourable Emilia Arthur, as part of efforts to improve infrastructure and create a better learning environment for students. Let's listen to Emilia Arthur on this.
2: Headmistress. Contractor take over. Emfia watch says they are in Fidu or Confidu. Wabasini in a yes share the medium media say And

0: girls' dormitory washers. Ina Fofia Ntuata, ina Oman Penin John Mahama, Odifi Eguanodo, the Quay. Okwe no, in fear what you know betray mono, a dani baby a JC no, a Juan Lucy. Nanyamena dom, John Mahama, Oman Penin Papa be wasna babium, nay a pede, ye be vie, a dano, because Ohiama school no, or your girls' dormitory. Mammy, who young girls are all by shas no, eh? I mean, we've been called high hostel. 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Sometimes me coach man or family best now could fear. Me whom a farmer washes school uniform. Ah, one num, quanny home, or ya am shishi. And me in banny day on our two moves shall wonder my yaka cabay and missy ambano, eh? I know ye, I am shishi kakra. Ain't your ye new brisom? No one man day ye begin a had there. Yet the contractor na no daduna, or na na ya son. 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And then let's not the bed no, eji number one na ye yi efim, nankeni hina wo ho, a ono so. 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Ye be hand over site no emina DC na me part in penyinfo. Ye be hand over site no. 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
1: madam pacho ati
2: on is that me nyaso wadi I really want to say a big project but then funding was a big challenge, but now that we have a good president who listen to people
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5: Okay, so you heard from the Member of Parliament for Shama, Honorable Emilia Arthur. In fact, the Shama Senior High School Girls Dormitory, it has been abandoned for 10 years. It has been there for 10 years.
6: For a decade.
5: And, you know, thankfully, it has been re-awarded to, you know, to a contractor through the efforts of the Member of Parliament for Shama constituency. And also, she doubles as the Minister for Fisheries and Aquaculture. That is Honorable Emilia Arthur. And that is part of efforts, you know, to improve infrastructure and also create a better learning environment for the students in Shama.
6: Yeah.
5: The contractor has been given what, 6 months? Ananya, 6 months. Emiliata mentioned 6 months.
6: Okay.
5: Ivan, she even urged the contractor to finish it under 6 months.
6: 6 months.
5: And hopefully, you know, it will be done. If we've been able to abandon it for 10 years, I didn't just say to me for 6 months in count. And so we are begging you people, the contractor, send the you know, convincing us and telling us that Aban Papa Abba. That was what he said.
6: That's what he said.
5: Yes, the contractor. He said Aban Papa Abba. They've got a good precedent now, and that they'll be able to complete it, you know, within 6 months. So please, hopefully you can get it done. So that the girl child going to Shama, at least will get a very nice dorm to sleep. Very, very important. Let's move on. The aspiring chairman of the Swaman constituency branch of the National Democratic Congress, Evans Gagnon. He has attributed the party's loss of the Swaman parliamentary seat to the new Patriotic Party that was in 2024 elections to internal division within the political party. Now, according to him, disagreements among some party executives contributed significantly to the defeat of the NDC's parliamentary candidate. Now, Mr. Gagnon alleged that the conduct of some party executives created divisions within the political party, leading some members to vote against the then incumbent NDC member of parliament. Now, he believes the party can reclaim the parliamentary seat in the 2028 elections if unity is restored. Let me quote him. We lost our seat to the NPP because of division. If I'm elected as constituency chairman, I will work to unite the party and bring everyone together so that we can reclaim the seat in 2028. Now, Mr. Gagnon also highlighted his support for the NDC and its members at the grassroots level. He said he has supported the political party in various ways, including providing assistance to party members and contributing to activities aimed at strengthening the political party in the constituency. Now, among his contributions, he mentioned the provision of JCs to the only senior high school in the Swaman constituency. Now, some supporters and branch executives who have declared their support for Mr. Gagnon's bid, they believe he has the capacity to unite the party and also lead the constituency as chairman. Now, they described him as someone who has demonstrated commitment and loyalty to the NDC and maintained continuous engagement with party members at the grassroots. Now, according to him, or according to them, I should say, his support for the grassroots, together with his willingness to assist party members, make him a strong candidate for the constituency chairmanship position. So, a number of the party members in the constituency, the Swaman constituency, rallying behind Mr. Evans Gagnon, who is looking to be the new constituency chairman in Swaman.
1: Right. Now, Roads and Highways Minister Kwame Govan-Sagbaja has urged stakeholders to stop attaching political colours to contractors, stressing that the priority of communities is the completion of roads rather than political affiliations of those executing the projects. Now, according to him, contractors should be assessed based on the ability to deliver projects and not on which political party they may support. He spoke in Debiso of the Bia West constituency during an inspection of the road project in the Western North region on Tuesday, September 15. He said the government's commitment should be to ensure that contractors are supported to complete projects that directly affect communities. Now, the minister made the remarks while explaining the government's approach to stalled road projects, saying contractors sometimes abandon sites because they are owed money. He said rather than allowing investigations to delay the resumption of projects, government must identify the challenges and take steps to get contractors back to sites. Now, Mr. Agbaja explained that in some cases, the reason a contractor is absent from a project site is simply because payments due to them have not been made. He said President John Dramani Mahama had therefore directed that the government should avoid repeating situations where road projects stall for prolonged periods. He added that President Mahama is less concerned about the political affiliations of contractors. Rather, he wants the infrastructure projects completed on schedule to benefit residents. So that's that from the Roads and Highways Minister, Mr. Kwame Govan-Sagbaja.
5: Okay. Now, we're still on the Roads and Highways Minister, Kwame Govan-Sagbaja. Now, he has threatened to terminate the contract of Chinese construction firm Top International Engineering, and that is over slow progress on the construction of the 71.25-kilometer Inchi Elubo Road project here. In fact, that is in the Western North region. Now, the minister expressed a strong dissatisfaction with the state of the project after inspecting the road on Tuesday, that was yesterday, 15 September, and also engaging residents along the route who has, in fact, they've been unhappy with the pace and the quality of work. He said the contractor had previously been invited to explain the situation to the Ministry or the Ghana Highway Authority, but the owner of the company failed to appear. Let me quote him. Very terrible work being done. We spoke to residents along the route, and they were not happy. After that, we requested that the contractor come to the ministry or go to highways to explain. Now, according to the minister, the owner of the Top International Engineering had also failed to show sufficient commitment to the project. And I quote him again. The owner of the company himself never turned up. He is always in Nigeria. He has probably got better things to do than to come and do this work. Now, Mr. Abuja said the contractor had received 82 million Ghana cedis for the project and was expected to utilize its resources to accelerate, you know, construction. He said the poor progress was particularly disappointing given that the contractor had been associated with the project for several years. And I quote him again. Top International basically does not intend to do the work because they think they have 82 million Ghana cedis. Now, he has since issued a firm deadline for the company's directors and key officials to report to the ministry on Friday, September 18th, or risk losing the contract. Mr. Minister, if they lose the contract, are they returning the 82 million Ghana cedis? Please let us know. Now, Mr. Abuja also said the ministry would not continue to tolerate the contractor's failure, you know, to demonstrate interest in completing the project. I quote him again. I'm unhappy completely. They are not showing any interest in getting this job done. If they won't do it, I can tell them we will get somebody to do the work. Now, the minister also criticized the limited infrastructure executed on the route, questioning the absence of essential drainage work. Now, Mr. Agbaja further noted that the project had been in the hands of Top International since 2016 or earlier, with, you know, successive governments re-awarding the contract to the company. So that is the latest development on the, you know, 71.25 kilometer Inchi Elubo Road project in the Western North region. Top International Engineering, they've taken our 82 million Ghana cedis, but they are failing to do their job. Now, the minister is saying that, look, you need to explain to us why you are in Nigeria doing other things and abandoning the important project that is to be done in the Western North region. So the deadline day is on the 18th of this month. Mm-hmm. Today is what? Today is 16th. Hey.
1: Just 2 days, like tomorrow next.
5: So 2 days to explain to the ministry or the highway people why you've not been able to, you know, complete the Nchi Elubo project. And that is good. Hopefully, the minister also mentioned that they've previously invited him, of which he failed to show up. So, minister, there is that possibility that he might not come in 2 days' time. What are the measures?
1: Next measures after that, yeah.
5: If he fails to show up, what will be the next step? If you are re-awarding the contract to another contractor, are you taking the 82 million Ghana cedis back? I think we need to be clear on some of these things. But I like the minister, how he's firm on the grounds and ensuring that the right things are being done. I hope that near politics are same. It's for the, you know, development of the country. So, good one, Mr. Collins Kwame Agboza Govins.
1: Sure. Now, let's do this very devastating story. A school bus carrying students from Western Goshen International School, that is a school in Kojokrum, was involved in a serious accident on Tuesday, September 15, 2026, at Impinten Junction along the Takradi-Kipkuzi Road. According to a video footage, which is credited to Dunkwa TV, shared by Sika Official on X, the incident was described as nearly catastrophic. Now, however, no casualties were reported at the scene, and all the students escaped unscathed. Video from the scene shows groups of young students in the school's uniforms gathered outdoors near a dirt path and vegetation. Some appear shaken or emotional, with adults assisting them. One child was seen crying. Other footage in the video reveals displaced seats and belongings. Okay, so thankfully, no casualties were reported at the scene, and all the students escaped unscathed, and that's what the caption of the video said. So, I think yesterday I saw videos of that particular crash, and thank God every child in there was safe. But you could see the children were shaking, they were panicking, and then they were crying. These are very young kids. Like, I would give them like nursery to maybe KG. You understand? And they were pretty shaken up. You know, they were crying, and then for once it felt, you know, very emotional.
5: In fact, let's briefly listen to this eyewitness. He was there, and this happened at Impinton.
1: And the crash happened at Impinton
5: Western Goshen International School. We will come back to you people, but let's listen to this eyewitness, you know, briefly.
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7: ah are you hurt are you feeling the pain Are you feeling the pain? Sorry.
8: I'm from where?
7: In Jaycee. And your parents are not around?
9: They are in the house
7: right now. You wait. I'll make sure your parents are here now, okay? I'll make sure.
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3: Pass papa bi an fuku kwa uva dia asajiman pass why bring ke be don fio je be e ya go bo ku yenu anu ni akwa abi ya se no
7: are you hurt are you feeling the pain are you feeling the pain Are you feeling the pain? Sorry.
8: I'm from where?
7: In Jaycee. And your parents are not around?
9: They are
7: in the house right now. You wait. I'll make sure your parents are here now, okay? I'll make sure.
3: Quiet, dear. Pass papa bi an fuku kwa uva dia asajiman pass why bring ke be don fio je be e ya go bo ku
5: yo oyi that was an eyewitness that, you know, he was very close to the action when it happened at Impinton First Junction. If you are moving from Kojokrum or this side of town, you know, Takrady to Intraban, that is Impinton First Junction. That was where that is where the unfortunate incident, you know, occurred. And you heard the eyewitnesses, you know, saying that the bus is in a very poor shape, and part of the reasons why it couldn't move up the hill. And clearly, you could hear the kids crying. The kids in an uncomfortable, you know, situation due to, you know, what happened. But over and over again, we've spoken, you know, about the fact that schools should be able to use proper buses, you know, for the students.
1: Yeah.
5: That is non-negotiable. It is non-negotiable. The kind of buses that schools, you know, use in transporting these students, especially in Sekendi Takrady, majority of them are in a very poor shape. Majority of them. And we see them almost every now and then. We see them almost every now and then. Those in Kojokrom, Kansarodo, I mean, only few are in a very good shape. Most of them are very poor. And these are things that either we need to take seriously in this country.
1: That's very true. And I think the last time I was saying that every morning when I'm by the roadside, especially when I used to be at Ituma, you would see these buses passing, and sometimes I'd go like, Intiwe air bus. And then you'd be surprised that parents would allow their kids to enter such buses. There are only a few schools that I've seen have good buses that I can mention, right? Bright Kids, for instance, they've got a very good bus. And the reason why I'm mentioning is that I wouldn't want it to look like we're just targeting some schools for the sake of something, right? But the issue is that when your bus is not good, we must call you out, because these are kids you are carrying. There has been numerous occasions where buses have had accidents that some kids could not survive. We were here in this country where we heard that a little boy had fell off from a bus through the window and had been crushed to death. We were here in this country, right? Just because it's just one person does not mean that, that is a human life. That is somebody's child that has been deceased by the fact that we're very careless about the kind of buses that we use for the kids. Some buses have very good brain trip. I think around in Pentendena, they have a very good bus. You know, VRA has got a very good bus. Some schools have very good buses, but some schools, you look at their bus and you don't know if there is a school in Traban called Dispensation. Yeah, Dispensation. That school has a very bad bus. A Sprinter, and if you know in Traban, unless of course, and they're paying on Masasa bus, and they are fine. They have a very bad bus. The bus is very, very bad. Pajaf International School has a very bad bus. Rickety bus. That's what they have. Until if they have what the schools are mentioning, this ABN will pay and I'm out of for they are fine. You understand? There are other schools. Sometimes the school name on the bus, you can't quite catch it because the bus has faded and it's in very poor, bad condition. And you even look at the drivers of these buses, you could see that these are old men who have retired and should be staying at home. Mm. They are the ones handling these buses. It's very, very poor. So I would want to, you know, call on to the Ghana Education Service, the directorate here.
5: We've tried getting through to Miss Aban, who is the PRO at the ECMA Educational Directorate. But unfortunately, she's busy this morning. Mm. And so she's unable to talk to us. We wanted to engage her on, you know, the kind of buses that are transporting students every now and then by these schools. Some are in a very poor shape, that, just as we have already mentioned, and the kind of steps, you know, the educational directorate are taking to curb some of these things. Because just as you mentioned, the last time it was a kid falling through a window or falling from a window. We wouldn't know what will happen the next time.
1: That's true.
5: And so, please, the earlier we solve some of these things, the better it will be for us. Seriously,
1: that is the case. And the Ghana Education Service needs to. I mean, these are other, you know, extra things that they need to check. And I don't know if they have a division that checks that as a school that exists, even though you are giving quality education, even though you are doing your part as a school, are there things that you are doing to ensure that the safety of the kids in those schools are also being provided for? You know, there are some schools that don't have buses at all. That's okay. But have you been able to cross-check the school's activities to know what they are doing in order to protect those kids? Right? So for me, the Ghana Education Service must definitely have a stake in this and must actually address this particular thing. If you're a school and you have a rickety bus, then don't do the bus operation in and of itself. Don't do it. Because clearly, the amount of money maybe the kids are paying cannot service or maintain a bus, or cannot even, you know, provide a bus for the school. So the best thing you can do is that ignore the bus, that session of the school, and say that everybody has to come and pick their child. Because these buses, we pay for it. We pay bus fee every single month.
5: Yes.
1: Not every single month, sorry. It's part of the terms fee. You pay. Right, so and that payment is to ensure that we fuel the bus, we maintain the bus, we pay the drivers, and all of those things. So, if we cannot take the amount of money we are taking in Isha, let's take more. If you take more, the parents that can afford, they will pick the bus.
5: So, you take more and give quality service.
1: And give quality. It is a student can crab in a buffer bus now, it's fine. Let them be the one to patronize it. Then, those who can't afford, they will find their way home, right? But you don't also neglect them, they find their way home. As students of your school. That's how we should be. So for me, the schools with rickety buses, they should seize all of them from running busing sessions in their schools or running that as a transportation something. I say in the morning, just stand by the roadside and count the number of buses that will pass. The number of buses that will pass, the number of them that are rickety. Some of them, that there is no form of, what do they even call it? There's no teacher inside the bus to ensure, say, oh, ebi akurebi ti temo anasa akurebi is misbehaving.
5: You cannot even close the windows.
1: The windows.
5: Because there are no air conditioning system in the
1: so
5: bus.
1: So you have to open it slightly so that there'll be ventilation. You know, I know these are kids. They fight. They do all sorts of things. They are not aware or conscious of their safety. And see, all these buses, no, or seeing your teachers, 1, 2, B, 1, they are constantly watching the kids to ensure, say, no kid is doing something untoward in the bus. You understand? But the bus itself is rickety. The teachers are already sitting in front of they're occupying the first seat.
5: The front seat.
1: It's whatever
5: and
1: is going on behind.
5: What is going on at the
1: you
5: back.
1: You get me. You see a school bus pass sometimes, or trip break country. Like, this is very bad.
5: No, I've seen...
1: It's very bad. A school bus carrying kids.
5: I've seen one at Ntankofu.
1: Mm-hmm.
5: That Obo break a chance and a carriage.
1: And you
5: which
1: see,
5: is you, extremely dangerous.
1: Extremely dangerous. You see a school bus that you can see that this bus, when they bought it at Fresh, it had a gate. It had a door. That's the driver operated. What that means is that driver and the be a gate even before a child can exit from the bus. You see these buses, the door of the buses are not working. And you be at war preco. Any child can fall out. And some of these buses are overloaded. You know that if a bus has, let's say, 15 seats, 15 kids is what you can take. But you overload it and you pack them, a seat that should take like 2 children. You pack like 4 students there and they are sitting on each other's lap. Uchi break it will be an upgrade in the another seat, which is very bad. You overpack them. That one too is a concern. If the bus can take 15 children or is 1 man, 1 seat, don't pack 3 children and say their buttocks are small, so you pack 3 children on 1 seat. And then you are taking money, the same amount of money. Sakurabia Obeji maybe a 500 Ghana cedis per term. Whether you sit on somebody's lap or you don't sit on somebody's lap, you are taking 500 Ghana cedis, which is unfair. It is 1 man, 1 seat, and then they will provide a space for where they will put their backpacks and everything. But you see these buses, they are overloaded. Which is unfair. So if you need to provide 3, 4 buses, that is okay. I know that the school also looks at other costs, which is fine. It's because when you're ready, so better on a bus system now. Don't do it at all. Because the safety of the kids is what we are also looking at. The welfare of the kids is what we are looking at. You look at buses and they are doing overtaking on the road. Ubas here, now we're saying overtaking on the road because you know that you have delayed. So you need to get to the school early, you need to get to campus early. And some buses are using some cars that are not buses.
5: Yeah.
1: Obi trot near a school in Diego, and you're using it as a school bus. The trot is running as a commercial car, but there's a school in Diego. So when it's about 2:33 p.m., they go and carry the kids and then they take them. That is not a properly designed school bus. So what GES should probably do, if they have not already done, is to ensure that every single school, they have a recommended standard of bus they should use. And even the coloring of the bus, the color of the bus. Maybe every public, mostly this private school, right? Private school, maybe your bus should be colored in your school colors. But maybe you should have this unique design that shows that way a school bus. There are some buses, right, of some schools that I have seen here in the region, here in Takradia. they've even written at the back, in case of any careless driving, contact this, this, this, that. They want to be responsible and accountable to the kids in the bus. So they always write behind the bus that if the driver is driving carelessly or you see something that is untoward of the driver, call these lines.
5: Mm.
1: Though I've never called ever because I've never seen anything whatsoever. So I don't know if those lines are very active.
5: Mm-hmm.
1: But at least that initiative is to show that we care about the kids in the bus. So we call this number if they are acting recklessly so that we can come and take care of the situation, right? So they should have a standard recommendation for the buses that they are going to use. You know, if the model of the bus should be this and that,
5: I want to believe that they do. They've got requirements. If you are a school and you want to run the bus system, there are requirements that you need to meet. But are we, you know, checking and ensuring that those requirements are being met?
1: That one too is another thing.
5: And this morning we will get Victor Kojo-Bilson, you know, for him to talk to us about you know, road safety concerns, and we will discuss extensively, you know, on road safety this morning later on the show. But do want to send in your messages 020-105-1055. 020-105-1055. I'll be reading your messages for you this morning on the show. Once again, the number is 020-105-1055. Feel free and get through to us. Now, in you know, our final story on the segment, the Western Regional Minister Joseph Nelson, he is calling for a sustainable plan, you know, to keep Sekendi Sports Stadium active after the renovation. Now, the minister, Joseph Nelson, he has welcomed a progress on the rehabilitation of the Sekendi Sports Stadium, but says authorities must develop a sustainable plan, you know, to keep the facility active and also prevent it from deteriorating again. According to him, the condition of the stadium when the current administration assumed office was far worse than had previously been portrayed, you know, despite earlier claims that the facility was more than 90% complete. Now, Mr. Nelson, he recalled that the issue had generated considerable public discussion after a government budget reportedly indicated that the stadium had reached about 90% completion. Now, the claim, he said, was challenged by the then Member of Parliament for the area, Joe Gatte. Mr. Nelson said subsequent inspections after the new administration took office revealed that significant work was still required to bring the facility to an acceptable standard. He explained that his personal visit to the facility revealed major deficiencies, including inadequate security and lighting, while several important installations had reportedly been stolen. Now, the Western Regional Minister commended the current Sports Minister for taking an interest in the project, visiting the facility, and also engaging the contractor to resume work. He said the intervention had resulted in visible progress at the stadium, including work on the seating arrangement. And if you're on our Facebook page, Beach105.5 FM, you get to see images from the Sekendi Sports Stadium. You know, beautiful seats, newly installed seats at the Sekendi Sports Stadium. But the regional minister expressed optimism that the rehabilitation would be completed and the facility eventually put back into full use. However, he cautioned that completing the rehabilitation would only be, you know, one part of the solution. Mr. Nelson said the National Sports Authority and the ministry responsible for sports must develop a clear utilization and revenue generated strategy, you know, for the sports stadium. He noted that the absence of a major professional football club, you know, regularly using the facility could pose a challenge to its sustainability. He therefore called for alternative sporting and commercial activities that could generate revenue to, you know, support regular maintenance. Mr. Nelson said part of the revenue generated from activities at the stadium could be reinvested into maintenance, you know, to preserve the quality and standard of the facility. He urged the NSC, together with the Sports Ministry, to ensure and also consider such measures, you know, as part of the stadium's long-term management strategy. So that is it from the regional minister, Mr. Joseph Nelson, Honorable, you know, touching a bit on the second day sports gym. The truth is that we do not have clubs that will, you know, actively use the second day sports stadium. Our top clubs in second day Takrade, they are in Division 2. And Division 2, the Unya Community Park, you can play football. Even when Wise, you know, was in Division 1, they failed to use the second day sports stadium. They didn't want to use their facility. And so it is going to be, you know, difficult to play football, for supporters to watch the game of football at the second day sports stadium. Unless

0: we get some of the national teams playing here in Second D. For instance, the Blasters, you know, playing some of the AFCON qualifiers or some of the junior teams, the under 17s, the under 20s, you know, both male and, you know, female divisions playing at the Second D sports. If not, the maintenance thing, no, it will be a bit difficult. And I like what the minister also said, that we should encourage, you know, other activities. If we are not getting our clubs to use the Second D sports, you know, we should encourage other activities. I know the intercolleges, you know, sports is just around the corner, and so the schools will be using the Second D sports stadium. Previously, they were also using it for weddings and funerals and you know, other stuff, which, you know, was also generating revenue for the NSC. You understand? Yeah. But let's encourage, you know, major activities. Mr. Minister, please, we beg you respectfully. I think you can lobby. You can also lobby for the Blasters to play at the Second D Sports Stadium. Anna.
1: Yeah, because when you say it, you are the boss.
0: Yeah. It is your... Yes, the Ghana Football Association is in charge, you know, for some of these things. But in most situations, they are in partnership or they are in bed with the Ministry for Sports and Recreation. And so if you have a very good relationship with the sports minister, some of these things can be done. And, you know, the good news is that you belong to the same political party. So I think you should use that as leverage. You should count on that to bring the Blasters to Second D. Yes, our stadium, the BCC was an accord back to normalcy. Please, we do not want that. So, well said, the regional minister, but there is a lot that we can do with respect to the Second D sports. And I think that'll be it for Western today. Anna Ida.
1: Yeah, that'll be all.
0: Yeah, that'll be all for Western today. You're on Beach 105.5 FM. Let's go for a quick commercial break. When we are back, there's a lot to discuss on the show.
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4: 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Ministering are God's anointed servants, Bishop Frederick Asamoah, Reverend Dr. Moses Asamoah, and the host, our dear father, Reverend Prosper Asamoah. 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See you there.
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All right, still live. It's live on Beach 105.5 FM. A number of your messages already in. I'll be reading them for you shortly on the show. 0201051055. I'll be reading your messages for you. Keep them coming. Yesterday, the Public Affairs Directorate of the Ghana Police released a statement, and they've introduced what they call Trafitech GH, Trafitech Ghana. And they are informing the general public, you and I, that Trafitech GH will actually commence fully from October 1st, 2026. And let me read the statement that was released yesterday. The Ghana Police Service, through the Major Traffic and Transport Department, that is MTTD, will commence full implementation of its automated traffic law enforcement program, that is Trafitech GH, from 1st October 2026. Now, the program forms part of efforts by the service, you know, to address indiscipline on Ghana's roads and improve compliance with road traffic laws and regulations. Trafitech GH will use cameras and personal data assistance, that is PDA devices, to detect traffic offenses and also support the enforcement of road traffic regulations. Now, I want you to listen to this carefully. Trafitech GH Ghana. Of course, Trafitech GH. The GH stands for Ghana. No two ways about that. So, Trafitech GH will use cameras and personal data assistance, that is PDA devices, to detect traffic offenses and also support the enforcement of road traffic regulations. Under the program, detected offenses will be reviewed and electronic notices of violation will be issued, you know, to vehicle owners or drivers through SMS. Now, the notice, we understand, will indicate the offense committed and the prescribed fine. The service therefore urges all motorists, drivers and vehicle owners to comply with road traffic regulations and also support the implementation of Trafitech GH to promote safer roads and also reduce, you know, road traffic crashes and casualties. So this came through from the Public Affairs Directorate at the police headquarters, signed by Richmond Mensah, the Deputy Superintendent of Police, Staff Officer, you know, Public Affairs. They came through with this one.

0: And folks, a few elements in the release that I want us to, you know, take critical attention of is that, one, Traffic Tech will be using cameras and, you know, personal data assistance, personal data assistant devices. And that will help, you know, detect traffic offenders and traffic offenses, and also support the enforcement of road traffic, you know, regulations. So what it means is that, in fact, they also mentioned that under the new program, detected offenses will be reviewed, and electronic notices of violation issued to vehicle owners or drivers, or they'll be issued to vehicle owners or drivers through SMS. Once you are caught by the cameras, that will be installed. And also, the personal data assistant devices. You receive a message, an SMS, telling you what you did wrong. And the fines associated with, you know, whatever wrong that you did. That is the way. It is the tangent that we are moving at this point in time with Traffic Tech GH. Traffic Tech GH. And for me, I think it is a laudable one. But I want to believe that there are a lot of questions that people are asking. There are a lot of questions that, you know, people are asking about the Traffic Tech GH and how, you know, resolute the system will be, you know, moving forward as far as vehicle and you know, other offenses, road offenses are concerned. And I'm sure either you have, you know, questions to ask as well, and as to how we are properly going to implement this particular one.
1: Yes, I mean, when I saw the communique, I was asking myself that this is Ghana, and a number of things are, you know, are not as effective as we want it to be. Sometimes the initiative is very good, but the effectiveness of that initiative is something that we are always worried about. And when they say, oh, they are going to combine, you know, the use of cameras and personal data assistant devices to detect the traffic offenses, my question then becomes, do you have all the data that you need from all, you know, people who are using commercial vehicles or who are using vehicles to ensure that you will be able to implement this? What are some of the plans you are going to put in place to ensure that nobody, you know, tries to go contrary to this? Because even tax, people evade. So what are you actively doing to ensure that these cameras that you say you are going to attach to vehicles, how would you attach them to it? Because there are already, if somebody buys a new vehicle, we can, you know, do and attach the cameras to it. But what of the existing vehicles? How are you going to ensure that these cameras are being, I don't know if it's attached to the car or it's attached to the route or the streets in which we are using so that it will capture you. That's the clarity that I probably need from there. And then also, if we want to really look at, you know, traffic offenses and how we are going to regulate them, like he said, it's going, you were there and then you probably release, you get a text message or an SMS and it's telling

0: that, oh, you passed the red light, or there was a zebra crossing, you didn't stop, or you knocked somebody down at a bus stop, a place that you shouldn't originally knock people down whatsoever, and you receive a text message, and this person decides to ignore the text message. What do you do to the person? That's also a couple of questions that we also need to ask. Again, do you have all the active numbers of all the drivers available to ensure that once they offend, or they, you know, they go contrary to the rules and regulations, or the rules and regulations, how are you going to ensure Sandipana was sending a text message? No, Nwana has seen the text message and would act accordingly. So Ghana, when it comes to connectivity, internet connectivity, the use of technology in doing everything, we are not really robust like that. So I really would really, myself and listeners, you know, at large, would really need a lot of clarity, and hoping that every loophole has been tightened already to ensure that this traffic tech GH actually works.
1: All right, let's get on to the phone line and talk to Mr. Victor Kojo-Belson, who is at the National Road Safety Authority here in the Western Region. Good morning, sir, if you can hear me. Hello, Kojo. Hello?
2: Yes, hello.
1: Can you hear me, sir?
2: Yes, I can hear you, sir.
1: I trust you are doing well.
2: Yes, I'm doing well. Please, are you?
1: Yeah, we are good. We are good. Before we jump on to our substantive, our main issue, I should say. In fact, yesterday we received a devastating news of a school bus, you know, failing to climb a hill at Mpenten, you know, forcing the bus to retrieve and putting school kids in great fear. Over the years, we've talked about the mode of transportation by these schools, you know, anytime they are moving students from their homes to schools and, you know, vice versa. What are the regulations requiring, you know, these schools to actually do when it comes to, one, vehicles that transport their students from schools to from their homes to their schools and vice versa, and the protection of these kids?
2: Okay. A very good morning to you and to your cherished listeners again. And with respect to the school bus regulations and inspections, I think it is part of the reason why the then commission, now authority, introduced the regulations, inspections, and compliance directorate to take care of some of these things. And it is actually part of our mandate as the NRSA to inspect school buses and make sure that they are at least meeting the bare minimum standards, so safety of our children, our brothers and sisters going to school and coming back are also kept safe. So I think with time, I will admit that we have left them to their will to execute some of these things without proper checks. So with some of these things, we would have to take it as a wake-up call and make sure that the bare minimum standards are met. There are times that we have met with the proprietors of private schools and even public schools to educate their drivers on how to transport these kids safely to and from school. And I think the last training session was held somewhere within the first quarter of 2025. We were supposed to have a second session during the third quarter, but due to circumstances beyond their control, we're not able to meet them. So this is one thing that we are going to take serious. And within the next few days, we would have to get back onto the field and make sure that we engage them proper, do the necessary pre-departure checks, and make sure that the school buses meet the safety standards. Because going through the process, we know that they are naturally supposed to go through the DVLA licensing, where they would have to obtain roadworthy certificates for whatever operations that they are going to undertake. Aside that, we as an authority would also have to visit them in their schools, inspect

0: any major concerns as to, you know, why? I know it's unjustifiable, but did they say anything about why some of their bosses are in a very poor shape?
1: Listening to quote-unquote excuses would be out of place, but some of the drivers also complained about how they raise issues, especially regarding periodic maintenance and routine checks that has to be done on these buses. And the drivers themselves also raised issues about vehicle tire standards, and sometimes when they raise these issues, the proprietresses and proprietors sometimes turn a blind eye to it and coerce them to at least use it over a period until they have enough funds to procure new tires, because as an authority, we do not take tire safety standards to be something that can be thrown under the bus, but we deem it as a very essential part of the vehicle being in good shape, because if we take was it yesterday or last 2 days incidents into perspective, I believe that if anything at all, when a bus is coming down a cliff or trying to stop, the first thing that is going to aid the bus to stop will have to be the tie. So if the tires are in bad shape, then no matter what we do, the bus will not be able to stop. So tires are very essential, and routine maintenance, the brakes will also have to be in good shape. So these are things that the drivers themselves got up. And we didn't want to meet the drivers with the proprietors, because some of these drivers will not have the courage to speak. So we met them separately so they can tell us their grievances, and it was put in a report to the leaders of these crews for them to know what the drivers are actually going through and what they have been complaining about. And the response we had was they were going to work on it. Monitoring and evaluation has not been top-notch after that I will admit. But with this instance coming up, I believe we would have to, like I stated earlier, get back onto the field and make sure that we follow through and make sure that the bare minimum safety standards are being adhered to by every transport institution or organization.
0: That's a good one. Now to our main conversation this morning. I'm sure, in fact, yesterday, the police introduced what they call Traffic Tech GH, and we understand it will be in full force from October 1st, 2026. Now, first, how is Traffic Tech GH, you know, going to improve road safety in the country, especially in Sekendi Takrady?
1: Yes, with the Traffic Tech GH, I think this is the second piloting process that has been done since its inception. I think the initial one was about 2 years ago, and it's going to be piloted among all categories of road users, but especially on routes that have been marked as black spots, where we have incidences of excessive speeding and fatal crashes. So within the pilot phase, we are looking at essentially excessive speeding. And as the project rolls out officially, other components of road traffic offenses will also be incorporated into the system, i.e. non-compliance to the wearing of seat belts or crash helmets, overloading, and other traffic offenses like the jumping of red lights and the like. So the initial phase is going to concentrate on the issue of speeding. As to how the whole system is going to work, I think before the call came to, I heard Ida raise issues of how we are going to identify the drivers and all those things. But these are systems that have been put in place, and we have been able to at least bridge the gap to a certain level.

0: where the law has also been amended to cater for some of these things. So when the messages are going out, essentially the messages are not going out to the driver. That is what people will have to know. And what we have to take notice of is it is going out to the one who owns the vehicle. That is why the law has stated. Initially, the law gave you the leeway to sell your vehicle and choose to transfer ownership or not. But now the law states that with the coming into force of the Trafitech project, when you sell your vehicle, you have to ensure that if anything at all, that very day, you transfer ownership to the new owner. Because when the owner of the vehicle flouts the law, the message will be coming to you because your number plate is linked to you as at the time you were registering the vehicle. So if I am a vehicle owner, for instance, and I give my vehicle out to a friend and he flouts the law, I will be sitting at home getting notification of a traffic violation. And once I know who I have given my vehicle to, then I know who committed the offense. But if I tell my friend to go pay and my friend does not, after the elapse of the grace period where you are given to go pay the fine, if I don't pay and I'm going to renew my license or have my roadworthy done, I will be forced to pay that fine with the compounded interest before my license or my roadworthy is renewed for me. So these are things that have been put in.
1: So Kojo, for instance, if I own a vehicle, a commercial vehicle, and you know I employ a driver to use it as, you know, for commercial purposes,
0: yes,
1: if in any case he flouts the law, the message will come to me as the vehicle owner, but not the driver of the vehicle.
0: Exactly. So that will give you a monitoring system as a vehicle owner to know if the driver you have so employed to take care of your investment is driving according to the rules and regulations of the country or not. So you either renew his contract or you fire him. So it creates the system where even when you are in the house, you know if your driver is doing the right thing or not. So within a day, you can have about 15 or 20 messages as a vehicle owner. And it is all tied to that driver that you have given your vehicle to. And you will have to pay every single fine that comes to you. So that will give you the opportunity to know as a vehicle owner if the driver you have given your vehicle to is doing you a great service or a great disservice. So these are systems that are coming to help with the monitoring and evaluation process. It is coming to help curb some of these avoidable crashes because we know as a country, over the years, data has proven that the most fatal crashes are those that are speed-related. So we are trying to tackle the speed aspect of it. So for now, the messages that people are receiving are that of the pilot basis. It is to make sure that the system is able to identify some lapses and loopholes. So from the 1st of October, when the system is officially rolled out to take effect, we will be able to solve some of these stopgaps and loopholes before the full implementation. So it is something that is not here to worry us. It is here to help us because if you go to some other countries, they have been able to record as much as 25% reduction in road traffic crashes with its related fatalities and injuries upon the implementation of some of these systems. And one thing we have done as a country that other countries will probably have to come and learn from us going forward is, you know, when you go to the US and the UK, you, instead of receiving an alert on your phone, you actually receive a mail in your box. We are not doing the paper system. We are doing the paperless system. So with us, we have already gone ahead to do the SMS. And with the SMS, once you have a smartphone, there is a link linked to the offense itself. So if you look at the video and you still want to contest, of course, the law gives you room to contest the video in court. And when you have to contest, there has to be tangible proof as to why you are contesting. If you for instance, drove above a certain speed limit or you jumped a red light, a typical example that we can use here is probably, let's say your wife is in labor, you are rushing her to the hospital, so you had to actually drive above the posted speed limit or jump a red light. When the ticket is issued to your phone and you are contesting in court, you will probably have to prove with a medical report or a doctor's signed document proving that that very day you actually brought your wife to the hospital because she was in labor, then the ticket will be revoked. But if you just say, maybe I was late for a meeting or something, no, that is not reason enough. You are running late for whatever. No, it has to be with tangible reason before the ticket can be revoked.
1: So you can actually break the law, but with a very good reason.
0: It is not break the law. It is when you are having an emergency. That is why I use the hospital as a very critical example. So if I'm taking my wife to the hospital because she's pregnant and I drove above the posted speed limit, there should be a medical record to prove that I actually took my wife to the hospital that very day, and the timestamp on the ticket
2: 105.5 FM
0: corroborate with the time I took my wife to the hospital. If not, there's no reason enough for me to go over the posted speed limit. So there are chances where one can contest the ticket, but it has to come with a very tangible reason.
1: Interesting. Bakojo, should we trust in this system as Ghanaians? Should we trust in this system and also believe that it is here to stay, and it is here to actually solve, you know, a lot of our road, our road cases in the country?
0: The question makes me laugh a bit.
1: And I'm sure you know why I'm asking this question.
0: Sure. We all know the instances where we have external forces coming through to, should I use the word, obstruct the due process in some cases. But this is a system where one person or a single person cannot cancel a ticket. It has to go through a system where the final authorizer also has to go through with a prosecution team to review your case before a ticket is cancelled. So these are things that have been put in place to try and not totally eliminate, but minimize the level of influence that may come externally. But from where I sit, I believe we can trust in it. I believe if we all understand the essence of why Trafitech is coming into force, then we should leave technology to take the lead, even though it is not going to totally eliminate the presence of the dressed police officer on the road. It is coming to add up or complement to the work they are doing. But the Trafitech system is coming to improve on what they are doing and make sure that we are following the best practice that has been tried and tested elsewhere, and also make it work for us, because like we always say, a single life lost is one too many, and we have to try other means to make sure that we either eliminate or totally reduce the road carnages that we have been recording on our roads. Yeah.
1: I mean, the release yesterday, you know, it was just to inform motorists, vehicle owners, drivers, and etc. But as the National Road Safety Authority, and for those of us here in the Western region, are there any plans to, you know, properly educate our drivers, our vehicle owners, you know, motorists, as to how to go about, road safety regulations, so we cannot actually break some of these regulations?
0: Yes, the police MTTD has been embarking on a nationwide sensitization, and we actually met them in the Western region here at their divisional office. And after the sensitization, where road safety was part, the national insurance was also part, the DVLA was there. We've all been taking through how the system is going to work and how education is supposed to go out. And our part as the National Road Safety Authority is to further spread the word and let people understand and appreciate the essence of the traffic tech. So from there, we are going to be embarking on that level of education for people to understand the traffic tech and how it's going to operate. Of course, it is not going to end this week or next week or when the operation is fully rolled out. It is going to go on even through the end of the year going forward, whenever there are some changes as to how the system is going to work. The only thing we are not going to do is to tell people where the cameras are going to be. Because if I tell you it's going to be here, then obviously you are not going to pass there. And the other part of the conversation is, it is not going to be just a start.
1: Baba, if you do that, are you not, you know, setting a trap for us to, you know, jump into it?
0: Yes. The trap is for you to actually stay vigilant wherever you are. So there's no way I'm going to tell anyone where the traffic cameras are going to be or how it's going to operate. But even if I tell you where the cameras are, there is another part of the project where there are cameras in moving vehicles that are driving at the stipulated speed limits. So the moment you overtake that vehicle, you are captured. The moment you are approaching that vehicle at a higher speed, the camera is going to capture you. And the thing is, the vehicles are not branded, so you're not going to know if this vehicle coming has a camera in it or not. So the system is going to run at places where we probably least expect. And it is not going to be obscure in a way. For the cameras, one thing is, because it is not a speed gun, it is a speed camera, it has to record from a distance. So it is not going to be placed in curves or on mountain tops, but it is going to be on straight, flat roads, so it can actually record. So when you are looking at the evidence, you can actually see yourself driving from far and how fast we are driving. So it is not going to be like the traditional system where you just probably go through a bend and you see a police officer standing there. But you are going to see the camera from far, or you may probably not see it anyway, but it is recording as it goes. And once it captures you above the posted speed limit, it is going to send you a message. If the driver is the owner of the vehicle, fine. If not, the one who owns the vehicle will receive a message and probably call the driver that this is what you have done and I've received the message. So the system is going to run at that level. The pilot phase has seen a lot of people posting videos on social media about how they have received messages and how they are scared it's going to work. I don't think anyone should be scared anyway. I think we should rather be cautious and be thankful that we have technology helping us, keeping us on our toes and making sure that we are keeping safe on the road.
1: Bakojo, in an instance where an individual, you know, a driver, a vehicle owner breaks the law, how long is it going to take for the SMS to reach that individual?
0: Okay, for now, the message is going to be issued that very day. And so far, those that have been sent out have not been sent not later than 30 minutes. It has been
2: FM.
0: Done in a very, at a very quick pace. So it has not taken more than 30 minutes for an offender to receive a message. Because once it is captured, it's a Wi-Fi system that shoots the message straight to the control room. The video is processed. The number is picked, vehicle, owner's number, whatever, then the message is sent. So once it is captured, unless in instances where the vehicle is on the road capturing numbers, then after the capture process, when it is sent back to the office, all videos are uploaded and sanctions are sent. So it depends on where it is captured. If the network is bad, it goes back to the office, then the message is sent from there. So no matter how long it takes, I'm not sure in the worst case scenario, it's going to take more than 24 hours. No, it will surely be less than 12 hours. And in any case at all, I'm sure within 30 minutes, whoever offends is going to receive a message.
1: Fantastic. Ooh. But assuming I never see the SMS, or you know, I've even changed my number, my phone is missing or something, what would be the way forward?
0: Worst case scenario, you have changed your number, you are no longer registered with the same number that you registered your vehicle with. There's always going to be a time where you will have to go for renewal of your driver's license or your roadworthy certificate. When you get there, all offenses related to the number or your card are going to pop up on the system. Then you may explain why your messages were not delivered, if the extra fines will have to be waived or not, will depend on the prosecuting officer. Then the police MTTD will take it from there as per what the traffic tech system has prescribed for them. Yeah.
1: Indra, Ida has a question for you. So,
3: yeah, so I wanted to ask if there was a different division that is doing this. Is the policeman the one doing this, or is an entire team responsible for this?
0: Oh, okay. This is under the police MTTD. You know, as per their laws, they are mandated to take care of everything with relation to traffic and transport. So it is under the police MTTD. That's the Motor Traffic and Transport Department of the Ghana Police Service, yes.
1: Oh, okay. So it starts on the 1st of October, right?
0: Yes, the official implementation. But as we speak, the piloting is still ongoing. People are still receiving messages as to how they have flouted the laws. They have the chance to review their videos. Just that these messages have the caveat that you are not being fined, but you are being cautioned. Then they tell you that the full implementation is going to start on the 1st of October. So I believe that if we are used to speeding on certain roads, this is the time for us to try practicing how we can go below the posted speed limits. So before it starts, we will not be found wanting.
1: This is a laudable one, and hopefully it will reduce, you know, the number of road safety cases. Is that it?
0: Yes.
1: That we have in the Western region.
0: We are usually talking about enforcement being the weakest link, and this one coming in to beef up the enforcement process, we believe we are going to record lesser accidents, especially those that are fatal and or may be accompanied with serious injuries as well.
1: But how are we doing in Sekendi, Takoradi, in the Western region? How are we doing? Are the numbers increasing? Are they decreasing?
0: Unfortunately, the figures received so far supersede that of the same period of the year 2025. And it's not looking too good for us as a region. Like I stated the last time, we are still ranked number 5 out of the 16 regions in the country when it comes to crashes, injuries, and deaths. And a lot more needs to be done. And hopefully with the implementation of the traffic tech program and other enforcement activities, we'll be able to arrest the situation and record lesser numbers even before the end of the year and the year 2027.
1: So it means the stakeholders involved are still misbehaving.
0: Yes, and the major stakeholder we can talk about is the human being here. So be it the contractor, the vulcanizer, the mechanic, the driver, the passenger, the pedestrian, the motor rider, the cyclist, we all have a part to play, and we should not wait to meet enforcement before we actually do the right thing, but we would have to take safety as a personal priority going forward. And make sure we look out for ourselves and also look out for other road users as well.
1: But are there hot spots, you know, within Sekendi, Takoradi, when it comes to, you know, road crashes, you know, accidents and what have you?
0: Oh, yeah, sure. Quite interestingly, the hot spots of the traditional Western region have not changed. And we have had new hotspots, and these ones have to do with roads that have been rehabilitated, roads that have been made smooth and flat for us. We can talk of from Takoradi going through Aguna, and we can talk of the Takwa stretch. We can talk of even within the town, not going too far, Apollo Junction, all the way to Choice Mart Junction and all that, going to the N1 proper. We have so many instances where people, I don't know if I should say hate the good roads, but we actually see the good roads and we forget that there are laws abiding these roads. So our hotspots have to do with the good roads that we have, and the newly habilitated roads are also becoming a problem for us. One place that we never envisaged having a problem is around the Axim Road, where we can talk of from the Air Force Junction going towards the Accra Station, where we have footbridges. We have a footbridge, but we are still recording instances of pedestrian knockdowns and near misses. These are things that are not supposed to be happening because of the infrastructure we have there. But it's like people are not making good use of the safety measures that have been put in place. So a lot more needs to be done apart from the infrastructure. We still need enforcement to come through, and we still need more education. So that is what we are also going to do from our end, to make sure that we are able to arrest this situation properly and not let it get out of hand before we come in to firefight them later.
1: Thank you very much, Victor Kojo Belson. Thank you for your time. We are much grateful.
0: Thank you, Alex.
1: All right, so that was a very good friend, Victor Kojo Belson, who is at the National Road Safety Authority here in the Western Region, talking to us extensively on the Traffic Tech GH that has been introduced by the Ghana Police. It will be supervised by the MTTD, right? MTTD. And Kojo says it's a good thing. You know, the first phase of the pilot process, you know, is near completion. And on the 1st of October 2026, the Traffic Tech GH will come into full force. I asked him an important question, that if we should trust this system as Ghanaians. And he laughed. And I'm sure he understood where, you know, I was coming from. He said, yes. In fact, we should trust the system. The pilot stage, you know, was very successful. In fact, I heard a friend of mine saying that he received an SMS indicating that he's gone past a traffic in Accra.
3: Mm.
1: And he are finding no meteor. And I was like, oh, wow. I need Abrochabagana. Abrochabagana. And so, yes, indeed, it is a good thing. But it is supposed to be something that we should have full trust in.
3: Mm.
1: It is a system that we should have full trust in. Now, if you say, I da kwa yebo, ni na message, ni abese niyamami, na minimise me nyeri, na that we should avoid those things, honestly. We should avoid these things. Kojo mentioned that the cameras, you know, will not be known to the public. You don't even know, say, Bokwesimintima. Once you go against the regulations, you are fine. The SMS will come, you know, in less than 30 minutes, you receive your SMS, then you face your fine. If you think, you know, it was something very important that led to you going against the regulations, you explain with, you know, proper evidence or documentation backed by, you know, your reasons, and you could be pardoned. And he gave a scenario that if your wife is pregnant, open in term de nakona ultra trafficker, you just need a doctor to, you know, confirm your statement or back it up with a document, and you'll be good to go. But in all, I think this is good. This is good, and it will help reduce the number of, you know, road accidents that we record in the country, especially here in Sekendi Takrady, because it is not allowing you to overspeed, it is not allowing you to overtake unnecessarily, it is not allowing you to drive recklessly, you know, in the country or in Sekendi Takrady. And with this, it will help reduce the number of traffic, that is road accidents that we record in the Western region. But is it something that we should trust? Kojo is saying that, yes, it's a good thing. It is something that we should trust. And, you know, we gave him a number of questions that he beautifully, you know, answered. So, regardless of the how do I even put it? The questions that you have, regardless of, you know, how unserious you think the system will be, Kojo is telling us that, look, it's something that we should trust. So you let's trust. If the phone line is open, you tell me your concerns or your argument that you think we will be experiencing with this new system. But Ada, you heard from Kojo Bielsen.
3: Yes, and Felix, I mean, what I want to say is that the effectiveness is all we are looking for. this whole initiative, this Traffic Tech GH, is something that is going to help us, right? In the long term, it's going to help us. It's not something that is unheard of. When you go to Dubai, these things are there. When you go to the UK, the US, these things are working perfectly, right? And as a result of that, people act right because of that. There are times when people know that this thing I'm about to do, I will definitely get a ticket. And so there are people that have their tickets piled up, and anytime they go to renew their license, whatsoever, they are made to pay that amount of money before, you know. And all of this builds a setting record for you. So you see that before somebody can even contest to become a mayor or contest to become very little leadership positions that they take, and I'm talking about outside the country, you'd realize that people even use those tickets against them, that you have caused this offense, that offense, that offense, that offense, and because
1: you're a traffic offender.
3: You're a traffic offender. And just by that tag alone, a lot of things could lose a lot of opportunities, right? So it is something that is going to work because it's not unheard of. It's something that has worked before elsewhere. My problem is, one, we are living in a country where our connectivity is both internet and network connectivity is very poor.
1: Very, very
3: what
1: poor.
3: That looks like,
1: especially
3: is
1: in Sekendi
3: Takrady. Intimate me, I send a message, maybe at 9:30 I sent you a message, maybe receive a message at 9:40 and at 9:45. Do you get what I'm trying to say? So that is why I was very happy when you asked him the question about how long it's going to take. And he said, well, on a very good day, 30 minutes, but even worst case scenario, 12 hours, that's fine. If we're going to stick within that time, that's okay. And yes, sir, I did something last week, and then next 3 months, I found a major message, and he said this, this, and that, which is going to be I think I'll be kakaini panel and all of that. But also accompanying it is videos, right? So the videos to show that, oh, Ampa, you did this and that.
1: Video evidence.
3: But also, how many of these cameras are going to be situated in a region? Because yes, in as much as the Bibebo Kwesimin team, and we are not saying that Kwesimin team is going to be, there's going to be a camera there, but I'm just assuming. So Baku Kwesimin team, Baku Efie Kuma Shama and the likes, let's say 4 cameras in 4 communities or 4 towns. Does it mean the rest of the towns can do whatever they like?
1: He mentioned that there will be, you know, black spot areas where
3: definitely
1: in the minds of the MTTD or in the minds of the system, they believe that Ahano, I'm on for air rough path.
3: Yeah, yeah.
1: So let's place
3: clearly,
1: you know, the cameras
3: clearly,
1: there.
3: Clearly.
1: Of which they will not come and inform you.
3: That is
1: so
3: true.
1: So you might be there, but you might not know.
3: So there are very critical vantage points in our society where they want to put these cameras, and that's fair. So for me, it's a good initiative, but we should look at our connectivity as people, right? Because the only way to bridge the gap between the offenders and them, being... punished for their offense is when they receive the message that they have actually done something wrong, right? That's the gap there. So I think that's a loophole that they need to tighten, making sure that people... And about the idea of, the vehicle owner is the one who would get
1: the notification.
3: That one is a bit, haywire in my mind, because we know we're in Ghana, and a lot of the commercial car owners do not own the car themselves. What that looks like is that VIPs, most of the VIPs that go to Kumasi, most of all these Voxies that we see, Trotronic taxis,

0: You know, we have Nkrofua, they have a fleet of cars, and they have trauma boys, and they say Mufanyejuma. So they do break and pay, work and pay. You understand? So the person who has caused the offense, the driver, sometimes in most cases may not be the true owner of the car. What that looks like is that the several messages would go to the vehicle owner.
1: Yes.
0: Maybe another vehicle owner on what Tikumasi Tiakra and outside the country or regional, because he has a fleet of cars working for him. So how the vehicle owner can interact with the driver to ensure that that tickets, that amount of money now, that fine or that penalty is met, you know, is what the challenge has been for me now. Because the person passed the red light and then it's an offense. You're giving the person a ticket. But driver, no, onimse with the ticket, a comma, vehicle owner. Do you get what I'm trying to say?
1: So the owner should communicate with the driver.
0: That's what I'm telling you, that it's a fleet of cars that the owner has. And even if the owner has just one car, communication between the owner and the driver and how swift is going to be, I don't know if you get me.
1: I think the communication shouldn't be a problem.
0: Well, you see, he talked about, and I'm looking at this in a way that swiftness is what we are using to do. Because if you cause an offense right now, to say, if the MTTD is at Paipano and traffic lights not so red, na me pan wa hwana ye chime, because they are there. If they are stationed there, hwana wo chime, hwana, if I need to pay fine, penalty, or I need to even do some community service, hwana, you punish me. So I'm back to my senses, say, adiwe, I will never repeat it again. If MTTD are on our roads and your insurance and everything is expired, they fine you. You get punished for that. But if a driver who does not own their car passes a red light, goes scot-free for 12 hours or maybe for 24 hours.
1: It can even take a day or two.
0: Tickets
1: for the owner to get back to the driver and say that, look.
0: Get the message and then get back to the driver and say, this is what you have done. I'm warning you. Then before going to pay, do you get me? The driver does not feel the impact of the offense or the impact of the punishment.
1: Because he's not the one paying.
0: So at best, what the owner can do is that, oh, mess it sound. I'll get a new driver.
1: And
0: I'll bet you free pay more or something like that. Do you get it? So the communication between the owner and the driver, depending on how swift it is and depending on how frequent it is what will determine the actions of the driver. I don't know if you get me. But for private vehicles or for private owners of the vehicles, if I am the one owning the vehicle, when I pass the red light and in 30 minutes I get the notification, I know I need to go and pay. So now there's no third party communication. You are dealing with me directly. I think, said, the communication between the owner of the car, especially because in our parts of the world we are doing a lot of work and pay and everything, that becomes the challenging aspect of it. So I think that's what we should also look at. If there was ever a way to charge the driver itself
1: Exactly my point. The system, I believe, should be able to find a way to identify the drivers.
0: The person
1: and send,
0: who committed the action.
1: And send the messages to them directly.
0: Exactly. Because, say, work and pay, all the monies whatsoever, it goes to you, the driver. Maybe at the end of the day or the end of the month, you go and account to the vehicle owner. Obikwa, it's at the end of the day, you know, maybe a car, no, a boy, 400,000 whatsoever, or working for like 3 years, not the attacker. Do you understand? So once you send the tickets to the owner, you are giving the owner an extra cost, an extra burden, because the person is working to pay off the car.
1: Yeah.
0: Do you understand? And yet, then you know, normally sales Emma somebody, they are always working to pay off the car. So in such circumstances, what do we do to ensure that there is no friction between the owner of the vehicle and the driver of the vehicle? Owners of the vehicle might come to say, you understand? I didn't commit the offense. The vehicle is mine, but I didn't commit the offense. It's like me having a registered gun. The gun, yes, is mine. But if somebody has been killed using my gun, it is not, I did not shoot.
1: You did not shoot, but you understand? You can be.
0: So I can be investigated. I can be investigated to find out how that gun, you know, was left, you know, uncared for whatsoever. But still, if investigations prove that I still did not shoot and I don't know the whereabouts or like how the gun got to the second party, then I should be, I've not committed a crime. So we wouldn't want to get to a point where owners of their vehicles will now stage a demonstration that we are not causing any offense. We have just given our cars out to people and they are causing the offense. Why should we be billed on their behalf?
1: Mm.
0: Because I just own the vehicle. So should it be that once I buy a vehicle and I want to use it for commercial purposes, then the driver in which I want to give that vehicle to, his details should also be provided.
1: Mm.
0: But what if I change that driver in the course of event as well? So you see, data is very, very important. And we must make sure that we don't bill the wrong people and the wrong people do not stand up against a good cause. That is something that we also need to look at critically.
1: Mm.
0: Because our contextually, the way in which we run businesses in this country in terms of transportation is very, very different. And so we'll be with a fleet of cars, maybe 20 naira, and not all this, let's say 10 of them cause all this traffic offense. That is 10 messages going to the owner of the vehicle. And are you saying that by the mere fact that they've gotten one message, they should change their drivers? And what shows that the new driver would also conform to traffic of the traffic laws. So all of these things are conversations that we need to have holistically, but not like just divisions having like we are introducing something to, you need to accept it. But all the loopholes must be tightened to ensure that it works perfectly.
1: Mm. You can come in. You can call me on 0201051055 0201051055. Let's have a conversation before we draw the curtains on the show. 020-105-1055. 020-105-1055. How are you embracing the new regulation by the Ghana Police? And mind you, it will be supervised by the MTTD. The MTTD people, drivers are not cool with them at all. It looks as if there is a beef
0: between
1: drivers and MTTD. So good news, bad news for drivers. Unfortunately for you, the Motor Traffic and Transport Department, that is MTTD, they will commence, or they will take full, be in charge of the full implementation of the Traffitech GH. And it commences on the 1st of October, 2026. So just be on the guard. Be on the guard and drive, safely. Drive safely. Because if you are detected, causing any offense in the shortest, possible time, an SMS will be sent to the owner of the vehicle. They are saying it will be given to the owner of the vehicle. And also, interest wako boss pair misbehave. We are in Ghana. We know our people. Someone will deliberately, go and take somebody's vehicle and misbehave.
0: That one
1: because
0: too is there.
1: Because every crowd on pen asset.
0: That one too is there. And what if it's a stolen vehicle that is being used to... there are so many circumstances.
1: So then you explain. When you get the message, there is room for you to explain. You understand?
0: That is why I asked of, the reason why I asked of the fact that which division is taking care of this is because the MTTD already have their traditional roles that they are playing. At a point where, you can come in, explain, and if you must be prosecuted or you must be, whatever be the case, we would level it up to you. That's fine. But how many of these cases can you take up in a day? How many of these explanations, because they need to book a time to come, they explain, you find them or not. So are we ready for all of the bureaucratic processes that will be put in place for this? Do you understand? So the idea is good, but as to whether we can have the time and the patience to go through all the processes and ensure that the right person is the one who is being charged for that amount of money or for that offense, that is the problem right now. That is like this Western Goshen school something. Who do we charge? The school, the driver, or who? Do you understand? Some will say the school.
1: Because the bus belongs to the school.
0: But has the driver been trained and been given all of the equipment and everything that he needs to work with, and he still misbehaved? Those are some of the conclusions we need to come to.
1: Mm.
0: Do you understand? So there's other, like I said, loopholes that needs to really, really be tightened here.
1: 0201051055. 0201051055. If you are able to, come through, I'll pick you so we have a conversation on this new regulation that is about being implemented by the MTTD. It's called Traffic Tech GH. About to solve a lot of problems. Hello, good morning.
2: Good morning, Felix. Good
1: yes,
2: morning.
1: Sir.
2: We're from Bernard.
1: Bernard. Let's hear from you, Bernard. Okay. Thank you. Thank you. He is asking, you know, important questions. Okay. 0201051055 0201051055 as to whether you think this is here to stay, and it will greatly, you know, solve the road traffic challenges in the country. You know, let me hear from you. 0201051055 0201051055 Let's have a conversation on this particular one. Is the Traffic Tech GH, the Traffic Tech G. So if you own a vehicle, now we're Jawako Abrichira. Okay, so because I asked the Kojo a similar question, but the response he gave was that if you're a driver of the vehicle and you are going to, for instance, renew your license, some of these things will be checked if you actually own a vehicle.
0: Yes.
1: But if you don't own the vehicle and you are just going to renew your licenses,
0: yeah,
1: it means there is nothing really to check.
0: So what that would look like is that there are drivers who have committed loads of offense. Mm. They will go and renew their licenses and nothing will be charged to them.
1: Exactly.
0: Because the message was sent to the owner of the vehicle. So if that owner later comes to Ghana and then wants to do some works on his license, mm-hmm. that's when you will see a trail of
1: fines
0: that he needs to pay. And he can actually contend that, not contend on the basis that he's not aware of what the, or he's like, he's justifying the offense, but contend on the fact that he's not been here, he's not aware of anything, plus he's not even the one that committed the offense, you know. So like I said, these are some of the things that all stakeholders should come together to have a conversation on.
1: And I believe, apart from, you know, the SMS thing, they should open it up, probably an email or something. Was Abrochidie, you should be able to receive emails.
0: Yeah, and how many Ghanaians check their emails? You know, how many Ghanaians? How many Ghanaians check their emails? Even text messages, Kran, or how many?
1: Hello, good morning.
2: Good morning. Okay. So what about you for Kauda no so for Oka Buchi then also and also Kauda no so only driving license cafe.
1: But can you own a vehicle without you not knowing how to drive?
0: Yeah, people buy fleet of cars.
2: It can happen because I'm going to put a car. I'm going to put a car. I'm going to put a car. When you drive, I'm a taxi driver. I drive a new free you mama. Now the people have a serious mama. What do you mean you possible?
1: That is a valid question.
2: Okay. Another one.
1: All right. Thank you. Thank you very much. Another valid point raised there. But I'm sure as as the system progresses, some of these loopholes will be identified.
0: They will see that, okay, these are things we need to work on, need to work on. I'm sure they'll be working on it as and when.
1: Mm. Yeah. Yes. I'll pick a few more of your calls. 0201051055. 0201051055. Please, I traveled and I know where Arafat is. Arafat is chilling. Arafat is always chilling. So don't worry. He'll be here, God willing, next week. 0201051055. 0201051055. And, okay. Hello, good morning.
3: Yeah. Are you available?
1: Oh, Govi.
3: Yes.
1: How are you doing?
3: Ah, man, you're bad.
1: Hmm.
3: You
1: are good.
3: So, meet here, Dr. Bokuma. Nah, Aja Kenneth. Metin and Kaiser, into a woman who's on Kasakakara. Aja Valley. In fact, what is that? Yeah, what's the sense in Sukoma do? Now, what to Su? Now, action in Chenchena. I'm sure in Sunano. Sukoma do me well. Nti bibiala oba shasa bonwin adepape bia ba bonwin so from ho nti ni papa me da wa ba no ye ba accept no as you go along no ma reservation ya aidan only raising na la na ye improve ni ye look ye ni ehu ma me chira na Now, I'm so much in chess at trying to do one. My direct car about what the charges in the drama own. I want to me, no, my yelly can be assured there, Papa and Cassin and Uncle for Buffa. I'm not in training day one. Say a car owner, I want to register, will be via with details for all. In the uncommon moment, a Buffa driver, no. Although so, eh, then. And record the driver information. Well, one can say, whoop him. You know my mission now. And the license number, BBR. Now, sir, the road safety authority will be to one more certain code, BBR. Now, they be able to forward the current driver now at the car now, man. I forward that one. No other car or records on who or why. Uncle Bob, when the time I be changed the driver, the island. Now ye be your to them. Now the license number and the BBR, because driver no need license, and yet they do carman. Instead of carman, I bet when the Bison, no license. Now I draw number BBR, now I forwarded them, road safety, one network. No other car or the novel. I'm a BBC prepare, not today. Well, funny. Driver no be clear. No mama chena. Inti ba so doing the driver no be careful because no litia. No mama chena. Inti must much in check that training, madasi.
1: Thank you very much, Kofi Ayam, for coming through. I'll pick a call or two before we end the phone-in segment. 0201051055. You can call me. Let me hear your take on the Trafitech GH system that we will be rolling out on the 1st of October 2026. Now, the Ghana Police Service, you know, through the Motor Traffic and Transport Department, that is MTT, they will commence a full implementation of it, you know, automated traffic law enforcement program. That is the Traffic Tech GH, and that will start from 1st October 2026. Now, the program forms part of efforts by the service to actually address indiscipline on Ghana's roads and improve compliance with road traffic laws and regulations. Traffic Tech GH, indeed, it will be here to stay. Lots have been said. And I would want to believe that a lot will be done moving forward. Hello, good morning.
4: Good morning.
1: Your name, where are you calling me from?
4: Isa from Kukumpi.
1: Okay, Isa.
4: Yeah. Maybe send it there. Kauna, what car am a driver? Maybe they want to come Kauna now. Kauna, I've been a driver, no one mistake why.
1: And you said when the SMS or the notifications are in, it is up to you to also take a decision. If the driver is working for you, then you could as well deduct, you know, the fine from his or her salary. What do you think?
4: Okay. The man should be on hold on, but on a car in your mistake, driver not your mistake. Car in the road, car on your mistake. He's a driver. The driver your mistake. Oh, then I can give you car now.
1: Okay, point well made. Thank you very much. Let's go for a quick commercial break. We'll be right back.
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teaching, heartfelt prayers, and moments that will leave a lasting mark on your life. Time is at 6:30 p.m. from Monday to Friday, and on Sunday it is at 8:30 in the morning. The venue will be at the church auditorium on the Anaje Ntankofu Road here in Takra. The ministry and our God's anointed servant Bishop Frederick Asamoah, Reverend Dr. Moses Asamoah, and the host, our dear father Reverend Prosper Asamoah. This is an invitation to experience God's presence, hear his voice, and also be transformed by his word. My name is Felix Boyensi. Did this with Ida Blankson, Kenneth Aban, Arafat Musa, Tony. Tony helped us to stream live on Facebook. Up next is Business Daily with Robert Tapia. Have a wonderful morning and enjoy the rest of our program.

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2 minutes past 10 a.m. Good morning and welcome to Business Daily with me, Robert Apia. Coming up, GRA to deploy fiscal devices to boost VAT compliance. Also, Cocoa Board to meet cocoa marketers over 4 billion Ghana Cedi debt. On international front, U.S. energy chief says Saudi Arabia oil pipeline should be back online within days. Details of these and more coming up shortly. Please do stay.

Many thanks for staying with us. We're broadcasting live from our studio at Edumante Place in Fijai. Now to the details. The Ghana Revenue Authority, GRA, says about 6 out of every 10 businesses in Ghana are not complying with their tax obligations, a situation it says is creating an unfair competitive environment for businesses that meet their tax responsibilities. Commissioner General of the GRA, Anthony Kwesi Sapong, disclosed this at the AGI 2026 Industrial and Exhibition Summit, where he called for stronger tax compliance to ensure businesses compete on a level playing field. As part of efforts to address non-compliance, the GRA plans to implement the Fiscal and Accounting Devices Act in the last quarter of 2026. The Commissioner General says the government-approved devices will be used by businesses in the transactions to help improve VAT compliance. Now, the Ministry of Health says it has secured a new pathway for qualified Ghanaian nurses to access employment opportunities in the United States through an agreement with the City of Columbus, Ohio. The initiative follows months of technical discussions with U.S. counterparts and is expected to pave the way for detailed arrangements on the ethical recruitment and deployment of Ghanaian health professionals, particularly nurses. In a statement issued on Tuesday, September 15, the Minister for Health, Kwabena Minta-Akandor, says the arrangement is part of the ministry's efforts to create credible and decent international

0: employment opportunities for Ghanaian health professionals, the minister assured that the ministry would continue to pursue partnerships that open up decent employment opportunities for Ghanaian health professionals abroad while ensuring that those recruited are treated fairly and their professional rights protected.
1: Today's ceremony represents more than the signing of a memorandum. It marks the beginning of a structured partnership founded on shared values, mutual respect, professional collaboration, and a common commitment to improving global health outcomes. The partnership provides an opportunity for Ghana and the City of Columbus to strengthen the nursing workforce, expand learning and professional development opportunities, and promote the exchange of knowledge, skills, and experience. These objectives are consistent with Ghana's broader effort to build a resilient, adequately skilled, motivated, and responsive health workforce capable of meeting the changing healthcare needs of the population of our two countries. The challenges confronting the global health workforce requires countries and institutions to work together. These challenges include shortages and more distribution of health professionals, increasing health care demands, changing disease patterns, limited opportunities for advanced training, and a need for continuous professional development.
0: You heard the Minister for Health, Honorable Kwabena Minta-Akando. Away from that, the Ghana Cocoa Board, Cocoa Board, is set to meet the Chamber of Cocoa Marketers Ghana to address concerns over a 4 billion Ghana Cedi debt owed to its members. The Chamber has warned that the outstanding debt could affect its ability to secure fresh financing to purchase cocoa from farmers ahead of the new season. Cocoa Board, however, says it is taking steps to resolve the concerns before the new season opens. According to Cocoa Board's Head of Public Affairs, Jerome Sam, the Chamber had already contacted the chief executive of Cocoa Board for a meeting to discuss the matter. He says the meeting is expected to take place next week and will provide an opportunity for both sides to address the outstanding issue. He added that the engagement would also allow Cocoa Board to provide the necessary responses and assurances to the Chamber. Moving on, President John Dramani Mahama says government has begun engagement with commercial banks and other financial institutions to introduce flexible vehicle financing arrangements for Ghanaians. According to the president, the initiative will enable employed Ghanaians to purchase new vehicles and pay for them over time through affordable monthly installments. He was speaking at the commissioning of the third phase of the Zondertech Ghana Automobile Assembly Plant. He said government is prepared to collaborate with vehicle manufacturers and financial institutions to develop financing instruments that will allow income-earning Ghanaians to acquire vehicles of their choice and make monthly payments over an agreed period.
2: We have many employees in the formal industry, including public sector employees. And so government employees, doctors, teachers, nurses, and so many other categories of employees want to buy new cars if they can get the financing to do it. Also, executives who work in the private sector want to buy new cars if they can get the financing for it. And so credits long-term that allows them to buy these cars on high purchase and pay over time from their salaries is the way to go. So government is ready to collaborate with the private sector. We're ready to collaborate with the manufacturers. We're ready to sit down with the banks and come out with financing instruments that allow people who are employed and engaged and receive an income to be able to take a car of their choice and pay monthly over a certain period until they have defrayed the cost of the vehicle.
0: You heard His Excellency John Dramani Mahama. On the international front, crude oil should be flowing through Saudi Arabia's vital east-west pipeline within days, U.S. Energy Secretary Chris Wright told CNBC after the kingdom was forced to temporarily close it following attacks by Iran-aligned groups. The 1,200-kilometer east-west pipeline running across the Arabian Peninsula has served as the main route for global supplies of Middle Eastern oil for the past 6 months, while the strait between Iran and Oman has been largely shut by the Iran war. The pipeline had been moving 4 million to 5 million barrels per day, amounting to 4% to 5% of global supply, sparing Saudi Arabia the brunt of the disruption that has crippled other Gulf oil and gas exporters.
3: These are Iran-supported attacks from proxy groups that are doing this. But the Saudis are genius, and I think you will see the pipeline running again very soon. This will be a brief and temporary interruption. I think it will be measured in days. It will be measured in days. And, of course, they're also taking quick action to have more of that oil these few days that isn't going through the east-west pipeline to go out the Strait of Hormuz with the United States military. The Bab el-Mandeb is an increasing problem. Again, an Iran-backed proxy group. They're trying to bring economic terrorism to the world. Most of those cargoes now actually go through the Suez Canal and the pipeline through Egypt that sits next to the canal. So it's a longer route. It's not ideal, but energy gets to market. Two conflicts. It's taken refining off in the Middle East. We've had a fair amount of refining come off in Russia. They were a big exporter of diesel. But there's self-inflicted wounds, too. Gavin Newsom's leadership closed two major refineries in California in the last 12 months. We don't need shrinking refining capacity. We need growing refining capacity. President Trump has been all in about expanding our energy production capacity, expanding our energy security, and driving prices down and making us more secure. So when we get a crisis like the threat of a nuclear armed Iran, we have the resources to navigate through that crisis.
0: You heard the voice of Mr. Chris Wright, the United States Energy Secretary. That concludes the bulletin for this morning. Let's take another look at the headlines.

GRA to deploy fiscal devices to boost VAT compliance. Also, Cocoa Board to meet cocoa marketers over 4 billion Ghana cedi debt. On the international front, U.S. Energy Chief says Saudi Arabia oil pipeline should be back online within days. My name is Roberta Apia. More news on our website at www.beachfmonline.com. Coming up is the Mid-Morning Lounge with DJ Kelly. Do have a good day.

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0: It's midday. Hello, good afternoon, and welcome to the City Prime News, coming to you live from our studio in Accra. I am Ejubi Wiafe Akintin. Coming up, tension in Kwadaso as NDC members demand the removal of MCE Eric Asibe over alleged failure to mobilize the party's grassroots.
1: His continued stay in office with the party will cause the party's acceptance rate among the good people of Kwadaso to fall drastically. We therefore call on the leadership to ask, as a matter of urgency, revoke the appointment of Honorable Eric Asibe.
0: Also, coming up, 3 days without power. ECG disconnects the area following an attack on its monitoring team.
2: We are pleading to the ECG officers or the workers that we render an unqualified apology to them. They should temper justice with mercy. They should come and then reconnect our power.
0: Still ahead, Education Minister assures parents and students of resolving CSSPS challenges ahead of freshers reporting to senior high schools on Friday.
3: Our CSSPS team will attend to every one before the instruction of school on the 18th of September.
0: Meanwhile, opposition New Patriotic Party calls on President Mahama to remove Education Minister Haruna Idrisu over controversy surrounding proposed introduction of Chinese and Arabic into Ghana schools.
4: Irrespective of what work you are doing as a contractor, if he fails or he falls short of the standard.
0: And later, government warns big push contractors against shoddy road work. Stay with us. We have the details coming up shortly.
5: City Prime News at 12 midday updates you on all the running stories and connects you to the newsmakers.
0: Grateful you could join us this afternoon. Let's settle for the details of our stories. Scores of supporters of the National Democratic Congress in the Kwadaso constituency in the Ashanti region have taken to the streets to demand the removal of their municipal chief executive, Eric Asibe. The protesters accuse the MCE of failing to work effectively with the party's grassroots structures to improve the welfare of the constituents. They also allege that slightly more than 3,000 beds under the Nkoko Nkitinkiti initiative were distributed instead of the 10,000 they expected to be made available to constituents. Addressing journalist NDC branch youth organizer for the Sofoline branch, Abdul Aziz Haruna called on President John Dramani Mahama to revoke the MCE's appointment.
1: Bearing these allegations, senior comrades as well as party financiers within and outside the constituency have all advanced efforts to bring Honorable MC on track, but unfortunately, it has proven futile. Mr. President, despite all these advances by key stakeholders, it is sad to note that the potential sources of internally generated funds for the municipality are continually being diverted for personal gain. It is evident that the constituency is not in safe hands under the leadership of Honorable Eric Asibe. His continued stay in office will weaken the party base by the party more unpopular and subsequently cause the party's acceptance rate among the good people of Kwadaso to fall drastically. We therefore call on the leadership to ask, as a matter of urgency, revoke the appointment of Honorable Eric Asibe as the Municipal Chief Executive for Kwadaso.
0: That was youth organizer for the Sofoline branch of the NDC in the Kwadaso constituency in the Ashanti region, Abdul Aziz Haruna. Meanwhile, the municipal chief executive for Kwadaso, Eric Asibe, has denied all allegations leveled against him, insisting that he remains focused on delivering on President Mahama's mandate in the municipality.
6: What they are saying is

0: having no evidence base. I can say that they are only trying to concoct something for the public consumption. But I don't think those outside there will consume these grievances. There is no disconnection. I've been working with them. They voted for me twice as parliamentary candidate. And those who were kicking against are the people still trying to sway the attention. The way I'm doing now, even the NPP people, the NDC people, wherever they see me, they heal me. Whatever I have to do to make sure that the program is well observed, I do it. So what they are saying, I just don't know what to say, but all that I'll say that there is no truth in that.
1: Eric Asibe is the Municipal Chief Executive for Kwadaso in the Ashanti region. Away from that, NPP Deputy General Secretary Haruna Muhammad is calling for the immediate release of a woman detained over allegations that she runs a TikTok account known as Ghana Jollof, which is critical of government officials. According to him, the woman behind the account is still actively engaging on the platform and could not do so if she were in custody. Speaking in an interview with City Newsroom, he argued that the arrest was a case of mistaken identity and amounted to a violation of her rights.
2: An arrest has been made on an innocent woman who has infants that she takes care of and also a health professional, which is rather purported to be Ghana Jollof. Subsequently, after the arrest, the person they are looking for is on TikTok again, telling them that that is not the person, with the same voice and saying what she used to say. Yesterday, several calls to get lawyers to go to her attention, and I don't think up to now they have released the woman. Doesn't mean that the person is in the cell and still insulting them. This is pure politics. I think these people want to break down this country. They need to want to break down the country. This is top these unnecessary things that they are doing. It will help this country. A woman that they have arrested. Yes, our lawyers have gotten to the attention of the woman. We understand the woman is a mother of three and is also a health professional.
1: Haruna Muhammad is the Deputy General Secretary of the NPP. Let's still stay with the opposition NPP because you're calling on President Mahama to remove Education Minister Haruna Idrisu over the controversy surrounding the proposed introduction of Chinese and Arabic into Ghanaian schools. The NPP says the President's recent denial that Cabinet approved any policy to introduce the two languages has exposed what it describes as a serious contradiction within government. The party argues that if the education minister pursued the policy without presidential or cabinet approval, President Mahama must dismiss him. However, if the minister acted with the knowledge or authority of the president or cabinet, the MPP says the president must apologize to Ghanaians and explain why he subsequently denied that such a policy existed. Now, Education Minister Haruna Idrisu has assured students and parents that all concerns regarding the school placement process will be addressed. He gave the assurance when he visited the school placement center in Accra. Speaking to the media, Education Minister said the ministry is working to ensure that all eligible students are placed in schools before the resumption of freshers.
3: That is where the problem emanates from. As I stated earlier, if you have applications of 330,000 against vacancies of 76,000, you have a real difficulty accommodating everybody within the campus. So be patient, be tolerant, be accommodating. I've asked the CSPS team to be made.
1: Haruna Idrisu is the education minister. Let's do some stories on roads because the Minister for Roads and Highways governs Kwame Agboja says government will no longer bear the cost of repairing road projects that fail shortly after construction. He says contractors whose projects deteriorate due to poor workmanship or failure to meet the required construction standards will be required to bear the full cost of repairs. Speaking during an inspection of portions of the 66-kilometer Takrade-Agona Road, the minister said contractors must take responsibility for the quality of the roads they construct and ensure that projects meet the required specifications.
4: This is the first time, as far as I'm concerned, that a road of this scale was done. And when failure came, the contractor actually cooperated with us and is carrying out. I can tell you the cost of this repair is in millions of euros, which is being funded directly and only by the contractor. So if you are are a contractor anywhere today working, thinking that the era where you do shoddy work and walk away, there's a new dawn here. You can see here in Takwa. Though I wouldn't say that the contractor negligently spoiled it. We can understand what happened. It was an error in, I think, the mixing of the bitumen. Yeah, exactly. So what, irrespective of what work you are doing as a contractor, if it fails or it falls short of the standard we expect, you will be compelled to go and carry out the repair at your own cost.
1: The minister has also given the contractor working on the 71.25-kilometer Enchi Elubu Road until Friday, September 18, to appear before the ministry or risk having the contract terminated. The minister said the contractor has failed to make meaningful progress despite being on site for more than 10 years and receiving several warnings and summons to the ministry.
4: I am very disappointed in Top International Company. They did not take our instruction to come to site and work seriously the way we thought they should. We went through, in fact, the last time we were here, Big Edu site had less work than this site. Today, Big Edu site has got a lot of work done. Top International basically doesn't intend to do the work because they think they have our 82 million. Wherever the owner of the company and the directors are, Friday, 7 o'clock, or we terminate the job without any further discussion. I am unhappy completely. They are not showing any interest in getting this job done. If they won't do it, I can tell them we'll get somebody to do the work. So Top International has disappointed us once again. We are not taking this the third time. Friday, 7 o'clock at the ministry with everybody that matters in that company, or they should consider the job taken away from them. It's as simple as that.
1: That was the Minister for Roads and Highways, Governs Kwame Akpoja. Now, the National Road Safety Authority says it is ready to support the rollout of the new traffic tech system to improve road discipline and safety. This follows an announcement by the Ghana Police Service that the system will be rolled out from October 1 to monitor motorists and enforce road traffic regulations. Director General of the NRSA, Abraham Amaleba, said the authority is prepared to support the implementation of the system to improve road safety.
5: In partnership with the police MTTD, we are ready. The police will be doing the enforcement. We've done enough education. We've done sensitization. We've done stimulation. Where we are now is for motorists to respect and observe the road regulations. Failure to do that, then the traffic tech system would apprehend them and then they will be fined. Behavioral change. We want the drivers, motorists to change their behavior. So you are no longer going to see the police on the roads. What you are going to see or encounter is that the technology will be used to regulate the use of the roads.
1: Abraham Amaleba further explained that motorists cited for traffic offenses will be given specific periods to settle the penalties.
5: You have 7 days to pay if you are in default. After 7 days, we would remind you of your default to come and pay. If you don't pay, then and you don't challenge, because there will be a short video of your conduct on the road, which will be sent to you through SMS as well. So 14 days within which to pay. Failure to pay, you become a defaulter. And each day that you don't pay, it accumulates 1% of the fine. And then if you are still recalcitrant, the system, there's a way to apprehend defaulters. One, when you go for your road ready certificate or your road ready at DVLA, that is where you will be apprehended. Then also the police will mount checkpoints with cameras as well and create a pay point. And when they arrest you, you either pay them or they impound your vehicle.
1: Abraham Amaleba is the Executive Director of the National Road Safety Authority. 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Still ahead, 3 days without power in Gomwapotin as ECG disconnects the area following an attack on its monitoring team. Stay with us. We have details of this story and more coming up after this breather.
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0: You're welcome back to The Bulletin. 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Let's do some more stories. The Electricity Company of Ghana, ECG, has disconnected Gomuapotin from the national grid, plunging a large section of the community into darkness for 3 days. The disconnection follows an altercation between members of a household and an ECG monitoring team, during which the team uncovered a faulty meter and an ECG staff member was injured. Some residents and business operators say the disconnection has negatively affected their communities.
1: Mr. Sutton on ice cream. But because of that issue, Nintinons,
2: I operate a drinking spot and sell ice cream. People are not buying because the drinks are not cold. The stock ice cream I had has also gone bad. Most potential customers also think I am not operating because of the darkness.
3: We do not condone the violence, and so we are appealing to the ECG to reconnect us to the grid. Those of us at new sites are really suffering. Thieves took advantage of the darkness to break into one of my apartments to steal cables.
4: Me per se, I make a say, Sabri, me wo, baby, I'm a one upon work, akra. And true, you see, you for what would you like to me? Obum Pako Church, Mahoma.
0: Those were some residents and business operators in Gomuapotin in the central region. Meanwhile, the assembly member for Potin Electoral Area, Ebenezer Adams, has pledged to help authorities apprehend the individuals who allegedly led the attack and appeal to ECG to reconnect the community.
5: At length, they told him that, no, we will not put it down or we will not allow you to use the meter again. So we are taking the meter and the line, the wire from the pool to their office. But due to that, the owner wasn't happy with it. So there was a banter between the ECG and then the owner of the meter. And the result wasn't all that palatable. So we are pleading to the ECG officers or the workers that we render an unqualified apology to them. They should, temper justice with mercy. They should come and then reconnect our power for us, because there are a lot of people who are in fact in darkness, and they are worrying.
0: Ebenezer Adams is the assembly member for Potin Electoral Area in the central region. Now, the two suspects arrested in connection with a recent cocaine seizure in the Upper West region have been remanded. The suspects, 26-year-old Abdullahi Isaac, a driver's mate, and Idrisu Kamaldeen, were arrested following intelligence on the transportation of suspected 192 parcels of cocaine from Kumasi to Wa through the Bole enclave. They are expected to reappear before the court on October 9, 2026. The Upper West Regional Police Commander, DCOP Francis Yebare, said the seizure is the first recorded incident involving cocaine in the region.
6: They were arrested, and through the collaboration with NAPOC, we have conducted a fake test on the substances and have proved to be cocaine. They are currently in custody on remand. They were put before the courts, and they are to reappear on the 9th of October. We only want to say that all vehicles that will want to be used for these drug trades should be the owner should be very careful, because the law will come at them. We are currently still intensifying our intelligence, what we call the road intelligence, to ensure that individuals that are also suspected to be connected to this particular incident or any other are brought to book.
0: Upper West Regional Police Commander DCOP Francis Yuribari. Now, the Ministry of the Interior has partly blamed the increasing number of beggars on major streets across the country on the failure of some metropolitan, municipal and district assemblies to effectively perform their duties. Interior Minister Muntaka Mohamed Mubarak says some MMDCEs are falling short of their mandate, particularly in addressing issues that affect public safety and order. He made the remarks at the reopening of a training program for RegSec and MMDCEs on the Security and Intelligence Agencies Act 2026.
7: Our biggest headache with beggars is coming from the inactions of the MMDCEs. You woke up to go to work and you see all these beggars on your street, and you still go to the office and sit and work and go back home. So you see them on the street and you don't say anything, you don't do anything. You expect, oh, this is the work of immigration. Immigration from where? Immigration within your own community, the police within your own community, the BNI within your own community. That's how you should be seeing it. But MMDC don't act. They just think that, oh, somebody is going to come somewhere to come and deal with it. Because if all of us sit up, especially the MMDC say that, not in my jurisdiction, while they don't get to be on the street to beg, they will find themselves out.
0: That was Minister for the Interior Muntaka Mohamed Mubarak. Meanwhile, the Minister for Local Government, Chieftaincy and Religious Affairs, Mahama Yariga, has urged MMDCEs to promptly report local security threats to the National Security Office. He says early reporting and timely intervention can prevent local security challenges from escalating into wider threats.
8: We now have a new legal framework, and that seeks to change how we handle national security. It seeks to modernize the law and also create structures from the national to the local levels, that is the district, and it seeks to establish clear reporting channels and also restructure and rename the what we used to call the BNI. As MMDC is, your roles are clear, because at the local level, you are primarily responsible for the district security councils, the municipal security councils, and the metropolitan security councils. So it is important that as heads of the security councils at the local level, that you establish very good early warning systems that enable you to report whatever is happening to the national level so that they can assist with dealing with the problem.
0: You heard Minister for Local Government, Chieftaincy and Religious Affairs, Mahama Yariga. Away from that, Minister for Gender, Children and Social Protection, Dr. Agnes Naama Mulati, says the number of school children benefiting from the school feeding program has increased from 4.03 million in 2024 to 4.53 million in the 2025-2026 academic year. According to the minister, the increase reflects efforts by the government to expand access to the program and ensure that more children receive daily meals while at school. She made the disclosure during the government's accountability.

0: feeding 4,029,580 pupils at a grant of 1 cedi 50 pesos per meal. In 2025, however, the government of His Excellency John Dramani Mahama raised the grant to 2 Ghana cedis per meal, the first increase in years, backed by a budget of 1.788 billion.
1: That was Minister for Gender, Children and Social Protection, Dr. Agnes Namomutlate. Now, the Managing Director of Channel One TV and City FM, Samuel Atamensa, says the wellness agenda is an important part of this year.

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I am Achubi Biafe Akintemi. 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Good afternoon.

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2: 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Ministering are God's anointed servants, Bishop Frederick Asamoah, Reverend Dr. Moses Asamoah, and the host, our dear father, Reverend Prosper Asamoah. This is your invitation to experience God's presence, hear his voice, and be transformed by his word. See you there.

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Hello there, good afternoon. My name is Ida Blanks and it's time for Beach Newsroom. Coming up in the bulletin, Interior Minister blames rise in street beggars, partly on MMDCE's failure to act. And also coming up, government moves to protect public roads and enforce laws against overloading and illegal parking. These stories plus more coming up in 15 minutes. Do stay. Welcome back. Interior Minister Muntaka Mohamed Mubarak says the growing number of beggars on major streets is partly due to some metropolitan, municipal and district chief executives failing to effectively carry out their responsibilities. He has urged MMDCEs to take a stronger

0: the street to beg. They will find themselves out. Because it's a business people are doing. It is you whom will be able to help us with the intel as to who and who they are, the actors, who are shielding them. It is you. But if you are not interested, now we have to...
1: And that was Interior Minister Muntaka Mohamed Mubarak. And now the Ministries of Roads and Highways, Finance and Interior are set to work together to protect public roads and strengthen enforcement. Roads Minister Gavins Kwame Akpaja says transporters with damaged roads through overloading will be made to pay for the damage, while vehicle owners who illegally park on public roads will face arrest and prosecution.
2: The issue about acid load, I think it's something the president has already talked about. If we spend billions of cedis to build a road, and in the name of that is what I'm also doing to eat, and we allow people, and I must say that sometimes you contractors and miners and transporters are the number one culprit. Some of the vehicles you contractors have got are heavier than what it should be, and you overload it. And then in this region, the mining companies, a few of the mining companies which government has got, I don't remember the last time we got a dime in terms of dividend. All the only thing we get is probably somebody is employed. But guess what? The amount of money we spend maintaining this road is far more than what we get in whatever the mining companies are doing. So I think Ministry of Interior, Ministry of Finance and others, we are having a discussion. Fellow countrymen and women, it may become necessary for us to take some drastic actions to save your own investment. If the contractor finishes and goes and in 6 months you see the surface, right, it's not his fault. So we may have to be firm enough that we may take some decisions that require transporters particularly to begin to do the right thing. If you overload your vehicle and they arrest you, whether you are NDC, regional chairman, constituency chairman, don't call anybody. You are also expected to make sure your vehicle load is within a certain limit. When you are MPP, constituency chairman or regional chairman, that does not allow you to overload. So the overloading has nothing with policy. Because when it happens like this, people go and look for who will go and speak some for you. I am not available to speak some for you. When you overload, you'll be panicked. And also those who have been using the public road shoulders as their parking lot. You go around some cities and you see heavily loaded vehicles with foreign registration numbers parked on the shoulders.
1: Governor Kwame Agboja is the roads minister. Now, petrol, diesel and liquefied petroleum gas prices are expected to increase from today, according to projections by the Chamber of Oil Marketing Companies, COMAC. COMAC's latest ex-pump forecast shows petrol prices could go up by between 7.75% and 9.63%, while diesel prices are projected to rise by 4.26% to 6.97%. LPG is expected to see a marginal increase of 0.85% to 3.22%. The Chamber attributes the upward adjustment to rising prices of crude oil and refined products on the international market. It, however, noted that the full impact on diesel will be moderated by the ongoing government industry intervention aimed at cushioning customers or consumers. The projection covers the second half of the September pricing window, meaning motorists should expect to pay more at the pumps if the adjustments take effect.
3: Unfortunate for us, prices are likely going to escalate in the first window of October because based on current prices on the international market, I am seeing diesel beyond 1,570, which implies that if things stay same, price of diesel may increase in the first week of October, so as the price of petrol, because the price of these products have increased. With respect to cushion, I think that there's a challenge there, but there must be a cushion because the price stabilization recovery levy has now been consolidated into what we call the energy sector shortfall and debt repayment levy. So we don't actually have any levy for stabilizing prices. The levy is at the mercy of the Ministry of Finance, determining whether it will be used to subsidize premix or part be used to support the energy landscape, especially the power sector. So there's that difficulty there. But we must intervene because if we don't, it creates a boomerang effect to affect the whole market. Economic stability that we are touting about today.
1: And that was executive director Benjamin Nsia of SEMSE. Now, President John Dramani Mahama says government has begun engagement with banks to roll out affordable vehicle financing for Ghanaians. He said the high cost of new vehicles has limited ownership, pushing many to buy overaged, polluting used cars. Now, speaking of the commissioning of the third phase of the Zondo Tech Ghana assembly plant in Tema, he said many formal sector workers want new cars if financing is available. He added that government will collaborate with banks and local assemblies to introduce long-term hire purchase schemes for salaried workers.
4: We have many employees in the formal industry, including public sector employees. And so government employees, doctors, teachers, nurses, and so many other categories of employees want to buy new cars if they can get the financing to do it. Also, executives who work in the private sector want to buy new cars if

0: they can get the financing for it. And so credits long term that allows them to buy these cars on high purchase and pay over time from their salaries is the way to go. So government is ready to collaborate with the private sector. We're ready to collaborate with the manufacturers. We're ready to sit down with the banks and come out with financing instruments that allow people who are employed and engaged and receive an income to be able to take a car of their choice and pay monthly over a certain period until they have defrayed the cost of the vehicle.
1: And that was President John Dramani Mahama speaking at the Zonda Tech event. Now, let's make progress. President John Dramani Mahama again has urged developers of the Central Airport Garden City project to prioritize Ghanaian businesses and workers in the execution of the $1.3 billion multi-purpose development. Speaking at the sword-cutting ceremony at the project, President Mahama said the development, which will feature hotels, conference centers, residential apartments, retail outlets, healthcare facilities, and leisure amenities, will create sustained opportunities for Ghanaian entrepreneurs and support decent jobs. According to him, although the facilities are substantial, the true value of the project would not be measured solely by the number or scale of buildings, but by its contribution to the economy, the quality of the urban environment it creates, and the opportunities it delivers to Ghanaians.
0: According to the project brief I have seen, the proposed Central Airport Garden City development is a $1.3 billion investment. And the project brief says that it will comprise approximately 582 premium apartments, a 600-room hotel, a conference facility with a capacity of 2,500 people. It will have healthcare facilities, a modern shopping mall, landscape gardens, 503 parking bays for cars within a four-story apartment building, and other supporting commercial and leisure amenities. These are substantial facilities. However, the true value of this project will not be measured solely by the number or scale of the buildings that are constructed, but its contribution to our economy would also be measured by the quality of the urban environment that it creates, and above all, by the opportunities that it delivers to the Ghanaian people. During construction, Ghanaian engineers, architects, artisans, technicians, suppliers, and other local businesses must have meaningful opportunities to participate in this development. Young people should benefit from apprenticeships, practical training, and deliberate skills transfer. I therefore encourage the developers to treat local content not merely as a regulatory obligation, but as a central measure of the project's success. Where Ghanaian firms and workers have the required competence, they must be given a fair opportunity to contribute and to grow alongside this investment.
1: And that was President John Dramani Mahama. Now, the chief executive officer of the Ghana National Gas Company, Ms. Judith Ajoba Blaise, leading a delegation to the GasTech 2026 conference underway in Bangkok, Thailand. She's accompanied by the general manager of operations, Mr. Samson Kekesidu, general manager procurement and supply chain, Mr. Abdul Jamil Isaka, head of corporate affairs, Mr. Richard Enesket Mensah, and technical advisors to the CEO, Mr. Sumaila Mahama, and Mr. Sylvester Kujo. The four-day conference from September 14 to 17 has convened global leaders in gas and liquefied natural gas industry, investors, policymakers, technology providers, and energy experts to deliberate on market dynamics, emerging technologies, infrastructure development, and investment opportunities. For Ghana Gas, the conference offers a strategic platform to engage global industry players, explore investment opportunities, exchange technical expertise, and identify technologies to support the development of Ghana's gas sector. And now let's wrap up with Cocoa Board. The Ghana Cocoa Board is set to meet the Chamber of Cocoa Marketers Ghana to address concerns over a 4 billion Ghana cedis debt owed to its members. Now, the Chamber has warned that the outstanding debt could affect its ability to secure fresh financing to purchase cocoa from farmers ahead of the new season. Cocoa Board, however, says it is taking steps to resolve the concerns before the new season opens. According to Cocoa Board's head of public affairs, Jerome Sam, the Chamber had already contacted the chief executive of Cocoa Board for a meeting to discuss the matter. He said the meeting is expected to take place next week and will provide an opportunity for both sides to address the outstanding issues. And that is that for Beach Newsroom this afternoon. A look at the top headlines.

Government moves to protect public roads, enforce laws against overloading and illegal parking. Interior minister blames rise in street beggars, partly on MMDCE's failure to act. Did you find the latest stories on beachfmonline.com? We appreciate your thoughts, comments, and opinions on all our posts on Facebook, Beach 105.5 FM. My name is Ida Blanks, and coming up next is Sunset Beach with DJ Berry and Kiki Abanfo. Good afternoon.

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5: If I drink all night from this bottle of Jack, is it gonna take the pain away? 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
1: Ladies and gentlemen, Major Lazer featuring Nasty C, Ice Prince, Partha Ranking, and Jadena, releasing 2017. 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Second Itakwadi's music leader. I am KK, KK Abamfo. This is the Sunset Beach. 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

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Me, I can't lie. Garden City University, developing the next generation of innovators. Let's talk about the untold truth. For 12 nights, we're going to talk about it in the open air. A lot of questions we want to ask, a lot of things we want to know. Our Hope Channel and the Atlantic View Conference present The Untold Truth with Pastor Jehoshaphat Odro. Every night from September 21 to October 2, there's going to be music to settle you, which is a practical tip for your health. We're going to talk about the small things that keeps your body well. 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And then the Bible is going to be open plainly with answers you can wait for yourself. Again, it's September 21 to October 2, 6:30 every night. Bring your family, bring your friends, bring your neighbors, bring your enemies, bring everybody. Entry is free of charge, and everybody is welcome. Whatever you believe in, whichever church you attend, be part of this. The Untold Truth, come and see for yourself. Let's enjoy some tunes at 3:30. E-Bus comes your way.

0: Takoradi, do you consider unsafe at night? And that's on the streets of... So, Ejereba is seated in front of me. And also, Tony is helping us with our Facebook Live. So, you can join us there. Join the conversation. You can go watch us. Two melanin-filled ladies sitting here. Hi, Ejereba.
1: Hi, Kiki. What's good? Up? How about... I'm good. How about you?
0: You're smiling plenty today.
1: Yeah, how good one.
0: Somebody is happy because I'm happy.
1: Yeah.
0: That's a good thing to
1: how
0: say.
1: Are you? How are you?
0: I'm good. I'm good.
1: Yeah.
0: Yeah.
1: You should be.
0: I should be. Do I have a choice?
1: No.
0: Someone will be like, give up and see.
1: Uh-huh. Somebody will take you, please.
0: I know, right? Mm-hmm. This one, it feels like you want to take my place.
1: No, okay. In as much as I would love
0: to
1: yeah. You get it back. No, not that.
0: It's life. Some days you win, sometimes you don't, but you still get up.
1: Yeah.
0: You don't stay there. I always say this, you don't stay in the dark places for too long. You move, you go. Yeah. And that's exactly what I'm going to do.
1: I mean, knowing you as an emotional person and then you seated here with all the brouhaha going on in your life, I think you are doing great. You're doing good.
0: Thank you. The other time I made a post on Facebook about, you know, radio and TV presenters.
1: Yeah.
0: All the time, our voices are heard. Our faces are seen. And to be honest, the listener is expecting the energy, the vibe, the flow, the laughter, the steeze. But behind every radio presenter or a TV personality, there's a human being.
1: Yes.
0: There's a human being.
1: Yeah.
0: It could be financial situation. It could be in a relationship something.
1: Physical,
0: health-wise, or less health-wise that we can't come on air or on TV.
1: Yeah.
0: We are human beings too. Not for sympathy, but for you to realize that we are superhumans in a way.
1: Yes. Exactly. Yeah, superhumans.
0: Oh,
1: yeah. I remember Ida was looking for a place to stay, and then he was still coming on the morning show with all the things
0: all
1: going
0: the
1: on.
0: Scenes.
1: Sometimes he'll come to the office looking like what was her ombre? Like not like ombre, but
0: you hear her voice on air. And you're like, this is power.
1: Still working and all that, and then like,

0: she made a comment about she showing up regardless, yes, because she's being paid to.
1: Yeah.
0: So she has to show up, like, that's the thing. Yeah.
1: It's the job. Exactly. Yeah. You're being paid to do it. But, and yet easy sometimes. Yeah. There are days when you just can't wait. You will be literally dreaming about the microphone.
0: Exactly.
1: And talking at the microphone. And then there are days when you just... I wish I wouldn't talk today. I wish I would be my human being and not be so much of a superpower person today. Well, it's life.
0: A big shout out to, our radio personalities, TV personalities, journalists.
1: It's not easy. You have to force it.
0: You guys are superhumans, just as you said.
1: We are.
0: You are doing great.
1: We are. And those listening to us are superhumans.
0: Yes, yes. For listening to us all day long, we are lucky.
1: All the time. We are not going to be here if you are not there. Yeah. Thank you so much. Girl, what is going on?
0: Okay, so Vetsun Ran, actor Olu Jacobs has died at age 84. So reports came in this morning.
1: Mm-hmm.
0: Yes. His wife came on social media to actually, you know, lay the information and says she's grateful. She's super grateful for her husband's life. I mean, 84 is not an easy journey.
1: Eight decades.
0: Yes. Yes. And four.
1: Eight decades and 4 years. Don't do that. Why are you making me laugh?
0: No, it's a serious thing.
1: Yes,
0: but inasmuch we should be happy because he has lived life.
1: Yeah, yes.
0: I think he went abroad. He went to UK to one of the Royal Academy of Dramatic Art. Mm. Yeah, in UK and started acting there as well, and moved to Nigeria. Starred in so many movies.
1: I would say this man. And Pete Odochi actually paved the way for a lot of young men in the movie industry. Okay, in Nollywood.
0: Mm-hmm.
1: Because this man would act and be like, oh my God, this is talent.
0: Yeah.
1: Especially when he doesn't want his son to marry you. And, you know, that
0: and
1: kind of thing.
0: He's always a king.
1: He's always bringing authority on board. And he portrays it so well. May God rest his soul.
0: You know, he received a major industry recognition, including a Lifetime Achievement Award at the Africa International Film Festival in 2021.
1: Yeah.
0: Yes. And also he was awarded the Nigerian National Honor of Member of the Order of the Federal Republic for his contributions to art.
1: Mm.
0: So he has really gone far, and then he's still recognized.
1: Mm.
0: And he's lying or he's sleeping peacefully with what he has come to do.
1: May he rest in peace. We have lost a legend. We've lost a talent. We've lost a daddy, a grandpa and all. But it's a life well lived.
0: Exactly.
1: Yeah.
0: We move.
1: Why are you laughing?
0: No, we move.
1: Let's move to our next story.
0: So, let's move on to Amaberland.
1: She's trending.
0: Facing backlash.
1: Why?
0: Over a video she posted, I think, a while ago about, I think around April, when you check the video out, it was around April.
1: Mm-hmm.
0: She was saying that, you know, some of the, people, the CEOs of restaurants and all those things should allow their waitresses, their wait staffs to actually taste the food. Because sometimes when you ask the wait staffs, how is the food like? Mm-hmm. And then they don't know because they don't actually taste the food. They are not even allowed to taste the food.
1: That's laudable.
0: Yeah. So they should allow them to actually taste the food so that they can actually recommend to others or, give the feedback. Oh, the food is salty. The food is tasty. Or to the chefs or to the people, their customers, right? But, you know, someone came into her comments and then type cook at home. Yes, cook at home. As someone working called Kanubona, cook at home for homing. And, you know, Amma replied him saying, get a what, krasini, ehia funi, kasa. You know, poor man don't comment, silly boy.
1: My God.
0: You know, it was harsh. And people brought it out. And they were comparing, I mean, they, you know, body shaming her. You know, some time back, there was this thing, they were saying saggy boobs and all those things. And they were comparing, she's disrespectful. Mm. I mean, she's pompous, she's proud and all that. So why do you guys defend her when we are
1: being body shamed?
0: Yeah, so why do you do that? You get it? And it's a whole lot. It's a whole back and forth thing.
1: Can we get some comments people are putting out?
0: Yeah, and someone says, Amma Berlan start this, no be today. Mm-hmm. How do you just attack people just like that and play victim afterwards? Mm. This is not nice, and her friends need to tell her the truth. And then he actually added a picture of a tweet way back. This is like 2022 or something.
1: A tweet in 2022.
0: Yes.
1: What
0: and
1: happened there?
0: That one, she was talking about Accra hospitality is only for foreigners. This is Amma Berlan. Mm-hmm. And someone, you know, replied and said, but not when your car breaks down somewhere. They will gladly help you.
1: Okay, that's
0: in Kawe,
1: nice.
0: So Akanibone. And Amma replied and said, you have no idea why I tweeted that.
1: Shut your stupid mouth with your stupid hypothesis.
0: I have no patience for that. Get out into the fucking world and touch grass.
1: What?
0: Idiot. So, you know.
1: Wait. Why would Amma do that? The comment the person brought is actually very harmless.
0: You know,
1: so Amma is saying that Ghanaians and our hospitality is only for foreigners, and this person is saying, oh, okay, so it's not only for foreigners. When your car breaks down, people willingly help you.
0: Yes, exactly.
1: So what is wrong with this that Amma would?
0: And
1: or,
0: I don't know.
1: Or the person provoked, she knows the person, and there's been a provocation somewhere.
0: I don't think so, because this didn't call for her reply. It was just, it was too much, you know. And whenever Obeka said, Krasidi, here for me, Mikasa, that kind of thing. I mean, she has that sort of, and people were saying that they do that with her clique. They do that. They see these kind of ass like poor people when we talk about this.
1: Wasn't Amma Berlan that traveled some months ago, and I think she was at the zoo, and she was like, these animals are looking like Ghanaian men. That thing, a lot of people were making videos going for her. So what's your take on this? Do you think she's actually a rude person?
0: You know,
1: or she's cool?
0: For me, I think sometimes you just being, you know, funny, you know, goofing around. Mm-hmm. You know her personality. She's that funny person and all those things. Bubbly. Let me use that word. So,
1: I don't see anything bubbly about this.
0: You know, but sometimes she goes overboard. You know, we all have our back. I'm not trying to defend that.
1: Mommy. There's nothing bubbly about the comments I'm seeing. This is typical rude. This is typical rude. And it's not nice.
0: You know, let me read one of the comments.
1: Please do.
0: That caught my attention. Someone was like, why? If today you people they see the Amma Berlan girl for her mind inside, if you know they close to it they mean say you they suffer. Mm-hmm. Always disrespecting people with their sagging boobs. Oh. You know, and people are just talking about her saggy boobs, you know, here and there, disrespectful, her replies, she always gets away with it. But
1: mostly there's a bit of truth in every rumor. So Amma Berlan, I think at this point you're trending for the bad reasons. How about you sit down, put things together and see what we can do about it. Oh,
0: yeah. She's a good person. She's a bubbly person. And hardworking.
1: Yes.
0: You know,
1: with her businesses
0: one time, I listened to one of her interviews, and then she was making sense at all, telling about, she was talking about her life, you know. And so I think sometimes we all have our flaws. Yeah. Sometimes we probably, she was going through a lot. You know, she came out to say she has PCOS. And then with this PCOS, your mood swings alone, cry.
1: I mean, but you know.
0: You know, I get it. I'm not defending what she said. It's not nice at all, but she should also calm down sometimes. Exactly. This is social media. You should calm down.
1: Anyways, who are we going to from Ababella?
0: So we are going to Famiye. So, kidding.
1: Do you know the lyrics? The two of you. You're laughing. Why is it Gen Z?
0: Is this a South African?
1: Hey, it's for family. Gen Z. It's a new song for family and it's doing so well out there. What's up with him?
0: Okay, so Kitty is saying Famiye is supposed to be bigger than he is.
1: Is he lying?
0: He says he described him as one of the country's most talented artists, whose level of success should be matched higher than it is currently. And according to him, you know, producing a song, he comes to appreciate the importance of collaborating with people who are specifically gifted in songwriting and music production. He sees Famiye to be, you know, lyrically good, and so he appreciates him and all that, and believes that he deserves far greater recognition, praising his unique perspective and the wisdom he brings to his music.
1: Famiye is amazing, I'm not gonna lie. He's really, really, and he's unique with his sound, and it's just perfect.
0: The voice, actually, his voice,
1: his lyrics, his rhythm. I mean, you can relate to it anytime, any day. I think my favorite song from him is "Praise the Lord, Hallelujah." Hey, part when I wait. Anyways, Kitty is not lying. Famiye is a great aunt. I believe with time, the recognition he needs outside of Ghana and internationally, he is going to get it.
0: You know, with champagne.
1: Top and top. Hey.
0: And it went international. Yeah. It was international. It was popular.
1: That's Yovie's favorite song.
0: You know, and it was super great with the Famiye. Praise the Lord. It was a hit. I don't know how come he's still not getting that recognition. With time.
1: He is getting the recognition, but mostly not outside the country. Yeah. For Ghanaians, we do cherish Famiye. He's amazing. But his time is going to come internationally.
0: Like this guy. Oh, this King Paluta. Yeah.
1: Hold on, no mommy. It want me.
0: Sick out of me.
1: It want me.
0: Tobo. Baby.
1: Where did that Tobo come
0: from? It's part of the song. And
1: I feel like you were telling me something, but you used the song.
0: Oh, well, it's part of the song, and I was Tobo.
1: And gentlemen, thank you. Ladies and gentlemen, that was Nana Ijeriba bringing us the beautiful stories. You heard Amabella and Olujekos, Famiye and Kitty. At this point, you're going to hear some tunes from DJ Barry. Felix Buensi won't be able to join us. He's currently on an assignment. But some tunes coming your way. So stick and stay.

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1: Questions nobody likes to answer. Why is there so much suffering? What happens when we die? Is this all there is? For 12 nights, let's talk about it in the open air.
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3: 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Ministering are God's anointed servants, Bishop Frederick Asamoah, Reverend Dr. Moses Asamoah, and the host, our dear father, Reverend Prosper Asamoah. 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See you there.
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Do want to leave the room 15 minutes after you spray. And do not be in a space with a burning mosquito coil, please. Do not inhale them. Holy Mosquito Spray, Tuntun Police, Holy Mosquito Spray, Da and Da, Kron Kron.

0: So this is Stone Boy, Shatawale. Oh, this is Adam and Shatawale. I thought Stone Boy was party. And Kabeyemi, they call this Boom Boom Bang Bang. 42:84 p.m. Ejeraba is seated here, and we're going to talk about the street talk. Which areas in Sekendi Takoradi do you consider unsafe at night? Which areas in Sekendi Takoradi do you consider unsafe at night?
1: Okay, but let's go back to the boom boom bang bang.
0: Boom boom bang bang. At some point, I thought Stone Boy was part of the song. I don't know why.
1: I'm not sure he would.
0: I said it sounded like him.
1: Exactly, but boom boom bang bang.
0: I saw a video of Jackie Appiah hopping on this Stone Boy jollof sound.
1: Mm-hmm.
0: And do you know what she did?
1: No.
0: She had put, you see, Stone Boy owns a rice brand.
1: Yes.
0: She put the rice brand by her side with a plate of jollof in her hands. And then the sound was beneath it. And someone commented, Jackie, you go chop blocking. They are going to block you.
1: No, you know, he should seize the opportunity. He actually sells it. Rice. Yeah, so oh my God. Nice jollof.
0: Yes, so come for jollof.
1: But I get to hide the thing paid up because he used his own rice. Dr. Louisa. Oh, come on.
0: The video from Jackie Appiah is, it's crabbed my ribs. Her facial expressions. And when she put the spoon of jollof in her mouth and she had to pause because of that, it was so funny. Someone's like, they will block you.
1: But Stone Boy should relax. She should calm down. I even forgot that he has a rice.
0: So like, this is a time for him to advertise. Mama, major jollof. But next time, if you fool, we'll tell you that we gave you jollof.
1: For who cried the promote my name only there. That was how come Sarkodie came to his house. And
0: honestly, I haven't seen... Okay, maybe he has and I haven't seen it. I haven't seen him seize the jollof opportunity to do anything with his rice brand.
1: You see, at the end of the part, that was how come he was telling people... People that are like, well,
0: you're not nice. Anyway, let's move to the street talk.
1: Okay.
0: Which areas in Sekendi Takoradi do you consider unsafe, especially at night?
1: So there was this complaint by the market women that were relocated to the new market in Takoradi that place is unsafe, especially at night. You know, yeah, it's unsafe. Even during the day, they were saying, "Hey, it's not that safe, but at night to, let's say, 6-7 that way, it's not safe for them." That was how come, I mean, they locked most of their, they closed most of their shops because the place is unsafe for them, you know, wapune, jumaube, konona, a refurbaba, attack on. And Okatechi, that road to the main road, now we're here in Fufono. I don't know that place. There is a church there. I attend that church on Sundays, and it's mostly in the evenings. And we've had series of attacks from, I mean, thieves here. Yeah. So that place too is unsafe. The me okay, Tihona. And there is no street light on that particular road. It's a private, I don't know, I can't say it's a private road, but I say cars in town for her.
0: Okay.
1: No street light is so new. So, and there are bungalows around too. And it's an industrial area that means our friend is a Coco Villa said, they know, into no, if anything at all, that place too is unsafe, so beware.
0: If you ask me, honestly, I have no idea because me, I don't go out.
1: Not even like once.
0: Me.
1: Who, me?
0: I'm the most boring person on earth.
1: No way.
0: I honestly do not. DJ Barry, which areas in Sekendi Takoradi do you consider unsafe at night? Which areas in Sekendi Takoradi do you consider unsafe at night? DJ Barry is coming for his microphone. You have been in Sekendi Takoradi for quite some time.
2: For
0: a long time. So, which areas here do you consider unsafe at night?
2: Okay. currently, currently,
0: mm-hmm.
2: currently, I can say, I hardly go out these days, okay?
0: Mm-hmm.
2: So, I can't tell, but previously, I would say, some part of Amanfo, I think around where the sell the Ibrufum area.
0: Okay.
2: Yeah, but I think right now it's quite
0: Ibrufum. I heard of it.
2: Yes, but right
0: what
2: now.
0: What was Shimsi's here? That's what I heard.
2: That was before, but now
0: you don't really know.
2: I'm not sure. I think the police did some kind of operation around that area, so I think right now it's okay. And some part of after the invention. Kwesimtim before for a long time. There are some areas in Kwesimtim that way back you wouldn't be able to be.
0: It wasn't safe.
2: Pressing your phone around.
0: But you don't know for now.
2: Right now, I think it's okay.
0: Okay.
2: Currently, I think mostly I'm mostly around Kwesimtim going to get some stuff. So. Right
0: so is now, it only a month for in Kwesimtim?
2: No, know? No. These are the two places that I have been going that
1: Tread.
2: I can say something about bad for New Jakrade, the places that Jarba is talking about, I can't tell.
0: So you can't confirm?
2: Yes.
0: But you've not heard anything from there?
2: No, but right now, it's been a while, this kind of we should move on stuff.
1: Oh,
0: is there?
2: Unless there's an event in town, maybe the carnival.
1: Made in Tadi.
2: Yes, that's where you hear, even Made in Tadi last year, the security was tight, so you we never heard anything of why Jimufon, yes. So right now, I can't see.
1: But mind the me okay to Kwano, yeah, it's actually dangerous, and we've had instances where we're hearing and uncle Funimbi on phones and other things, they were attacked.
0: I can only imagine how traumatizing that is going to be.
2: That area that Jabra is talking about, was that person walking alone? If that person was walking alone late in the night, then
0: they will attack you.
1: It won't say, sorry. So, yeah, punch it. Sometimes it's difficult coming back home, me, especially if some friends I'm in one corner, then I'm the only one using that, unless I pick both. Do you get it? So, sometimes at night, on now, I'm going to say, because I'm going to then this attack. And also, you can't fear the mihono.
0: That one too?
1: Oh, yeah. I mean, these instances, no, people came reporting.
2: I agree with you because those places mostly they are
0: isolated
2: and when you are passing by those places you need to get someone groups. You say okay, I'm going there alone, definitely
0: it's not cool,
2: yes. Because those people, before they attack you, they pay attention to the person going. If they are two or three, they won't come.
1: But if
2: I'm telling the truth, if they notice you are just one person, especially a lady, even if it's a guy, they will just picture the kind of person that is going before. Somebody like
0: they will attack somebody like Kelly, but won't attack DJ Storm or
1: some time back in my own hood there. I was almost attacked, but when they saw me, when I raised my head, I'm a home girl. Me home girl, so they didn't approach me, but they were coming. And I was like, oh more bummies.
0: You're serious?
1: Yeah, so when I just raised my head, I was on my phone.
0: Did you see their faces?
1: No, like I don't know them. I know them, but I don't know them. So when and then they were like, ah, we're okay. And when they were like, hey, mommy, so fun. Yeah, no,
0: they're advising you.
1: Yes.
2: I've encountered similar situation at Kusimi team.
0: Okay.
2: It was around 1 a.m. I think some years ago, I was going to escort someone to get a car to, I think the person was going to Accra. So I was going to escort the person at the station to pick a taxi. Then, then the person goes. So the person left. I was going back home then. I saw one person walking by the other side of the road. The person crossed. Then I realized I'm in the middle of four guys.
0: Just like that.
2: Then the senior man within them came, and I just mentioned his name, and he was like, "Oh, Charlie."
1: Yes. So sometimes when they get to know, say, a homeboy, homegirl, like, I'm like, "Oh, show me your auntie. How do you know where you are?" No, like in my own hood. You don't know.
0: Just like that.
1: Just like that. Sometimes it happens. You'll be there, and then one person will like pickpocket.
0: And one thing is, if you try to struggle with them, they might stab
1: you. Yeah. Yeah, so, I mean, that's how come you should be popular, or you should be friends with one or two boys in your area, you know, those people. So that when they come on you like that, you know, say, or a homegirl, Charlie.
0: Charlie.

And ladies and gentlemen, this is where we're drawing the curtain on today's show. Somebody has busily set a camera and is dancing. I mean, thank you going out to my team. We've got 4 minutes and we're done. To Jeroboam, to Kenneth Aben Jr.

Okay, so I have a comment here, and he says, I have a tall list. Briscoe Junction, John Bittar area, just more Quarrel area, just more Quarrel area, Quarry, and Charlie, them be plenty. Oh, Charlie. He also had Sofukro. No, but my point is, why would you want to forcefully take somebody's property? It's not for you. And if you try anything, they'll try stabbing you or trying to hurt you. It makes no sense if you ask me. Anyways, a big thank you going out to you for doing a lesson. Please do well to be safe out there. If you know the area you're in isn't so safe, try not to go out at odd hours. Even if you have to, do well to be in your numbers with somebody, two or three people, in order to be safe, especially the ladies. My name is KK, KK Abamfo. I did this with DJ Berry. We are switching to City at exactly 5 for the evening news. Until then, I love you. Mwah. Bye.

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3: 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They should temper justice with mercy. They should come and then reconnect our power.
2: An attack on ECG staff at Gomoa Poti in the central region has resulted in total blackout in the area for 3 days. Stay with us for the next 2 hours as we bring you all these stories and the latest in business, as well as talk back where the views and opinions you express on the stories we bring you tonight on Eyewitness News are read out to you. And you can do so by sending your WhatsApp messages to the number 0539-986-996. 0539-986-996. Send your WhatsApp messages to this number and later we'll read them out to you. Let's start from the opposition New Patriotic Party, the NPP, because they are making some demands. They say President John Dramani Mahama should fire the Education Minister Haruna Idrisu. The party says the recent controversy over the introduction of Chinese and Arabic language in our schools did not seek parliamentary or cabinet approval before the announcement by the Education Minister. And if it did, why is the President saying the government has not taken any decision on that matter? Let's get more on this. Dr. Kwabena Bempah-Tandor is spokesperson for the MPP Education Policy Committee on this matter. Doc, thank you very much for your time.
4: Thank you, Sammy, for
2: the opportunity.
4: Asking
2: the minister to leave, that's harsh.
4: Actually, we are giving the president two options. Mm-hmm. And the president actually has a third option, which is to do nothing and let the Ghanaian people continue to have a lack of confidence in him. But I think that it is important for us to situate this conversation within the fact that it is not our statements by the New Patriotic Party Policy Committee on Education. It's beyond just partisan, and it is larger than just foreign language instruction.
2: Okay.
4: You know, it goes to the heart of three key things that I've been talking about today. One, it goes to the challenge that is happening in terms of executive governance in this country. And number two, that it goes to the challenge of administrative discipline within the education space. And then thirdly, there are serious institutional integrity issues.
2: Let's take them one after the other.
4: Yes. Well, let me just quickly share with you that any country that is trying to run a good education sector must ensure that there are a number of things that are happening. Number one, that there is stability. Mm-hmm. Number two, that there is predictability. And three, there is structural rigor within the education space. Now, if you would allow me to indulge your listeners for a few minutes, maybe a minute or so, I'll just give you a chronology of policy confusion and government contradictions on this particular matter. Number one, around July, the third week of July or so, 22nd or 23rd of July, NACA and the Ministry of Education announced the Chinese and Arabic curriculum program.

0: issued a damage control statement saying that it is not compulsory. They still do not back away from Chinese. They say that it is not compulsory. Mm. And that's what the ministry then says. Then on this past weekend is where, you know, the chaos began to actually exhibit itself within the public domain very clearly, because His Excellency the President John Dramani Mahama contradicts his own minister and NACA, which is his own agency under the Ministry of Education. And the President over the weekend in Wa mentioned in a statement, and I would paraphrase, that there is absolutely no policy to introduce Arabic or Chinese in school curriculum or school curricula. Then he further goes on to say, no such policy has been approved by the cabinet that I chair. So let's put this matter to rest once and for all. What is actually even troubling is that the president then goes on to mock the whole idea by saying that he was asking why Ghana would introduce Chinese when the country cannot even supply enough French teachers for basic schools. And so then on that same weekend, this past weekend, as the president makes this statement contradicting what the ministry has been working on since April or so, the National Council for Curriculum and Assessment, NACA, defies the president and begins training teachers for the implementation of this same Chinese curriculum in collaboration with the Confucius Institute at the University of Cape Coast. And they do this training for teachers to implement the new Chinese language.
1: You know that for a fact?
0: We know for a fact because it is reported by the Daily Graphic. It is confirmed on the website of the Confucius Institute. It is confirmed on the website of the University of Cape Coast. And we do know that the deputy director, as well as the head of curriculum of NACA, actually participated and led some of the sessions training teachers on pedagogical examples, as well as assessment for this non-existent curriculum that the president talks about. So there is serious policy divergence. There is serious policy incoherence. Where the what we are saying is that, one, either the minister is working under authority of the cabinet and approval from the cabinet. And if that is the case, then His Excellency the President has a responsibility to the Ghanaian people to clarify the issue, bring clarity to the issue, and not just bring clarity to the issue, but apologize to the Ghanaian people for this policy confusion. Because Ghanaians elected His Excellency John Dramani Mahama and the NDC government to provide stability, to provide predictability, and to provide structural rigor within the education space. Mm. And that is definitely not happening. There is major policy incoherence. Over the weekend, I was clear in telling the NDC government that they are scoring own goals. This is another example of an own goal. When the minister, as well as the ministry, as well as the Ghana Education Service, on one side, is working to implement a Chinese curriculum, and on another side, the cabinet, the highest decision-making body of this particular NDC government, and the chair of that cabinet, His Excellency the President of the Republic, John Dramani Mahama, stands in public and says there is no such thing that exists and has been approved.
1: Do you know, by the time the president was making this announcement or addressing this issue, the training was still ongoing?
0: It was ongoing. It was this same weekend. It was this same weekend. I can share the reports by Daily Graphic with pictures of the trainings happening. Unless you're telling me that the state-run newspaper, the Daily Graphic, is manufacturing stories.
1: But let's take it this way. What is wrong if we decide to introduce Arabic and Chinese into our curriculum?
0: The New Patriotic Party has no challenge, has no beef, has no qualms with the introduction of any foreign language into our education system. Mm. As a matter of fact, we are living in a global world, and in a global village, it actually helps us that we need to be able to speak multiple languages. And so there is no challenge. We already teach French in our schools. And we are solidifying our local languages within our schools. And so there is no issue at all. That is why we are saying that this is

0: larger than language issues. It is an issue of executive governance challenges within this NDC government. It is an issue of administrative discipline that's not happening within this NDC government.
1: You think these policy implementers are not disciplined?
0: Well, listen, what I would do is to tell you that I worked almost 7 years at the Ghana Education
1: Center. But the president takes the ultimate responsibility. So if the president says there's nothing like this happening, we should go with what the president is saying.
0: But His Excellency, the president's Minister for Education, actually used the president's name when he was first announcing that Chinese is going to be introduced. He said something to the effect of it is part of the exemplary vision of the president. Don't quote me on that. But he used the president's name championing this. He announced the policy. Not only did he announce the policy, he spent taxpayers' resources to get NACA to engage more than 160 curriculum experts, training those experts to deliver and to upgrade the curriculum in the Chinese curriculum. He spent taxpayers' resources to then get those teachers supposedly to teach the Chinese language trained at the Confucius Center at the University of Cape Coast. This is a misuse of taxpayers' monies. If His Excellency the President is saying he has not approved such a curriculum and such a matter should be laid to rest, and what we are saying is that this is dangerous. A minister cannot just get up and announce policies anyhow. And these own goals have been happening within the education sector. The minister at some time ago made a policy pronouncement about local language use and had to backtrack. Last week, crisis within the placement space. The ministry disqualified some 55,000 people. When we raised issues, they backtracked. And now, this weekend, total chaos and confusion within the education space. And so what we are saying is that the ministry has a responsibility to make sure that they operate within, one, the public service and civil service structure. Let me help you understand. I worked at the ministry for almost 7 years. Mm. Within that period of time, I worked under three ministers, Dr. Matthew Poku-Prempeh, mm-hmm. Dr. Yaose Edutum, and about 6 or so weeks under Honorable Haruna Idrisu. And I worked under some of the most brilliant civil and public servants in this country. Amazing public servants. And they taught us the work very well. And so the minister has a responsibility, even if you're going to pilot anything, to at least submit a cabinet information paper to the cabinet of the republic, so that His Excellency the President is fully informed and is fully aware that this is what you are doing at your ministry. There is also cabinet memos that a minister can submit, and then there are memos for approval that ministers can submit. During my time there, we implemented a lot of reform within the education space. Not once was there policy confusion, because everything we did within the Ministry of Education, we worked on a cabinet information paper, a cabinet memo, or a cabinet approval paper. And they went so that the government and the highest decision-making body of His Excellency's government will be fully aware. And so that means either the president is flying blind and what is happening at the ministry is on the blind side of the president, or the president has come out and is contradicting what he has approved. That is not right for the Ghanaian people. The Ghanaian people deserve stability, they deserve predictability, and they deserve structural rigor in the work that...
1: Now, you are demanding two things, that the president removes Haruna or the president himself apologizes for this.
0: Absolutely. Or the third option is to do nothing. And in that way, you are telling the Ghanaian people, in Ethiopia.
1: Are you not just doing politics
0: with this? We are not doing
1: politics. It's just a matter of politics,
0: My brother, this is not about politics. Listen, when... parents, because this thing that we are talking about, one of the things that you need to understand is that when there is serious flip-flopping in at the highest level of government, it is not just government credibility that suffers. It is the education administrators, it is the hardworking teachers, it is the parents, and ultimately the students who pay the price. because education administrators are sitting there confused. You are telling them that they're going to implement Chinese as a language. You have told them to send teachers for training. You have made them spend time reviewing a curriculum and spending resources reviewing that curriculum. You now have parents figuring out, what subject is my child going to choose? Is Chinese one of them? Is Chinese not one of them? Then you have His Excellency the President come out to say, there is no such thing. Nobody should be going around saying any such thing. Brother, this is not about politics. This is about a Ghanaian child. And it is far too many times that there isn't any cohesion, there isn't any coordination in what is happening in the education space. This is our most critical sector. And in our most critical sector, we have a responsibility to ensure stability. And this, it doesn't really say anything.
1: This will not be the first time a government intends to implement a policy or a program, and midway it is suspended. This will not be the first time we are going to have such a thing happen in this country.
0: Absolutely, but there need to be some coordination. When the Ghana Education Service and the Ministry of Education, under His Excellency Nanado Dankwa Akufo-Addo's government, wanted to improve qualities in schools and started what was called the PPP arrangement, the public-private partnership arrangements. We had made some progress, and then some time, about maybe 30 or 40% into making progress, the union said that we need to put some brakes on it. The government had to backtrack on it. But there was no policy confusion, because before we even began, there was a cabinet information paper, there was a cabinet memo, and there was a cabinet decision paper requesting for a cabinet decision to proceed. And so what is happening is that there is serious, serious issues around administrative discipline in what is happening. To the point that, if you remember, some time back, His Excellency the President had to come out and say that no minister should be announcing policies. And now we go back to this same debacle again. We go back to the same crisis again.
1: So for you, there's no coordination. There's no communication.
0: His Excellency,
1: no coordination, no communication.
0: His Excellency the President has a responsibility to restore clarity and take responsibility for this administrative breakdown. He's the President of the Republic.
1: Okay. Away from this, have you seen the IEA survey?
0: Yes, I have seen that IEA survey. And as a matter of fact, I respect that IEA survey that says that about 64.7% of Ghanaians
1: believe double track,
0: yes,
1: which your government implemented, yes, which you played a key role in, it,
0: yes,
1: has resulted in the low standard we are seeing in senior high schools.
0: Absolutely. I have no challenge with the IEA survey. But what I want all of us to understand is that there are issues of perception and public opinion, and then there are issues of empirical data. Mm. And the issues of public opinion cannot be dismissed. It is very clear that that is the public perception. But what we need to do when we are talking about quality and academic performance is to at least examine the empirical data. And the empirical data clearly points to the fact that pre-double track period, performances were on average 15 percentage points below double track periods. So if we're going to talk about quality, while people may have perceptions around the fact that the calendar change, which is an uncomfortable thing, change is always uncomfortable for us. While people may have perceptions about the fact that children went in and out of school too many times, and so there was an uncomfortableness with that, we accept it, and we accept that part of the survey. But perceptions cannot be the reality when it is measured against empirical data. And the empirical data is very clear. English got to as high as 73% under double track students. Mathematics got to as high as 68% under double track students. And so the data itself does not support that claim. But we respect the fact that those are people's perceptions. And it is absolutely the reason why we said double track was a temporary measure. Mm. And it was a temporary measure for 5 to 7 years. That 7 years was supposed to have ended in 2025. And we know that His Excellency Nanado Dankwa Akufo-Addo and Alhaji Dr. Mahmood Bawumia's government spent a lot of time trying to put the infrastructure in place to ensure that we can remove the double.
1: They say you didn't do anything.
0: Our assessment at the time was that we needed about 1,300 plus new infrastructure, classrooms, dormitories, assembly halls, dining halls, and everything. By the time His Excellency Nanado Dankwa Akufo-Addo and Alhaji Dr. Mahmood Mahobia was leaving office in 2024 or January 2025, out of the 1,320 or so infrastructure that our assessment said was needed, we had completed 1,132, over 80% of what we had said was needed was completed. Now, let me even go further to help you to even show that it was done. Just last week, the Honorable Minister for Education, Honorable Haruna Idrisu, my very good friend, came on Joy, and he confirmed the fact that the ministry had stated that they had about 859,000 spaces for the 620,000 or so students, which means there was more. He then even put in an information that I wasn't privy to, that out of that 859,000 spaces, about 71,000 or so of those spaces were from private schools. So even if you subtract that from the 859,000, that means some 788,000 or so spaces are currently available for 620,000 students, which means it was done. The challenge they are facing now is because of the gain, the policy incoherence. You allowed students to oversubscribe to Category A schools by asking each student to select twice for Category A schools. That's an own goal, as I was talking about, by the ministry and this government. Because if you have 76,000 spaces and you now tell students that you can select two times, you are just putting unnecessary pressure. So that's an own goal. It again point to policy incoherence. When you have 76,000 students or 76,000 spaces, then you make a decision that post-exam, when you select, if you got between aggregate 6 and 10, you can select Category A schools. The assessment showed, based on the own ministry's data, that the number of people who demanded between the 6 and 10 was about 300 or 330,000. You even knew their grades before you asked them to select. And you still asked them to do a double select. So what you have done is you've told the students to abandon the outdoor infrastructure. So what we are also advising this ministry to do is to ensure that there is some cohesion connectedness in terms of how their policy is working. It's simple. The ministry itself confirmed that we put the infrastructure in place based on the Honorable Minister's own comments, even subtracting the public school space.
1: If the infrastructure is there, why are they still implementing it? Why is it still in force? Because the President has told that they can only do away with it in 2027. If the infrastructure is there, as you are mentioning, they should be able to end it by close of this year.
0: Again, let me go back to policy confusion on the double track matter. Before this NDC government took office, when they were in opposition, they promised the Ghanaian people that they will cancel double track within 120 days. I came on your show on Channel 1 TV and I proved to you why they cannot cancel double track within 120 days. That's number one. Then they come into office. Within about 8 months of government, their own Director General, Professor Kofi Davis, comes again on Channel 1 TV, because that's where I saw it, saying that double track cannot be cancelled, proving that there is already policy incoherence. Then the Minister for Education says double track will end in 2029. Then the President comes to say double track will end in 2027. Confusion. Ayabasa. They tell us that they are borrowing some $300 million from the World Bank to do a Star J project so that they can end double track. That's fine. If they want to borrow more money, that's fine. But don't borrow that money on a false premise that you don't have space. Because you have told us you have space. If you want to build more schools, fantastic. We need more schools. President Akufo-Addo, during his period, build model schools which we turned into STEM schools. That's fine. President Kufuor, during his time, upgraded 42 of our existing schools into model schools. Otogono Senior High School, Chemu Senior High School, Sogakope Senior High School, Kumasi Anglican Senior High School. So that's fine. If you want to continue doing model schools, that's absolutely fine. But don't put it on a false premise of ending double track. The infrastructure is there to end double track. It's just a matter
1: of... If they want to end it today, they can end it today.
0: They have told us that they have...
1: You said the infrastructure is there. I'm asking that if they want to end it today, they can end it today.
0: They can, because they have told us. They have confirmed. Because they have not built any major new structures. So they have confirmed that President Akufo-Addo left them at least for this year 790,000 spaces. Only 620,000 children sat for the BECE. There is enough space.
1: Let's talk about the placements, the school placement system.
0: Thank you.
1: It's come under question again. Mm-hmm. What are we not getting right?
0: It's all
1: because every year we see parents queued at the Nut Hall looking for spaces for their children. What are we not doing right?
0: Those challenges that we are seeing this year is catastrophic. Every year, obviously, there are going to be parents who are going to be dissatisfied with schools they have selected. But the challenges we are seeing this year, it's catastrophic because of own goals by this government.
1: Own goals again?
0: Yes, by this government. Number one, they actually even changed the whole placement policy that worked for them in 2025. Did you hear any noise in 2025? There was no noise. They came to inherit a policy and work that we have corrected. When we came in, there was noise. We corrected the issue. For 5 years, there was no noise.
1: No,
0: there was no
1: there
0: noise
1: wasn't.
0: As we are seeing.
1: We had.
0: No, we had challenges in terms of parents saying they didn't like the schools they were placed in. That is different from the catastrophe we are facing now.
1: It's the same thing.
0: It's
1: the same place parents are queuing. It's the same place there's confusion.
0: But what is happening now is that a student who has selected Achimota has been placed in Swedro Senior High that they didn't even choose. It's because they have changed the system and they don't understand the algorithm. A student who is not blind has been put in School of the Blind that they didn't even choose. Because even the special schools, we don't put on the placement system. We did what was called special placing. We didn't make it available on the placement system because we know that there are students with specific needs who need them. But this government came and they, 2025, it worked for them. If it ain't broke, don't fix it. But they touched every aspect of it and created all these own goals. Nobody was forcing them to tell students to select two category A schools. It's an own goal. Nobody forced this government to say that if you get between 6 and 10, you would go to category A schools, when you know that placement is by merit. And so now you have given students false expectations. And because you have given them false expectations, they are now demanding that what you told them they deserve, they should get. So it is a matter of own goals and policy incoherence. It is clear.
1: How has the government handled the free SHS program? The program you left for this administration?
0: Unfortunately, it is not their child, and so they are making sure that their child will have malnutrition.
1: At least we are not hearing shortage of food on campus.
0: Are you sure?
1: Yes, we are not hearing.
0: You are not hearing that
1: like,
0: it's not
1: like
0: happening.
1: We did under your tail.
0: You are not hearing doesn't mean it's not happening.
1: You are not hearing of these.
0: You are not hearing doesn't mean it's not happening.
1: It's happening?
0: Well, if you have the courage to call some of the headmasters and the chairs, if you have the courage, and they also have the courage to speak, they will tell you the challenges that are happening within the system. This is a president, again, policy incoherence, when during his opposition period, made major noise around the fact that he was going to get headmasters and headmistresses to go to market and go buy goat and all those things and come and sell to the... So basically what he said was he was going to make sure that the schools do their own procurement. Procurement is still centralized at the Ministry of Education. Confusion, Ayabasa. They don't know what they're doing. This is a government that was calling the free SHS 419, and they came and they realized that it is actually impactful, and so they are unable to touch it. But because they want to end it, They are just trying to make it haphazard. End it.
1: The president has never said they want to end FASA. I remember very well that they say that they are going to review the program.
0: They are reviewing it.
1: Reviewing the program doesn't mean they are ending it.
0: They are reviewing
1: it. If they will end it, they would have ended it when they took over the administration of this country.
0: This year, in this placement period, when all of a sudden some 55,000 students were disqualified from placement, it was an effort by this government to limit access. Because in 2024, qualification or students who didn't qualify was just about 10,184. In 2025, the number of students, when they still use the policy, was just 13,019. Then all of a sudden, they changed the calculation to prevent almost 55,000 children from having access to education when Ghana is pushing for SDG Goal 4, access to education.
1: At least they were given the opportunity to do self-placement.
0: But if we had not shouted, these children would not have had any opportunity to even do self-placement. They would have just relegated them to nothingness.
1: What's the MPP's policy on placement if you get a chance to come back to power?
0: One is we want to restore sanity and stability in the placement process.
1: Mm.
0: Two, we want to ensure that we work, which this government is talking about, we work on upgrading what President Kufuor started in our model schools so that there is more desirability in some of our Category B and C schools. Three, we want to continue with the policy of ensuring that there are more academic interventions to continue seeing the high quality results that we saw. Four, we want to ensure that there is better training for our teachers as we were doing in terms of ensuring there's more professional development resources available for us, our teachers, that there are more opportunities for professional community learning, and that there is more opportunity for advancement and growth within our teaching space. Because we have always believed that the teacher is the center of our education system. And we would ensure that all the teachers that are sitting home, who have not been employed, we would employ them. We have done it before. When we came into office in 2017, the John Dramani Mahama, His Excellency's first administration, had not employed people in the public sector for 3 or so years because of reasons of IMF conditionalities. Every government has taken this country to IMF. We took this country to IMF in 2022. We didn't stop employing teachers. So when we came into office, there was about 3 or 4 batches of teachers that had not been employed. Over the President Nana Addo-Dankwa Akufo-Addo's 8-year period, he employed some 132,000 plus teachers. That is an average of about 16,500 teachers. This government in 2 years employed about 5,000 or so last year, and this year 7,000. 12 or 14,000, whatever it is. 2 years, they've not even matched the employment level of President Akufo-Addo on average 1 year. Then what we also came to meet was a government that had given us this 3-month pay policy. When Her Excellency Professor Jenanu Pukwajima was the Minister of Education, she left a policy with her president, John Dramani Mahama, His Excellency, left a policy of 3 months pay, which means even if you're employed and you worked 18 or 24 months, you were paid 3 months. When President Nana Addo-Dankwa Akufo-Addo and Alhaji Dr. Mahmood Bawumia took office on January 7th, 2025, they appointed Dr. Matthew Poku-Prempeh as the Minister for Education. When he received the handing over note signed by Professor Jenanu Pukwajima, she had given him, or he had inherited, and NPP government had inherited, over 97,000 teachers with arrears, which were called legacy arrears. President Nana Addo-Dankwa Akufo-Addo and Alhaji Dr. Mahmood Bawumia came to clear all those legacy arrears. And we are telling Ghanaians that the non-employment in teachers, the arrears that are still happening, when we come, we have done it before, and we'll do it again and do it even better. We would ensure that we are a lot more fiscally responsible, and we have the resources to ensure that the education sector improves. We are interested in improving learning environments. We are interested in ensuring that teachers have the right resources to do the work that they need to do. And we are going to continue to focus on foundational learning. We left this current government one of the single largest investment in early childhood education and foundational learning.
1: Okay.
0: $218.7 million Gallup, the Ghana Accountability for Learning Outcomes Program, helping some 10,578 schools, including our special schools, to improve especially foundational learning and quality learning.
1: Once we are having this conversation, the press secretary to the education minister has been listening. He has some intervention on the more things that you have raised in there. So Hashmi Mohammed is the press secretary to the education minister, wants to make some intervention in some of the things Dr. Tando has been saying. Hashmi, thank you very much for joining us.
2: Thank you very much for having me.
1: You want to make some interventions?
2: Well, I want to make respond to the issue of the CSSPS implementation that Dr. Tando said.
1: Okay, go ahead.
2: I have heard that Dr. Tando has said it is through their intervention, the previous government, the MPP government intervention, that is why we've had more space than the number of candidates who even sat in the exams. Let me state that this is a very palpable falsehood. You remember last year, the Honorable Minister signed the MOU for some private schools. And in that MOU, we decided to incorporate the private schools into the fifth senior high school implementation system. As we speak now, the number of private schools are 84, and that private schools gave us a vacancy of over 70,000. So if we want to deal with issues of space, it is because the Honorable Minister thought it wise to incorporate the private schools. That is why we are now having a lot of space than the number of qualified students who even sat for these exams. And then let me also make it very, very clear that we have brought a lot of improvement into the CSSPS system. I want you to reverse your map to the period between 2019 to 2024. And if you visit your archives and you are going to look at your very own reports, we used to have a system, a resolution system, where each and every year state authorities will have to deploy ambulances to the resolution center to carry young and vulnerable children who came to the resolution center to have their issues addressed, collapsing at the center. But today, that is not happening Excellency President Mahama government with Honorable Haruna Idrisu as his education minister. We have decentralized the resolution center, where we now have resolution centers in all the system regions. If you apart from the Ashanti region and then that of the Greater Accra, where we recorded huge numbers, all the 14 other regions, a lot of them are even rounding up as I am speaking to you. So even if you want to analyze the decentralized resolution center by analyzing it based on how we have been able to attend to students across all the regions in the country, you would have come to the conclusion that we have brought a lot of improvements into it. In the past, the CSSPS system placed students where if you are placed and then you know your school, you have to travel long distance. For example, if you live in Tamale and then you are placed in Achimota in Greater Accra here, you have to bear the cost of transportation to travel to Achimota in order to enroll yourself. Today we have upgraded the CSSPS system, and students can now sit in the comfort of their house and then enroll themselves. We have saved them transportation costs. We have saved them the cost, the stress that they would have used traveling for more than 12 hours from the north to the south to enroll themselves in any school. That is a significant improvement. At the same time, we have identified some of the weaknesses of the free senior high school implementation. We have realized that the reason why we are having a lot of the category A schools being oversubscribed is because the being oversubscribed is because there are not enough space in the category A schools. And in the spirit and in the wisdom of this government, we have decided to upgrade some of the category A schools. At the same time, we are trying to expand some of the category B and C schools to from B to A and then from C to B. That is an initiative that we are putting in place. And in some of the schools, they just needed furniture to end double track. And in the coming days, the media will be invited, government to get funds, and then government to other disbursement intend to procure some of the furniture to end the double track, or we need to end the double track to transit them from double track to a single track. Now, I also heard Dr. Tando also made mention that they have left a legacy of a foundational education, which was very, very good. If you left us a foundation of a foundation education, that is basic education, that was very well founded. How come we are having about 3 million young Ghanaians who are sitting under trees in 13 regions of this country? That is the kind of mess that Dr. Tando, as Deputy Director General of the Ghana Education Service, from the period of, I cannot recollect the period in which he was the Deputy Director General of the Ghana Education Service. Today, we are trying to initiate measures to be able to address foundational level, foundational learning. We have realized that our young learners are failing in mathematics and science. It is based on this reason why we flagged the number of candidates in the just ended BECU who failed in mathematics and then English. If they are failing in mathematics and English, that tells you that something is wrong with foundational level. And we are saying that we intend to revise the basic curriculum from KG1 to primary 6. And in doing that, we want to improve literacy and then numeracy. Because when the foundation of literacy and numeracy is weak, then children will not progress to be competent enough in mathematics and then in English. We will not produce a curriculum and we will not accompany it with teaching and learning material. Under the previous regime in which Dr. Tando was a deputy governor, we had a system where they developed a curriculum and did not accompany it with textbooks. They did not accompany it with teaching and learning material. That is the kind of legacy they have bequeathed to Excellency President Mahama and Honorable Haruna Iddrisu as Education Minister to deal with. So people like that, I think they should keep quiet and then let us fix their mess. We are resetting, and in resetting, we are dealing with the root causes that is making our education system deteriorate. Let me give you another, if I want to even take you to legacy debts that we have even inherited. Look at the capitation grant. Yesterday, the GES released a statement. We are clearing the capitation grant. Last year, we cleared from some part of 2022 to 2023. Now, we are proceeding from the remaining part of the 2023. If you ask any teacher the importance of the capitation grant, they will tell you, apart from clearing those legacy debts, we have also increased the capitation grant. And we have initiated measures. Yet the problems are so enormous. You can't use just 2 years to be able to fix a mess that has been created for over 7 years.
1: Okay, ask me. They also raised this issue of the Arabic and Chinese communication and coordination between the president and your minister. You care to respond to that one, because that was in their statement they issued earlier today.
2: Well, I think the authors of that statement are very confused. Then NACA proposed to the ministry some recommendations inherent in the new curriculum. And by the process, which Dr. Tando knows very, very well, by the process, the Honorable Minister is supposed to receive it transfer it to the Ghana Education Service for their input. And then after their input is made, it is transferred to Cabinet. Cabinet can approve or disapprove. So if the Honorable Minister communicated the recommendations of NACA, what is wrong with that? Besides, the Honorable Minister has been on record and has stated on so many occasions, which you yourself have covered it, City, you have covered it, on, covered it, in which he has stated that the recommendations of those proposals were just recommendations from NACA. It is yet to get to Cabinet. And then when Cabinet approves it, that is where it becomes a policy. So something that is not a policy. In any case, if apologies, if maybe issues that require apologies were to be the standard for any group to demand the dismissal of a minister, then I think the authors of that statement owe the whole of Ghana apologies.
1: Okay, Asmi, thank you very much. Let me get some response from Dr. Tando on this. Doc, Asmi said that particular statement you issued today on the minister apologizing to the president, you know, sacking him is a no-no, because that policy, you know, they have their own issues. And secondly, his dispute is all your claims you made about the school placement system. Take them one after the other.
3: Well, thank you very much. My brother Asmi Mohammed, thank you for joining us on this conversation. To begin with, I don't think that my brother was listening to me properly, because I did acknowledge the fact that the Honorable Minister had noted the 71,000. He even mentioned 70,000. On Saturday, the Honorable Minister called into Newsfile and he mentioned that 71,000 of the 859,000 spaces were from private schools. And in my assessment, I take that 71,000 out. And even when you take that 71,000 out, there are still some 788,000 spaces. And so I don't think that my brother was listening very well, you know, to this. So please take your time to listen. Number two, on the issue of the statement that we issued, I think I was very clear on the fact that there is policy incoherence and policy confusion. On one hand, you have the Ministry of Education, the Ghana Education Service, and the National Council for Curriculum and Assessment committing taxpayer resources to engaging hundreds of curriculum experts and reviewers to work on a new curriculum for Chinese. The evidence is clear. Number two, you have the Ministry of Education, the Ghana Education Service, and the National Council for Curriculum and Assessment committing taxpayers' resources to training teachers on this same curriculum. And then on another hand, you have the President of the Republic, who is the chairperson of the cabinet, saying that he publicly declares that no such policy exists. And so the ministry, the Ghana Education Service, and the National Council for Curriculum and Assessment spend taxpayers' monies on a non-existent policy. And that's why I'm saying that, listen, it's not even about the language issues. There are serious issues at the core of this. And they are administrative discipline issues, institutional integrity issues, and executive governance issues.
1: Okay.
3: And that's what I'm saying.
1: Okay.
3: And so I think that we need to be able to elevate this above he, she.
1: Okay.
3: No, what we are saying at the core of this is that His Excellency the President needs to restore clarity and take responsibility for the administrative breakdown.
1: Doc, thank you. Thank you very much for coming. Dr. Kwabena Bempah-Tando, a spokesperson for the NPP Education Policy Committee. On the line was also Hashmi Mohammed, Press Secretary to the Education Minister. Hashmi, thank you very much for your intervention as well. This is Eyewitness News coming to you live from our studios here in Accra. We'll go for a quick break. When we come back, we have more stories.
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6: 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The Untold Truth. 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

0: Eyewitness News coming to you live from our studios here in Accra. Remember, Eyewitness News is also live on our affiliate stations across the country. 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Fafa Melody is here to bring us an update in news. Hello, Fafa.
1: Hi, Sammy. The Minister of Roads and Highways, Kwame Govins Abuja, says government will no longer bear the cost of repairing road projects that fail shortly after construction. He says contractors whose project deteriorates due to poor workmanship or failure to meet the required construction standards will be required to bear the full cost of repairs. Speaking during an inspection of portions of the 66-kilometer Takoradi-Aguna Road, the minister said contractors must take responsibility for the quality of the roads they construct and ensure that project meets the required specifications.
2: We are pleading to the ECGO officers or the workers that we render an unqualified apology to them. They should temper justice with mercy. They should come and then reconnect our power.
3: This is the first time, as far as I'm concerned, that a road of this scale was done. And when failure came, the contractor actually cooperated with us and is carrying out. I can tell you the cost of this repair is in millions of euros, which is being funded directly and only by the contractor. So if you are a contractor anywhere today working, thinking that the era where you do shoddy work and walk away, there's a new dawn here. You can see here in Takwa. Though I wouldn't say that the contractor negligently spoiled it. We can understand what happened. It was an error in, I think, the mixing of the bitumen. Yeah, exactly. So what, irrespective of what work you are doing as a contractor, if it fails or it falls short of the standard we expect, you will be compelled to go and carry out the repair at your own cost.
1: Well, that was Minister for Roads and Highways, Govins Kwame Abuja. Now, the National Road Safety Authority says it is ready to support the rollout of the new traffic tech system to improve road discipline and safety. This follows an announcement by the Ghana Police Service that the system will be rolled out from October 1 to monitor motorists and enforce road traffic regulations. Speaking to City News, Director General of the National Road Safety Authority, Abraham Amaliba, said the authority is prepared to support the implementation of the system to improve road safety.
4: In partnership with the police MTTD, we are ready. The police will be doing the enforcement. We've done enough education. We've done sensitization. We've done stimulation. Where we are now is for motorists to respect and observe the road regulations. Failure to do that, then the traffic tech system would apprehend them and then they'll be fined. Behavioral change. We want the drivers, motorists to change their behavior. So you are no longer going to see the police on the roads. What you are going to see or encounter is that the technology will be used to regulate the use of the road.
1: Well, he further explained that motorists cited for traffic offenses will be given a specific period to settle their penalties.
4: You have 7 days to pay if you are in default. After 7 days, we would remind you of your default to come and pay. If you don't pay, then and you don't challenge, because there will be a short video of your conduct on the road, which will be sent to you through SMS as well. So 14 days within which to pay. Failure to pay, you become a defaulter. And each day that you don't pay, it accumulates 1% of the fine. And then if you are still recalcitrant, the system, there's a way to apprehend defaulters. One, when you go for your road ready certificate or your road ready at DVLA, that is where you will be apprehended. Then also the police will mount checkpoints with cameras as well and create a pay point. And when they arrest you, you either pay there or they impound your vehicle.
1: That was Ibrahim Amaliba, the Executive Director of the National Road Safety Authority. Now, the Ministry of the Interior has partly blamed the increase in number of beggars on major streets across the country on the failure of some metropolitan, municipal and district assemblies to effectively perform their duties. Interior Minister Muntaka Mohammed Mubarak says some MMDCEs are falling short of their mandate, particularly in addressing issues that affect public safety and order. He made the remarks at the opening of a training program for RECSEC and MMDCEs on the Security and Intelligence Agencies Act 2026, Act 1168.
5: Our biggest headache with beggars is coming from the inactions of the MMDCEs. You wake up to go to work and you see all these beggars on your street and you still go to the office and sit and work and go back home. So you see them on the street and you don't say anything, you don't do anything. You expect, oh, this is the work of immigration. Immigration from where? Immigration within your own community. The police within your own community. The BNI within your own community. That's how you should be seeing it. But MMDC don't act. They just think that, oh, somebody is going to come somewhere to come and deal with it. Because if all of us sit up, especially the MMDC say that, not in my jurisdiction, whilst they don't get to be on the street to beg, they will find themselves out. Because it's a business people are doing. It is you whom will be able to help us with the intel as to who and who they are the actors, who are shielding them. It is you. But if you are not interested, now we have to spend money to come all the way from Accra. And I always tell the regional commanders, the police regional commanders and the BNI and all the others, that if there's an operation that is being run from the Secretariat by the National Security Coordinator into your region, what it simply means that you have failed.
1: Well, that was the Minister for the Interior, Muntaka Mohammed Mubarak.
0: Thank you very much, Fafa, for bringing us that update in news. Let's do some other stories now, because on the 21st of September 2026, some drivers in the country, commercial drivers, I mean, say they're going to park their vehicles and will not move. They say that there is an increase in DVLA charges, increase in penalty charges, police harassment on the roads, increase in fuel prices, government not allowing an increment in transport fares, increase in spare parts prices, and increase in car insurance premiums. The association says they want the president to address these concerns before the 21st of September 2026. Let's get more on this. And someone, Eduyeboa, is the public relations officer of the Progressive Transport Owners Association, PROTOA. Hello, Mr. Edu, thank you very much for your time. Do you mean, if you say drivers are going to embark on a strike on the 21st, all drivers across the country or a specific region?
6: Yes. Good evening. Once again, and I thank you for the opportunity to give to the drivers to share views concerning the fresh news that we put it out. Yes, it's true that we have released some concern to the public notice to call the attention of the government, particularly the president, to come and address one or two issues. But let me do it this way. On the 9th of September, we issued press release saying that we have one or two challenges or even more. So we draw the attention of the government to come to our aid and address it so that directly the country also come work without fear and any look to the moon. So today, the government or the ministry did not respond to our call. So we find it that drivers in the country, we are not being respected by the government. So if we are one of the stakeholders helping the government, shaping the country, doing everything possible for the transport in the country to move on in support of the government, and the government already, regardless of our challenges and progress, we put it out, and the government not mind us when it came to put out our devices, then it will be better for us to take our own decision. That brings us to this conclusion that on the 1st, on the 21st of September this month, we will park our cars so that the government will listen and come to our aid and address our issues.
0: So if you park your cars on the 21st, have you

0: know the better of the consequences more than even the private, because we are helping the private, we are helping the government to do its work. We are not taking the burden of the private or the government to
1: Mr. Abua, is this going to happen across the country or a specific region? Is this strike across the country?
0: And the Alliance Drivers and also and the Conflicts and other things, they are across the country. So we have met and come to conclusion that we must sit down, bike, park our car until the government comes to our aid and address our issues. That we get where.
1: Okay, quickly before we go, let's take your issues one after the other. You talk about increase in DVLA charges. What exactly do you mean?
0: Come again.
1: You talk about increase in DVLA charges. The DVLA has increased charges. Is that it?
0: Oh, yes. I mean, driver license renewal has been increased. Roadworthy certificate has been increased. Even the reflected that we put on our tail, it has been increased. If a driver went to DVLA and have an asset or doing a business with DVLA, the government sector or the government agency, everything in there has been increased. That's what we are talking about. That government should come, because the government of the day, 102 components or the laws together for DVLA to act or to move. So if government came to our aid and asked DVLA to resend 102 laws or allies that mandated them to charge more than we expected, that's what we are calling the government come and do what is right.
1: Okay, Mr. Yeboah, thank you very much for your time. Samuel Edu Yeboah is the Public Relations Officer of the Progressive Transport Owners Association, POTA. They say that on the 21st of September 2026, all commercial drivers in the country will park their vehicles in protest of what they consider factors affecting their business. They talk about increase in DVLA charges, increase in penalty charges, police harassment on the roads, increase in transport and fuel prices, the government not allowing an increment in transport fares, increase in spare parts, and increase in car insurance premium. These are the reasons they want to embark on a strike on the 21st of September 2026. Away from this, but let's just stay within the petroleum sector, because this morning we woke up to see increment in prices at the pump. Many people have asked if there can be any government intervention to mitigate the plight of Ghanaians in the face of rising prices at the pump. So Godwin Edujitamaklu is the CEO of the National Petroleum Authority, NPA, is joining us for a conversation on this call by many Ghanaians on recent developments. Mr. Tamaklu,
2: thank you very much and good evening for joining us. The many call from many Ghanaians is that this increment, is there any intervention whatsoever government can, you know, implement to mitigate the plight of ordinary Ghanaians, including commercial, you know, drivers?
3: Okay, so brother Sammy, good evening and good evening to your cherished listeners. I think it's important that we put this matter in proper perspective. If you notice, prior to February this year, particularly February 28th, it was possible for you to get a liter of diesel almost in the region of 11 cedis per liter. What we are witnessing today is largely as a result of the fact that a metric ton of diesel, which used to cost $794 as at February 2026, today is costing $1,519 per metric ton. That's almost

0: twice the amount. Now, in the midst of this, you recall that government of Ghana under President John Dramani Mahama decided to cushion the impact of these escalating prices. And that explains why, since February to now, the price has been largely controlled. I need to point out that but for the intervention from government, a liter of diesel should be selling within the region of 28 cedis per liter. The government's intervention, demonstrating how caring the government is what has cushioned the impact. Now, there have been calls by the GPRTU and other transport operators that they want to increase the fares, transport fares, among others. Principally, as you know, three things usually help in terms of cost of transport: fuel prices, spare parts, among others. Now, because of the stability that the Ghana city has obtained over the period due to government's work, the finance minister, the activity, the instrumentation of Gold Board, Bank of Ghana, and others, the city has been relatively stable. And so the escalating price that would have also attended upon the cost of spare parts has been largely mitigated by reason of the stability of the city. And so there has been talk between the Ministry of Transport, the Ministry of Finance, and the private transport owners that to the extent that governments have basically held, let me say, in terms of stability, the exchange rate, and therefore the price of spare parts. Bringing that conversation up now will be extremely a difficult one to take. And that is why you notice that over the past few months, there have been some back forth conversations between government of Ghana, represented by the Ministry of Transport and the GPRTU and the other transport owners. That is what has been operated or undertaken over the past few months, Sammy.
1: But then again, the argument they also make is that even though there's an intervention from government and the likes, the prices keeps going up. And they also say that with the recent development in the Middle East and the tensions we are experiencing globally, it means we may experience more increase in the next pricing window, and up and up and up you go. So give them the opportunity. Let them increase it to meet their operational cost. Because already, aside the fuel...
0: You see, have you seen the operational cost of the private transport operators? Have you seen it?
1: No, I haven't. But then you hear them.
0: With respect, being the providers of a certain public good, even though privately, the service is privately provided, is it not also helpful that we begin to have a conversation as to what really goes into the build-up on their end? Because it will come to tell that two principal things are the cause of the build-up, cause of spare parts. And we do know that because spare parts, quote-unquote, is not produced in Ghana, it is produced for outside, and you needed dollars to go and buy, and the dollar is relatively stable. What it means is that through government's intervention by way of stability of the city, that impact that would have come for spare parts and what have you have been largely stabilized. So we can have a conversation relative to the prices in terms of fuel costs. Now then again, what is even more significant is that if you have a situation where a liter of diesel is supposed to be selling, say, 28 cedis per liter today, but through government's intervention, the numbers are less than $20 cedis per liter. What it tells you that government is also doing something to hold the price. Look, my brother, Sami, Do you know that today, if you go out to the pump and you buy 10 liters of diesel, what it means that government of Ghana is directly putting 20 Ghana cedis in your pocket. That's an intervention you cannot ignore. We have done close to 1 billion Ghana cedis by way of intervention to cushion the impact, which otherwise would have come directly to final poor consumers of petroleum products. So when a government demonstrates this kind of, you know, care, intervention to make things difficult, easier, to make things easier for our people, to remove the difficulty which would have attended upon our people, if the product or the price increase is allowed to pass through directly to them, that whole thing has been absorbed by government. And so I believe that the time has come that the private transport owners, with the greatest of respect to them, must also know that government has taken a part, and they also need to. And you see, that is why I say this, and I say this with all the caution. The time has come that we possibly need to have a different conversation about public transport in this country. Maybe the time has come that government must show greater charge of transport, because all over the world, the danger is that when we leave transportation in the hands of private people, if they are not even careful, they can even hold the whole government to ransom. Knowing that transportation is like an entry-level system of the entire country. And to leave it in the hands of, quote-unquote, private, a few private people, the dangers are quite, you know, obvious under the circumstance. And so that is why the president, acting through the Minister for Transport, has constantly engaged them to appreciate what government is doing on its part to hold the price of petroleum products within reasonable limits. Look, as I speak to you, I was watching CNN a while ago. Syria and many other countries, people are on the streets. Because the intervention that we are enjoying here, no such thing is happening for them. You understand? The impact is coming more directly to the citizen. You're like the situation where a government has decided that let me intervene, let me make things easier for our people. I think we should recognize that with respect.
1: Edoji, thank you very much for your time. Godwin Edoji Tamaklo.
0: Appreciate this opportunity.
1: As a CEO of the National Petroleum Authority, NPA. This is Eyewitness News, coming to you live from our studios here in Accra. In a short while, we'll go to the central region, where we understand an attack or an assault on an ECG staff has resulted in total blackout in Gomoa Potin in the central region. The incident happened, we are told, where an ECG staff had gone to a home to check their power situation, only to realize that they had connected electricity illegally. It resulted in a confrontation where the ECG staff was attacked. Subsequently, the whole community has been plunged into darkness. Let's speak to the assembly man for the area, Ebenezer Adams, who is the assemblyman for the Potin electoral area in the central region. Mr. Adams, thank you very much for your time. Tell us, what really happened?
2: Oh, okay. Normally, every Monday, the ECG officials come here to take their bills, those who are owing and those who cannot pay online. So this Monday, or that is last 3 days, Monday, they came around and they were disturbing their duty. But they got to a point. When they go to a certain house, around that house, the meter over there, the girls were not coming. So when they come, they tell him to, I mean, report the issue at the office. But whenever they disconnect and they go, that is when the meter ECG people come and disconnect. When they go, the owner of the meter reconnects. So it has happened for more than two times, I like three times. So this time when they came, they said they have to take the meter along. So they did so. And in fact, the owner of the meter was furious. They didn't understand the action, so he confronted the officials over there. That is the easy part for them. And it resulted in a fight. And apparently, in fact, one of the officers got injured in the head. So he was rushed for the clinic for medical attention.
3: And so this...
2: In fact, we, in fact, majority of the town folks were not happy with the action, what happened. So this morning we called police to render our unqualified apology to ECB staff, especially those who got injured during the mining incident.
3: Okay, so because of the fight, the ECG workers came back to the community to disconnect lights.
2: Yes, please. Yes, please. They came around. If we are attacking the officials, then I think we need not to treat it like that is the whole issue. And we've heard said stories before. And looking at the situation, our brother who did that, looking at the story along, we saw that he didn't do well. So we have to condemn the action and then render our apology to the ECG staff.
3: And ever since you rendered the apology, have they come to restore power?
2: Yes. As I'm talking to you now, they sent their men around and they are now reconnecting the power. So in a few minutes, or any moment, we will get the light.
3: But why would your people attack ECG staff? They've come around doing their job. Why would they want to attack them?
2: It's unfortunate because even the ECG staff can attest to it that such thing hasn't happened in our community before. We don't perpetrate those things in our community. So, but they even said, we've worked with you so many years. Nothing of such has happened before. So, why this time? So, they know that we are not like that. But it has happened. There's one bad nut who has caused everything for us. But we, the citizens over here, have assured the ECG officer and the police service that the guy is at large now. We've assured them that whenever we see him, make sure we bring him to the police station so that he can face the full rigors of the law.
3: Mr. Adams, thank you very much for your time. Ebenezer Adams is assemblyman, Porton Electoral Area. Porton area in the central region, speaking to us. This is Eyewitness News coming to you live from our studios here in Accra. I encourage you to send your WhatsApp messages if you haven't done so, because latter parts of the show, during the talkback segment of Eyewitness News, we read out the opinions and the views you share on the stories we brought to you so far on Eyewitness. The number to send your WhatsApp messages to 0539-986-996, 0539-986-996. Send your WhatsApp messages to this number and we'll read them out to you during the talkback segment on Eyewitness News. We'll go for a quick break. When we come back, we'll do City Business News.
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1: Welcome back. This is Eyewitness News coming to you live from our studios here in Accra. Daniel Odro is here to bring us an update in the world of business. Hello, Danny. What do we have in business?
2: Well, the producer price inflation has surged to 4.4% as against 4% recorded in July.
1: Give us the details.
2: Right. Producer price inflation rose to 4.4% in August 2026, up from 4% in July, as higher prices in the mining and quarrying sector pushed up the cost pressures facing producers. According to the latest data from the Ghana Statistical Service, producer prices increased by 2.5% month on month, compared with 2% in July. Presenting the highlights of the figures, government statistician Dr. Alhassan Idrisu said mining and quarrying emerged as the biggest driver, recording annual producer inflation of 4.9%.
3: So on average, prices received by producers in August 2026 were 4.4% higher than in August 2025. Month-on-month inflation tells us what happened in the latest month. Producer prices increased by 2.5% between July and August 2026, compared with a 2% increase in July. But the headline number hides an important story. Producer price pressures were very uneven across the economy. Industry, excluding construction, recorded the strongest broad sector increase. Its year-on-year inflation rose from 5.6% in July to 6.3% in August, while prices increased by 3.1% in August alone. By contrast, construction inflation eased to 4.5%, with prices falling by 0.2% over the month. Services inflation also slowed to 1.8%, with prices declining by 0.3% over the month. Mining and quarrying was the main driver. It accounts for 43.7% of the PPI basket, and this inflation increased from 3.5% to 4.9%.
2: Government statistician Dr. Alhassan Idrisu. The government has set a target for Ghana to achieve investment-worthy status by 2030. Finance Minister Dr. Kassiel Atuforsen says the government's main focus is to entrench the economic reforms being implemented to prevent a recurrence of the fiscal and economic crisis experienced in 2022. Speaking after an engagement with the International Finance Corporation, the minister said the reforms are aimed at improving Ghana's credit worthiness, reduce the cost of capital, and boost investor confidence.
4: The recovery is taking root, and we've seen economic stability return. We have also seen our credit rating improving. Our long-term goal is to ensure that this reform that we are putting in place are institutionalized to avoid future crisis of the scale that we saw in 2022. Going forward, we want to use this stability to transform the economy with the private sector leading. And that will mean that we have to entrench the economic stability for Ghana to be investable. So we are focusing on ensuring that we can reach investment grade in the shortest possible time. And we will need the support of the IFC to push up Ghana to become an investment grade country. Our focus is that by 2030, we should have that investment grade. That will mean the cost of capital will come down, not only for the government, but also for the private sector.
2: That was the finance minister, Dr. Kassiel Atuforsen. The second pricing window of September has opened with some oil marketing companies, OMCs, raising pump prices, reflecting higher international petroleum product prices and pressure on the city. Here is more.
5: At Star Oil, petrol has increased from 15 cedis, 17 pesos per liter in the first pricing window to 16 cedis, 77 pesos, while diesel has risen from 16 cedis, 97 pesos to 17 cedis, 77 pesos per liter. RON 95 has also gone up from 17 cedis, 77 pesos to 18 cedis, 97 pesos per litre. Star Oil attributed the revisions to increases in international petroleum product prices and a slight depreciation of the cedi. Allied has also raised its prices, with petrol selling at 16 cedis 90 pesos and diesel at 17 cedis 90 pesos per litre. Shell is selling petrol at 16 cedis 20 pesos and diesel at 17 cedis 59 pesos. However, at the time of filing this report, some major oil marketing companies have maintained their prices, suggesting that the market is still adjusting to the latest cost pressures. Checks by City Business News showed Well maintaining petrol at 15 cedis 43 pesos per liter and diesel at 17 cedis 26 pesos, while Total Energies was selling petrol at 16 cedis 18 pesos and diesel at 17 cedis 59 pesos. The different pricing positions mean consumers may see wider price variations across filling stations as OMCs assess international market movement and competitive pressures during the pricing window.
2: Emmanuel Opong with that Business Desk report. The Social Security and National Insurance Trust, SNIT, is targeting a 90% compliance rate among employers and employees as it intensifies engagement with businesses to improve the payment and reporting of pension contributions. Speaking at the 2026 Employers Workshop in Takrade, Deputy Director General of SNIT in charge of operations and benefits, Adam Sule, said timely payment of pension contributions remains critical to protecting the interests of pensioners.
6: The more we engage employers as we are doing today, the more we deliver a good service. It makes compliance much easier for us. The compliance rate is around 80-85, I mean employers and employees. We are looking at getting to about 90. So honestly, I would say on the government side, compliance is good. I mean, as we stand today, government is ahead of compliance. The private sector is also doing well, and I believe we are closing the gap on compliance. It will be magical for us to get to 90, but we are aiming towards that. So compliance today is almost becoming a thing of the past. But continuously, we have to engage employees to make sure they keep improving so we can get to about 90%.
2: Deputy Director General of SNIT in charge of operations and benefits, Adam Sule. The Ghana National Chamber of Construction Industries asking government to give more local construction companies the opportunity to work on the Big Push infrastructure project through subcontracting. Speaking to City Business News at a stakeholders consultative forum, CEO of the Chamber, Emmanuel Cherry, believes the initiative will help speed up the completion of infrastructure projects.
7: We have over 5,000 contractors in the books of Ministry of Roads and Highways, but those working on the Big Push now, they are minimal. A little over 100 possibly. So therefore, what happens to the rest? So does that mean that the rest don't have anything to do? If they don't have anything to do, what then happens to their equipment? What then happens to their overrun costs? They need to pay SNIT, they need to pay payees and what have you, also to contribute to the tax net of the entire developmental agenda of the country. So it is about time for us to see what exactly we can do within ourselves. So for us to at least look or curtail that particular challenge, number one, we are looking up to subcontracting structures. So therefore, all we are seeking for is government must strategically package the contract in a sense that every contractor must employ additional subcontractors on a particular project. If that happens, delivery becomes swift.
2: Emmanuel Cherry is the CEO of the Ghana National Chamber of Construction Industry. The Ministry of Food and Agriculture is advocating the need for increased investment in cashew processing to help Africa retain more value from its production and create jobs across the agricultural value chain. The ministry says Africa continues to produce a significant share of the world's cashew nuts, but captures a smaller proportion of the value generated through processing. Speaking on behalf of the Minister of Food and Agriculture, Dr. Harry Bleponi, at the African Cashew Alliance Conference, the Deputy Director of Agriculture said investment in modern processing facilities is critical to transforming the industry.
8: We recognize that increasing production alone is not sufficient. Our objective is to build a productive, competitive, sustainable, and value-added cashew industry. This requires us to address productivity constraints, improve planting materials, strengthen good agricultural practices, improve harvesting and post-harvest handling, promote local processing, develop markets, and enhance the resilience of farmers to climate change. The foundation of a competitive cashew industry is the farm. If quality is not produced at the farm, value cannot be added through processing. We must therefore intensify the promotion and adoption of good agricultural practices.
2: Dr. Harry Bleponi is Deputy Director of Agriculture, the Ministry of Food and Agriculture. And that's all for City Business News on Eyewitness News. I am Daniel Odro Mensah.
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0: It's me in studio for the Talk Back segment on Eyewitness News. Hello, Fred.
2: Hello, Sammy.
0: What do we have?
2: Let's go to Kaswa Iron City, your hometown. Isaac says, MPP should give us a break. During their time when they tried to smuggle LGBTQ plus into our curriculum, who was sacked because of that? They should stop pretending as if they love the country more than anyone else.
0: Akapo in Hafomem says, the call for the head of the education minister is a harsh one. I strongly believe the minister will not take such a decision without cabinet approval, only that it might have escaped the president. The minority should therefore call for a probe than the head of the minister.
2: Akaso Craig Joseph from Bongo says, this reminds me of the 80 MPP MPs that called for the dismissal of Ofori-Atta. Even Nanado wasn't taking their advice to sack Ken Ofori-Atta. Who dare you? They have realized they are irrelevant, so they just come with anything to ridicule themselves.
0: Kennedy Onipayede says, Ghana's plan to introduce foreign languages, Chinese and Arabic, among others, from primary, faces one bigger problem. We still can't teach French well. No teacher, no books, no labs. Parents also worry about cultural influence and curriculum overload. Good idea for the future, but we must first fix Ghanaian languages, English plus French.
2: Rose Yoga from Abutia 30 in the Volta region says, while the attack on the ECG staff is condemnable and must be investigated, plunging the entire central region into a blackout is just collective punishment. Innocent residents, businesses and hospitals should not suffer for the actions of a few individuals. ECG must restore power immediately and pursue the corporates through the proper legal channels, not through retaliation against the general public.
0: And then the good news is that by the time we're speaking to the assemblyman for the area, Ebenezer Adams, ECG workers were on the ground fixing the situation. I'm sure by now the light has been restored or power has been restored to the Gumua Potting area. Jones Adoboyinla says, good evening, Sammy. The government of John Dramani Mahama is on top of every situation, be it at education sector or wherever. The MPP must give us a break. They are incompetent and corruption that they brought on all of us. Notwithstanding, the Jumeira JDM is fully on course to deliver us from the mess. Abba and Papa Abba.
2: Papa Bisu from Spintex Accra says, has the MPP heard from the mouth of Honorable Jusu saying he has introduced Chinese languages, the Chinese language into the education space, quoting publication of newspapers and attributing to the Minister of Education is out of order because some newspapers can misquote wrongly, hence the MPP must give us a break. Moreover, the President has come out to say there's no such move, period.
0: The next one from Abi National in Wa says, this minority, because of their number in parliament, they are confused and don't know this country is moving to. For their information, President Mahama is changing this country for the better.
2: Baba Chairman in Tamale says, this government is not only confused, but has lost touch with the realities on the ground. Their policies are very incoherent and can't understand the test of time.
0: Michael Senna says, does your resource person know the amount of money parents spend outside of official school contact on extra classes? The so-called better performance by the double track system cannot be explained by the system itself. You should give us a break.
2: Terence says, your guest on the education issue is definitely doing politics. The new term they have coined is own goal. It is sad how our politicians are busy messing up our education policy.
0: Eric from Lashibi says, I strongly think that there is a tact ploy to deflate Honorable Haruna Idrisu's ambition to run for the flag bearership of the NDC. It started with his demotion from majority leader position and now the mother of all humiliation he has been landed by the president. The best he can do is to come out to state his position on this matter. That will be the only way out for him.
2: Just as LL, very interesting. LL says
0: maybe LL Cool J. Maybe you call him LL Cool J. You know that guy, right?
2: Yes, LL Cool J.
0: Yeah, one of my favorite artists. Gentimes.
2: Do you remember any of his?
0: Oh yeah, he was a good rapper. You know?
2: Do you remember any of his songs?
0: LL Cool J sent a message.
2: LL says, on goal, the MPP's newfound technology. Anytime they find a new term, they look for airtime to make it popular. When you put it to him that the president never said he would end free SHS, he was beaten about the bush.
0: Jones Adoboye again says, please tell the man in the studio he should stop embarrassing himself with the past educational records. We all know what happened during their time. JDM is looking for performance and not cooked results on records. Abai Papa, Abai again.
2: Tafamba David, inside Kibi, he says, I think I agree with Dr. Tandor. There's a policy incoherence and they must come out and clarify things. If indeed they have spent some resources and funds for the introduction of Chinese and Arabic languages into our curriculum and they are rescinding the idea probably due to public backlash, then someone must be held responsible.
0: But Fred, for me, I agree 100% that we should introduce these languages into our curriculum, especially Chinese. Fred, the Chinese are taking over the world. And I'm not sure we want to, you know, be behind in terms of learning the Chinese language. And so even at all, the government intends to bring these languages to be part of our educational system. I don't disagree. We should make it a part. So we are doing French in our basic schools. Let's add these two languages so at least our learners will be in a position to communicate well in other languages when they get opportunity to travel. Even in the U.S., Fred, in the U.S., they are learning Chinese. And so here in Africa or here in Ghana, we should let it be a part of our educational curriculum. That's what I think.
2: Samir, I don't disagree with you in relation to introducing new languages. Mm. But the question is, what have you been able to do with the languages you're already teaching? Somebody, one of the texters mentioned it.
0: Yeah.
2: You are teaching French. You are surrounded by French countries. Mm. How is French being taught in this country? How many people can actually speak French? Yeah. How many people, when they sit in the class to write, to learn French, are able to understand speech?
0: Then again, we should modernize how the languages are taught. I had a French teacher, yes, and he didn't make the language attractive for a lot of us who were in basic schools. You know, and I don't know if it was my school alone, but I've heard people say, you know, in other schools, how the French language is taught, and even the approach by the French teachers, the way a manner they come to the classroom and they teach the French, and when you make mistakes, the way a manner they beat you and those, it made it so unattractive for some of us. And it's a language I really wanted to learn. Believe you me, even at this age, I really still want to learn French.
2: I come back again. If you are raising all these concerns, why don't you wait and fix the immediate problems?
0: We don't have that time, Fred.
2: But you have time to introduce a Chinese language.
0: Of course.
2: And how are you going to teach the Chinese language
0: modernize the teaching
2: and learning of it.
0: Like we haven't done when it came to French.
2: But I'm saying that you don't move from A and go to C, or don't move from A and go to D. You move from A and go to B before you go to C and D. Do you understand? So, if first, the countries surrounding you are French-speaking countries, you are not able to teach the language properly. Your learners are not able to grasp the language properly. Mm. And you want to introduce new languages. How do you expect them to grasp it? So, fix the situation of or the problem with not being able to teach and learners not being able to learn and understand and speak before you think about introducing new languages. Because I can't be sitting here and when I go to Togo, I'll speak Chinese. Will I speak Chinese in Togo? Will I speak Chinese in Ivory Coast? Mm. Will I speak Chinese in Benin? Mm. No, I won't. So let's fix the problem. I don't mind adding any other language, but fix that problem. Then when you decide to add other languages, you know that you fix the problem of teaching and learning a foreign language, then things will go on. But this issue of let's just introduce without finding a proper way of getting learners to understand and know and teachers to also teach properly is going to be a cost 90 thing.
0: Okay. Paco in secondly says MPP politicians always contradict themselves. They challenged someone that double track system could not be ended in 100 days as promised by the NDC. I remember Dr. Educhim telling Ghanaians that double track has ended.
2: Efu Kobla from Russia, Accra. Please, do well to keep this own goal, Dr. Tando, far away from educational matters. He can perform well at other places.
0: Hack from WA says, MPP micro-minority can talk anyhow on education performance and school placements or whatever they can. But the fact is that NDC under President John Dramani Mahama government secured a lasting funding source for free senior high school. This reviewed private schools for augment the numbers intake, but not the creation of MPP. He ends with
2: my regards to Bachman Dauda, aka Empire, our regional organizer hopeful. Okay, let's go to Sanku. Sanku says, please tell Dr. Thunder that the education system is way better now than they left it. So far, they are the only people who believe their stories. Ghanaians are not gullible as they think. Why is he lying with so much passion like that?
0: This one without a name says, unfortunately, the gentleman in the studio is not being truthful to us at all. I am a teacher and I know people who have had problems before. A couple of my students felt their heads in their tenure.
2: Felt heads in their tenure.
0: I think he should say it's been worse this time, as it happens with new people and new ideas being added to an old policy. Though we are all hurt by the grading system used by our candidate this time round, he should tell us the truth and suggest solution. Again, he's forgotten that our president told us there will be one no haircut, a dead, no going to IMF, a dead. Did he call for the apologies or removal of the finance minister? Then, I'm sorry, he needs to do better. In conclusion, I believe the mishap in the placement issues are man-made.
2: Kofi Ingpong says, the cause of the policy inconsistencies in the teaching of Chinese and Arabic between the president and the minister is largely due to the knack of NDC appointees and functionaries to ascribe anything they see good to the president. So even when it's their own initiative, they say it was an idea of the president. It's as if they can't think on their own and the president tells them what to do in their respective offices. The results are the denials and friction we have been witnessing in the executive.
0: Obey Asari from Tema says, this government is more confused than the word confused itself. My daughter is in one of the girls' school in Ghana. She came home 2 weeks ago and was supposed to go back on the 19th of September, for which, as we parents, had bought all the necessary items for her return. We have just received a message that the single track system they wanted to adopt could not be materialized and that they now have to report on the 19th of November instead. This is the same government that promised to end the double track system within a year. Incompetence, always incompetence.
2: And for the last says, why is Ashmin taking things personal? He should relax, else his BP levels will finish him up. Lest he forget, he's just a gong-gong beater at the education ministry and not a policy formulator, neither is he an implementer. He talks and complains too much unnecessarily. He should humble himself and learn.
0: Yakubu Bin Chambers in Wale Wale says, when the media calls on them to clarify national issues, they resort to waxing lyrical about their paymaster. The issue at hand is SHS placement that needs serious review. Yet here are politicians on national radio bantering about who is the better handler of the SHS system, the school placement system. God save Ghana.
2: Ismail from Tema says, what is wrong with the micro minority? The teaching of Arabic is not new. It's not a new thing. It has been in existence since Rawlings' time. We are resetting Ghana.
0: Papa Bisu from Spinter says, see the challenges we are facing here in Ghana relative to transport issues. That is why I always say government should enter into the truck business to prevent the GPRTU in charging unnecessary fares and making some demands that's really giving headache to majority of suffering Ghanaians. This will even help in the 24-hour economy equation. Anyas in Tamale says, as a nation, we should pray we don't run out of fuel at our pumps, but we can't control rising prices while Middle East tensions continue. And the final one from John in Krobo says, in policies, the role of government officials is to defend government policies, and that is, and that of opposition party is to condemn same. Thank you very much for your WhatsApp messages. It was brought to you by Valex Lease Equip Limited.
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5: A school for bio. Ne lecture in Ghana say what we go so jine wo ho. A school for, a teacher for, and now wo for. 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Every nanny. 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

guys, make I tell you some story. Go. Lend me your ears, make I tell you about some girl. Whoa. You ever try send DM reply, come yes time, slow. Try 7 days, every week, bro. See, so I didn't

Hello, good evening. It's 9 p.m. My name is Ina Blankson. Welcome to Beach News Late Edition. Coming up as a major headline, IMF faults political control of SOE boards and CEOs. This plus many more stories coming up in 15 minutes. Please do stay.

much grateful for your time. Let's now go into our stories. The Forestry Commission has reiterated its directive requiring all logs to be properly secured before they are transported from forest areas. The reminder follows a video circulating on social media showing a truck carrying logs reversing

0: created by ministers, MPs and party officials. It cited Ghana Port Harbour Authority, whose board was chaired by National Chairman of the Governing Party and VRA, for having prominent politicians on its board, departing from the OECD standards which caution against active politicians on SOE board. The IMF says CEO appointments are also largely political, made by the president rather than through competitive selection by boards, weakening accountability. It also flagged Cocoa Board as a politicized committee structure. In some other news, Ghana's economy grew by 6% in real terms in the second quarter of 2026, with nominal GDP reaching 372.1 billion, up 11.4% according to the Ghana Statistical Service. Growth, however, slowed from 6.6% recorded in the previous quarter. Government statistician Dr. Alhassan Idrisi said more than four Ghana cities out of every 10
1: Beach,
0: Ghana cities
1: of new growth came from information and communication technology sector,
0: highlighting the growing dominance. The services sector remained the main driver, contributing 57.6% to overall growth and accounting for 45.9% of the economy. The sector expanded by 8%, slightly down from 9% in the same period last year.
2: The numbers also carry an honest warning. Most of the growth came from more money, more machines, not from using what we already have more wisely. Compared with other countries, we kept pace with lower middle-income nations, but fell behind upper middle-income ones who grew smarter, not just bigger. And the gains have not been widely shared. 8 in 10 jobs in Ghana are informal, often low-paid and insecure, yet they produce only about a quarter of our total output. Too many workers are moving into lower productivity work, not higher. In most sectors, pay has risen more slowly than productivity, so the gap between what workers produce and what they earn keeps widening.
0: Dr. Idrisu also highlighted an acceleration in economic activity in June, as captured by the monthly indicator of economic growth.
2: The monthly indicator of economic growth itself reached 116.7 in June 2026, up 6% from the 109.6 a year earlier. Services grew by 10.8%, its strongest monthly performance of the entire quarter. Agriculture grew 6.4% and industry grew 4.7%.
0: And that was government statistician Dr. Alhassan Idrisu. The Western region recorded the highest levels of non-revenue water in Ghana's urban water sector in the first quarter of 2026, with losses reaching 66.1%. Accra West and Tema followed with non-revenue water levels of 57.2% and 56.8% respectively. PURC says the three areas have therefore become priority locations for interventions aimed at reducing water losses and improving operational efficiency. Now, in wrapping up, the Food and Agricultural Organization is calling for greater youth participation in forest governance and monitoring as Ghana intensifies efforts to address forest degradation and climate change under its Aim for Forest program. The organization is equipping young people with digital tools, technical skills, and leadership opportunities to enable them to contribute meaningfully to sustainable forest management and evidence-based decision-making. Forest Monitoring and Forest Youth Engagement Specialist at the FAO, Eva Ntara, says empower young people is essential to strengthening efforts to protect Ghana's forest resources.
3: In Ghana, we selected 10 champions with our partners from the Forestry Commission and also FAO Ghana. And these are the 10 who are here, and we are here to build capacities, because we noticed that, especially in these high-level government-led discussions related to forestry, the young people are usually not present. So we wanted to involve them, and that's why...

sports political control of SOE boards and CEOs. For more news and stories, log on to beachfmonline.com. 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My name is Ida Langston. 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
1: Lego, watch out, Wakawaba. Is the mother one and Casano Gaba. But it to Ongu Odeshi Isakaba. DJ Berry, DJ Berry, no sign. Oyamara Minister.
2: See that? Is he flexed with a name, yeah?